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8: Randy Arozarena, y soy cubano y mexicano.
3: Randy Arozarena, the game winner.
7: Batting second, the center fielder.
9: Julio Rodriguez from Loma de Cabrera, Dominican Republic.
3: Leaps up and he makes the catch. Tumbles to the warning track. Holy smokes, what a catch by Julio Rodriguez.
7: Batting third, the right fielder.
10: Dominic Canzone, Cleveland, Ohio, the Ohio State University.
3: Dom Canzone jumping up and down. He's going to take a tour around the bases.
7: Batting cleanup, the catcher.
11: Big dumper, Florida State.
3: Grand slam, Cal Raleigh.
7: Batting fifth, the first baseman.
12: Josh Naylor, Mississauga, Ontario, Canada.
3: Sail away, Josh Naylor. He clears them all with one.
7: Batting sixth at second base.
13: Cole Young, Pittsburgh, Pennsylvania.
3: Cole Young, one big swing. He has tied it.
7: Batting seventh, a DH.
14: Mitch Garver from Albuquerque, New Mexico.
3: Goodbye, baseball. A walk-off two-run home run for Mitch Garver.
7: Hitting eighth, the third baseman.
15: Weston Wilson, Clemson University, Nashville, Tennessee.
3: Weston Wilson, a solo homer.
7: Batting ninth, shortstop.
16: Cole Emerson, Cambridge, Ohio.
3: Swung on, ripped left side, diving stop. Cole Emerson scrambles to his feet, fires to first. He got him. Hate that one, gold. Cole Emerson.
7: And taking the ball for the Mariners.
17: Bryce Miller, Texas A&M.
3: Freeze him. Strike 396, burned it in top of the zone. Strikeout number 8 for Bryce Miller. All outs by strikeout here today.
0: There it is, the starting lineup for the Mariners. We are ready for baseball here from Arlington. It's the Mariners, it's the Rangers, and it's next.
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2: 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Brayden, good afternoon. 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
4: I haven't seen anymore, or haven't seen in a long time, I should say, and might not get a chance to see again, possibly. So it's going to be a blast. I'm still looking forward to that.
5: Yeah, it's going to be great. It's going to be a great weekend.
4: It is. And then the Home Run Derby is going to be good. We're going to watch Ichiro put on a show because we know, you know how he is. I mean, there's no way somebody's going to be at Ichiro.
6: You could put guys. Did you think about partaking in that?
4: For 1 second. No. You could put guys at second base, and he's still going to beat them. I'm telling you, because he will put on a show. You know, he puts his mind to anything, and he's not gonna freaking embarrass himself. That's for sure.
6: No, he's been training.
4: Oh, gotcha.
6: And you know, doing all the things leading up to this.
4: He's in the outfield shagging, doing all sorts of stuff. So he keeps himself in shape
6: every day.
4: Sure.
6: Oh yeah.
5: So here we go, ready for baseball. Here, Mackenzie Gore, the lefty, into the wind. Here comes the first pitch to a Rosarena. It's swung on and missed. We are underway here from Texas. Big one here tonight. Four-game series, Mariners and Rangers. Winner of this one will be in first place after the night. Rangers right now in first by half a game. Gore into the motion. Here's the pitch. That's upstairs. Count even. One ball, one strike.
4: Well, he will give up a home run or two, so.
6: Or three, like the last time the Mariners saw him.
4: Absolutely. That little get-me-over curveball might be one of them.
5: Here's the 1-1. That's up and away. Two balls and one strike. Yeah, Gore, this season, an ERA near 5, 21 starts. Has good stuff, but you're right. He will give up homers.
4: And he does have good stuff.
5: The pitch. And he sends that inside.
6: Yeah. Mid to upper 90s on his fastball. Excellent carry on that pitch. Really good curveball, slider, and the changeup versus righties. Opponents hitting just .143 against that changeup.
5: Here's the 3-1. Swung on and popped up. Foul territory. First base side. Long run. Ranging over Berger. Now leans back and he makes the catch. That's the out. One away. He almost didn't make that grab.
6: We are so high up in this race.

0: Four. Swung on, slap back to the screen by Julio. 97 on the fastball. Julio, 15 home runs this year for the Mariners. Rangers have lost 3 of 4 coming into tonight.
1: Well, we need Julio to do what he did last year and have a great second half and get hot and get going and carry this team a little bit.
0: Here's the 1-1. It's inside. 2 balls and 1 strike. Yeah, the Mariners searching around for the offense. It has been a struggle for the Mariners, especially the last month or so.
1: Yeah, look at the lineup tonight. Shifting it around. Danny's trying to press the right buttons.
0: Here comes the 2-1. Swung on, fouled back to the screen. Another fastball at 97. 2 balls, 2 strikes on Julio.
2: Well, Jay is right. Mariners need Julio to have the second half that he always has. 297 post-game hitter average in his career. No player has a higher pre- to post-All-Star game OPS jump than Julio.
1: And they keep showing Danny down there in the dugout for those of you listening, and nobody wants it more than him, too.
0: Julio back in the box, pinwheels the bat around. 2 balls, 2 strikes. The pitch. It's away. A changeup off the plate. Full count, 3 balls, 2 strikes on Julio.
1: And Gore does a good job. He kind of hides that ball, so it makes that fastball look a little bit more velocity on it.
0: The 3-2. Swung on. Lifted left field towards the line. Langford, long run towards the stands, and it's out of play. He got near the sidewall. Can't get there. And new life for Julio. We'll do it again, 3-2.
2: And the other thing that he does so well, Jay, right, is in addition to hiding it, is alternating, especially against the right-handed batters, the changeup and the fastball.
1: In and out, in and out.
2: Yep, and he just threw that changeup, and right now on this pitch, Julio's got to be ready for the heat.
0: Works from the third base side of the rubber. Gore goes into the motion. Here comes the pitch to Julio. Swung on, fouled back. That was nice a 97 job. Fastball elevated, stays mm-hmm. alive.
1: Seems to be the track record on the Mariners right now, elevated fastball, late in the count.
0: So we pitch number 8 to Julio. Into the motion, here's the 3-2. Swung on, a chopper right back to Gore, picks it up, spins, fires to first in time to get Julio, and there's 2 away.
2: All right, that's not the outcome that Julio Rodriguez wanted, but at the same time, 8-pitch at-bat, that might A, help him later in the game, or B, take out Gore early in the game.
1: And some good pitcher pitches, too.
2: Mm-hmm.
1: He fouled off that changeup that was away, and he fouled off down the line.
0: Here's Domkin's zone. Lefty on lefty here. 2 outs, first inning. Here's the pitch. And that's a strike. Yeah, outside of the back two leverage guys for the Rangers, their bullpen can be had. It's a bullpen that has struggled.
1: So you're saying trade deadline, that possibly could be something they're looking to acquire?
0: Yeah, well, here's the 0-1. Swung on, popped up, third base side. That's twisting into the seats out of play.
1: Because they're not afraid to spend money.
0: I don't know any contender that doesn't look for bullpen help at the deadline.
1: Yeah, you know, the Texas Rangers have a little bit of an open checkbook, so it would not surprise me.
0: Gore rubs a wrinkle into the baseball. Here comes the 0-2. Swung on and missed. Got a slider by him. Mariners go 1-2-3 in the first. We head to the bottom of the first. No score. Mariners and Rangers on the NC Machinery Mariners Radio Network.
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3: Mariners and Rangers, no score. We go to the bottom of the first. Bryce Miller up on the mound for the Mariners, who's been spectacular for the M's this year. 10 starts, 11 games, a 2.27 ERA as he gets the call in game one of this four-game wraparound series. The series ends on Monday in Arlington. Jacques Peterson will start things for Texas. He's had a nice bounce-back year. He's been leading off against righties. Miller into the wind. Here comes the pitch to Jacques Peterson. He sends it downstairs. One ball, no strikes. 97 on the fastball.
4: Yeah, you're right. It changes. I mean, last year he was an out. Every time he went up there, it was ugly. Poor guy.
5: He's got seven.
4: I mean, that's like baseball hell.
3: And this year, 17 home runs. Eight of those in his last 18 games. He's been in a really good groove.
4: Jabberwocky.
3: Here's the 1-0. Swung on, popped up a mile high. That's a roof scraper, and that's going to get out of play first base side.
4: That went
5: above
4: right
5: the rafters.
4: To the right of the rafter.
5: But it went above it.
4: It did.
5: I mean, it went to the right of it, like you said, and it went above it.
4: It was eye contact for us right here.
3: Yeah, we don't see many at eye
4: level.
3: No.
4: I just noticed there's a monitor all the way up there.
3: Here's the 1-1. Swung on and missed. Good split. One ball and two strikes. That split has been a devastating weapon for Miller this year.
4: Good to see him back and healthy.
5: I was telling Shannon earlier, just his ability to trust all seven of his pitches. But you're right, Gary. That split's been a huge weapon.
3: The 1-2. Tried
4: seven.
3: It again. This one's low.
4: Seven of his pitches. Seven pitches. Wow. I guess he hadn't been going to a sinker a whole lot. He's been going to everything else, right?
5: Yeah. Well, I mean, there's four predominant.
4: It, but
5: four
4: still.
5: Predominant, but yeah. he'll use all seven.
3: Here comes his 2-2.
4: Ooh.
3: Just a touch inside. Cal, he had it framed. He was trying to get the call. Didn't. So full count. That could have gone either way. That was borderline. Three balls, two strikes on the Rangers leadoff man. No score. Bottom of the first. Bryce into the wind, the pitch. Swung on, lifted center field. Julio ranging over. Now in the gap, Randy calling for it. Who's going to take it? It's going to be Julio.
5: Who is going to take it? You're so funny to ask that question. It's never in doubt. Julio's like Bad News Bears. I play center field, and I catch everything.
4: It did come right. It came right back to him, so that's his ball. But you're right. I always remember Junior going in front of Pops in the game where they both played.
5: Oh, yeah,
4: and he
5: that's
4: kinda
5: right.
4: All the way, I mean, straight away left field, and he comes flying all the way over and takes it away from you. Every time I see something like that happen, I laugh about that.
3: Here's Wyatt Langford. He's been hitting really well, the left fielder for the Rangers.
4: If he could stay healthy, right?
3: Yeah. Here's the pitch. That's
4: great
3: low.
4: Talent. Great
3: yeah.
4: talent.
5: Yeah.
4: I mean, you could tell he was kind of one of those kids coming out of college that was just like, man, he can do it all. He can run.
3: He's, to your point, he's been on the IL twice this year. Here comes the 1-0. Swung on, chopped to third base, slow roller. Wilson charges, and it's a foul ball. Apparently off of the foot of Langford, who's hobbling around a little bit, speaking of...
5: Keeping him healthy.
4: He didn't jinx you, kid. Sorry.
3: Looks to be okay. Just taking a few extra moments.
4: That's good. Take away some of his speed.
5: There you
4: I
5: go.
4: Like it. Get us a few hits out there, maybe.
5: That's seven stolen bases. He'll move a little
4: yeah.
5: bit.

0: So he climbs back in the batter's box here. One ball, one strike, one out. No score, just underway. Mariners and Rangers. Bryce steps into the pitch. Here it is. Swung on, tag, left field, hammer to Rosarena, racing back. Warning track, wall, gone. Wyatt Langford. 12th home run of the year, and the Rangers lead 1-0.
1: I guess as we were talking about, you know, he's just not missing much right now. Over his last 20 games, hitting over 350. He's raised his batting average over the last 20 games, over 50 points. And this split finger just doesn't do much. Hangs there for him at the top of the zone and hangs and bangs.
2: I tell you what, he smoked that ball too. And just so everybody out there knows, that barely, I mean barely, got out of here.
0: There's Ezekiel Duran. The pitch swung on, popped up behind home plate. Cal off with the mask, but watches it into the seats, out of play, 0-1.
2: That's all right, though. It's a solo. If you're going to give him up, give up a solo.
0: So the Rangers have struck first. Miller, quick nod of the head. Goes into the motion, deals. Popped up, out of play again. And quickly, he's ahead. No balls, two strikes.

0: Miller steps, delivers. Swung on line drive past Miller, skipping right to second base. Cole Young has it, flips it to first to get the out. There's two away. You're with us inside the Western Washington Toyota radio booth. Here's Brandon Nimmo, a longtime Met. First year with Texas.
1: Pretty nice pickup for them to get this kid.
0: He's played well, cleaning up
1: for
0: them now.
1: He has.
0: Miller brings the black glove to the chest, ready to work. Goes into the motion. Here's the pitch to Nimmo. Swung on a missed. Four seam at 96 from Bryce.
1: Former Met, and something says there's going to be a lot of former Mets here before, at the trade deadline here in the next, what we got, 9 more days, yeah, 10 more days or something, right? August 3rd, is that correct?
2: Isn't that weird to say August 3rd for the trade deadline?
1: Yeah, that is weird, a Monday too.
0: So. That curveball's low, one ball, one strike. Yeah, decisions coming up fast.
1: Who's buyer, who's seller? Boston was like, sell the team, and look, run off 15 in a row. How things change in a hurry.
0: The 1-1 swung on, ripped right field, hammered towards the wall, and it's one hop off the wall. Canzone has it. Nimmo on first. The throw to second base on a couple of hops. Not in time. Nimmo in there. A stand-up double. The second extra base hit of the first inning for the Rangers.
2: We talked about his split finger and how good it's been. That home run to Wyatt Langford was the first split hit out of the yard. So the first homer, by a right-handed batter this season. And then Ezekiel Zuran follows that up with Brandon Nimmo follows this up from the left side, just banging that one off the wall.
0: Here's Carter.
2: Another split.
1: Another hanger.
0: Yeah, that one was right over.
1: And you know he's going to stay with it.
0: The pitch to Carter. That's down low. Yeah, opponents batting 141 off the split coming into tonight, so we have not seen average or damage on that pitch.
1: Maybe it has something to do with 74 inside, humidity, maybe not getting a good feel for it. We'll see.
0: The 1-0. Down low, two balls and no strikes to Carter, batting just 191, 8 home runs for the center fielder for Texas. Miller from the stretch, ready. The pitch. The half cut, did he go? Yeah, he did. Tried to hold a swing, couldn't do it.
1: This is another kid that came up with them that was like, struck lightning in a bottle. I was like, wow, this kid's a pretty special player. Again, the health bug catches him a little bit.
2: Walks a lot, too.
1: Yeah.
0: Here's the 2-1. Swung on, wrapped to the right side, scooped

0: by Naylor just off the shoe tops. Under Antasta, Miller covering first, steps on first, that's the out. So he limits the damage. A solo home run here in the first. Texas has the lead. We go to the second. 1-0 Rangers. 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
6: Cal leads off the second inning for the Mariners. 1-0 Rangers, your Mechanics Bank score. Here comes the pitch from Gore to Cal. And he watches it upstairs for a ball, 1-0. Mariners went 1-2-3 in the first inning. Here's the 1-0 from the lefty. He sends it over the corner, 95 on the fastball. Even count, 1-1. Gore winds, the 1-1. Swung on a miss. Cal behind a fastball at 96. Down in the count, 1-2. As Cal calls time, steps out, adjusts the batting gloves. Mariners down 1-0 early. You're with us inside the Western Washington Toyota radio booth. Second inning. Gore steps into the pitch. Here it is. Swung on a miss. He challenged him. Another fastball right by him. Cal goes down on strikes.
7: Again, that elevated fastball with two strikes seems to be the track record, huh, Ange?
8: Yeah, more and more. Unfortunately, we are seeing with Cal chasing that fastball up. And I have this feeling that he's seeing so much spin. And then all of a sudden, he finally gets a fastball. And he's like, you know, his eyes light up. But unfortunately, you know, up out of the zone like that, as good as you are, Cal, he's not gonna catch up with that.
6: First pitch of Naylor is a strike over the corner, a slider.
7: Although I will say, when you're locked in, that elevated fastball, it doesn't matter.
8: Yeah.
7: You know, really and truly, it's a crazy game between the ears.
6: The 0-1 is inside. One ball, one strike. Pump that heater up to 98.
7: I did have a little talk with him today. I said, hey, man, just get up, put your belly button on the plate, and go to lift and separate. See how far you can hit it. What the heck? Mm-hmm. Home run derby. Try something different.
8: To Cal.
7: Yeah.
8: Yeah.
7: I mean, what the heck?
6: The 1-1.
7: Especially this guy, because we all know the track record it's going to be a little get me over, a little slurve, but he falls in love with that fastball. He likes his fastball. You know you're going to get it. And this another guy, too, has got to get going for him.
6: Yeah.
8: I know. I was hoping you told me that you had a talking to with Josh Naylor.
7: I didn't even
8: see. Because he was my pick to click.
7: Yeah, I didn't even run by him today. So.
6: Well, his last four games, 8 hits in his last 4 games.
7: He's been swinging it. Yeah. Mm-hmm. It's a good sign.
6: Here comes the 2-1 to him.
7: Sorry, Garrett. We know what he can do when he gets on base, too. You know, but you got to get on. You can't just keep living and dying by the sword, which has been the long ball. Try to manufacture some runs early in the game.
6: Good count. 3 balls, 1 strike. The pitch. Inside ball 4. So Naylor draws the walk, and the Mariners have the tying run aboard.
7: There you go, Gary, right there, right on cue.
8: Yep.
7: Seeing the ball better. Great AB right there. Now let's see what happens. Although I think the track record on him getting his little walking lead over there and trying to lull people to sleep and then stealing at will is cat's out of the bag.
8: I mean, we'll see.
6: He still has 21 of them.
7: That's amazing to me.
6: It is
7: really
6: amazing.
7: And truly.
6: It's incredible.
7: I'm not saying I could beat him in a foot race, but
8: yes, you could. Yes, you could. He's bottom 3rd percentile in baseball.
7: I think

0: That's awesome. It just shows you it is a lost art. It's an art, but this is a lost art.
1: Here's Cole Young. The pitch to him. Swung on. Smashed right side. It's through. It's a base hit.
0: Let's
1: Naylor
0: right
1: scoots
0: there.
1: Into second. He'll hold there, and the Mariners have something cooking here in the second.
0: Here we go, boys and girls. I like it. Now we need somebody to get up there and get a base knock with men in scoring position.
2: I like Cole Young being really aggressive right there.
0: Heck yes.
2: You know,
0: lefty
2: looking
0: on
2: for
0: lefty?
2: Something, looking for something, got something.
0: Why sit around lefty on lefty to get two strikes? Let it go.
1: And here's Mitch Garver, who draws the start.
0: Is this his old team? Is that something about striking lightning in a bottle with against your old team? It sounds so good.
2: Little edge,
0: like
2: huh?
0: For a three-run bomb? Come on.
1: Here comes the pitch to Mitch. Way outside. Missed on a fastball.
0: Little respect pitch right there, huh? Get me over curveballs. Hit it out of the ballpark right here.
1: Two on, one out. The pitch to Garver. On the corner for a strike.
0: Dead red paint.
1: Even count. One ball, one strike. Four home runs for Garver this year. Drawing the start against the lefty. Course set. Deals. Misses low.
0: Ooh, I think that might be a strike.
2: Yeah, I think you're probably right.
1: It's being challenged, unfortunately.
0: But I'm taking that, too, all day. You don't want that.
1: Yeah, that's a strike. That's a tough pitch.
0: Yeah, that's a pitcher's pitch.
2: Well, even the pitch before when he was 1-0 and that fastball up and away, and you're like, that's not what I was looking for, 1-0.
0: Yeah, but now it's buckle up, Chuck. You're in the right. Oh, no, now it's 1-2 all of a sudden. A couple of good pitchers' pitches.
1: Yeah, flips the count. One ball, two strikes. Second inning, Mariners down 1-0, two on. The pitch to Garver. Swung on a missed. Pumped up the fastball to 97. Gets it by Garver. There's two away.
0: All right, now we're looking for a little two-out lightning.
1: Here's Weston Wilson. He's had a couple of moments in his Mariners career, a couple of home runs. Looking for a base hit here to tie things with a runner at second base.
2: One thing he's been so good at is hunting early. You know, Weston's not a guy that's up there looking to walk. He's looking and hunting early in the count.
0: He's a big boy, too. Mm-hmm. I walk by him, I'm like, oh.
1: Here's the pitch. Swung on, guides it back
0: right
1: to the screen, foul.
2: For you to say
0: right
2: that.
0: Right on cue.
2: And every time I walk by you, I go, oh, that's a big boy.
0: I mean, he is put together, too. So, at the hot corner, even.
1: He's moved around a little bit, little and right, little at third when he's been in there.
0: A Mike Blowers trade, huh? Carry a bag with four different gloves in it.
1: That's right. Blow
0: had a catcher's mitt, first baseman mitt, infield mitt, outfield mitt.
1: The 0-1 gets by Diaz, but not far enough. Naylor, who's dancing at second, did not go to third. He holds there. So one ball, one strike on Weston Wilson.
2: I think it came off of Diaz at such an angle that it was hard for Josh Naylor out at second to really read how far that got away from him.
0: Right in front, too. Last out at third. No. Already in scoring position.
1: Gore climbs back onto the hill. Over 30 pitches as he works here in the second so far in the game. One ball, one strike. Two outs, two on. Mariners down one. Gore, ball behind his back, now straightens up. He's ready. The 1-1. In the dirt. Wilson checked his swing, did not go, so 2-1 on Weston Wilson. Naylor a one-out walk, followed by a Cole Young base hit. Now the Mariners looking to cash it in. Here comes the 2-1. Swung on, line drive, base hit right field. Head towards the gap, Naylor to third base. He's being waved. Picked up by Nimmo. Naylor scores, Cole Young into third, Weston Wilson a solid single, and the Mariners have tied it. It's 1-1 in Arlington.
0: My goodness, that's a great piece of hitting. He hit it exactly where it was pitched.

0: down and away, didn't try to do too much, short and quick, stayed through it, drove it that way. That's beautiful to see.
1: That was a great piece of hitting. I agree with you, Jay. You know, so oftentimes, you know, and maybe Weston, if he was early in the count, wouldn't have had as much success with that pitch. You're looking for something to pull, and you roll over that pitch. But no, he's in fight mode with two strikes, goes the opposite way, and brings in the first Mariners run.
2: Oh. 108 off the bat, too.
0: It sounded crispy.
2: Here's the pitch to Emerson inside. Ooh. It's a tough at bat for Emerson, the lefty, facing the lefty here.
0: Ooh, he had that back, too, right there. He had a walking lead, and he decided not to go. I think he could have made it.
2: Go ahead, run at third base for the Mariners. Runners on the corners. Here's the pitch. It's too high.
0: Ooh, I like it.
2: The Rosarena, the leadoff man, is on deck for the Mariners.
0: Angie, it goes back to that pitch count.
1: Mm-hmm.
0: Pitch count's going up.
1: Already looking at 37 pitches here in the second.
2: The 2-0. Inside. That almost hit him. Three balls and no strikes.
1: All right, so when you were struggling, because Colt's, you know, he's scuffling a little bit, you green light yourself on 3-0?
0: Absolutely not. Absolutely not right here. He's not even close to the plate.
2: Here's the 3-0, and that was a strike.
0: Yeah, and it was center crease, but you know what? That's okay.
2: Let's see if he takes a rip at one here. Runners on the corners, two outs. Tied game, second inning. Here's the pitch. Swung on, line drive, left field, foul.
0: But also, too, Angie, gives you a chance to time that fastball a little bit lefty on lefty, so it makes that pitch a little bit easier to see.
1: But now
0: we got, 3-2, two outs, runners going. Now he just reaches out and puts one in play out there and get us another run right here.
2: Wilson will get a head start on a 3-2 count, two outs. The pitch. Down low, ball four. That's a great at-bat by Colt Emerson.
0: I agree.
2: Bases loaded.
0: That was a close pitch, so great eye right there by the Rook. Well done.
2: Here's Randy.
0: All right, right guy, right time.
1: Sometimes, you know, you want to swing your way out of it when you're not going right, but sometimes the first step is taking your walks and basically firming up your strike zone so that you can swing your way out of it with good pitches.
0: Sometimes you got to let that pitcher help you out of it, too. Mm-hmm. So especially a lot of those pitches weren't even remotely close to the strike zone, too, but it gave him a chance to see release point, where he was on mound orientation to home plate, where you're at in the box. A lot of different things come into play and make it a little bit easy for him. Might not be this at bat, but later on, next time around, if he's still out there.
2: Quick meeting at the mound. Talking things over, you have Cole Young at third, Weston Wilson at second, Colt Emerson at first. Bases jammed, two outs for Randy.
0: Come on, Randy.
1: Yeah.
0: Nice little BP today, was hitting balls all over the place, using the whole field. I love his approach. I love watching him take BP because he starts off that way and then he sprays it around. He always ends up going back that way. I love that. Uses those hands.
2: Gore ready to go. Come set. Here's the pitch. He misses. They'll force him off the plate. One ball, no strikes to Randy.
0: This is where, as a hitter, you're watching on the bench, and you got to make sure he doesn't lull you into an at-bat to where you got to be aggressive, you got to be ready, because you might only get one pitch. So be ready to take advantage of it.
2: Here's the 1-0. That's in there. Evens the count, a fastball on the corner, 1-1 on Randy. Top of the second, bases loaded, tied score. Gore from the chest, here comes the pitch. Tried to hold a swing, couldn't do it, he goes. It's 1-2, chased a fastball high.
0: And I hate to say it, that's kind of what I'm talking about right there. You go from rocking chair to all of a sudden, guy's nowhere close to the strike zone. You got to understand that a little bit.
2: Bases loaded. One ball, two strikes. Here's the pitch.
0: No sir.
2: Just inside. 2-2. Gore is climbing your 30 pitches in this inning.
0: Good.

0: Let's hurt him, though. Don't let him off the hook. Let's hurt him.
1: Here comes this 2-2. Swung on, fouled straight back.
0: Oh, boy. Good job. Yeah. Fight it off. There's that elevated fastball again.
2: Exactly. And especially right after you saw that slow 83-mile-an-hour curveball, the pitch before that is in the exact same eye level as that four-seam fastball up above the zone.
0: And sometimes you've got to hunt that. I know it sounds crazy. Sometimes you got to understand the cat and mouse. He's trying to change my eye level. I got a feeling he's going to try to elevate this right here based on the way he's been pitching.
1: Here's the 2-2. Swung on, fouled away. Spoils another fastball.
0: Stayed up there. Now, he likes that changeup, right? So now you got to keep that in the back of your head a little bit. Don't be too quick to jump out there and go get it because of those two elevated fastballs. Stay hard in the middle. Big hole right there at second base.
1: Here's the 2-2. Swung on, softly hit right side. Scooped up by Berger. Long toss to Gore covering. Stomps on first. That's the out. And that's it for the Mariners in the second. They do tie it. Weston Wilson, RBI base hit. It's 1-1. Mariners leave the bases loaded. We head to the bottom of the second. Mariners and Rangers all tied. 1-1, your Mechanics Bank score on the NC Machinery Mariners Radio Network.
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1: It's the Mariners and Rangers all tied one apiece. You're with us inside the Western Washington Toyota radio booth. Bottom of the second, Jake Berger will start things against Bryce Miller. Bryce gave up a solo home run in the first. Also gave up a double, but stranded that run. Here's the pitch, and he sends it just a bit high for a ball. 1-0.
0: Burger Meister Burger. Here's another guy, though, Gary. You're talking about that's having a bounce back year. I mean, yeah. 1761. He's doing some damage. I love watching him hit when he was over with Miami when he first broke in. Kind of got the old school softball stance up there, which I'm kind of partial to.
1: Nice. Well, 1-0 is a strike.
0: Yeah. Paint. And a boy, stay right there. You won't get hurt.
1: He's had a couple big home run years, 34 home runs.
0: Yeah.
1: A couple of years ago, a 29 home run season as well.
0: He's on that pace this year, too,
1: yeah.
0: But not tonight.
1: Baylor ready to work. Goes into the wind. Here comes his 1-1 on the way to Berger. That's a strike. Perfect dot right on the corner. 1-2.
0: That's what I like about Bryce. He gets a little wake-up call early in the game, and he's like, all right, time to put the game face on, go to work right here. That's it. That's all you're getting.
1: Into the wind, the pitch.
0: That is a beautiful miss.
1: Just missed the same spot.
0: How did you, I mean, that's when you know the guy's seen a little bit better this year because normally that's an out.
1: Two balls, two strikes. That was a slider just off the plate.

0: Goes into the motion. Here comes the 2-2. Swung on, lifted, short center field. Julio, long run. Randy's out as well. Julio is right there. He's going to call for it. He'll take it. That's the first out.
1: That had some nice run life. You see that late life. I mean, watching our monitor, that ball got in his kitchen.
2: Yeah, and Berger's one of those guys who's always looking to get his hands extended. Mm-hmm. Hasn't had a whole lot of success pulling the ball in the air.
1: Yeah. Usually guys that are straight up and down, that's what they want to do.
2: Uh-huh.
1: Meaning in his stance.
0: Here's Nicky Lopez. One out, second inning, tied score, 1-1. The pitch. Swung on, fouled away. 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It's really been the Mariners' rotation. You look at the month of July, the Mariners have the best rotation ERA. It's under 3, 2.99. Here's the 0-1. Swung on, fouled away. And needless to say, the rotation is going to be a key in this series against Texas.
1: Isn't this what we talk about every year for like the last 4 or 5 years?
2: That's true.
1: The pitchers. And you know what? I tip my hat to them, and I had a nice talk with Bryce before the game. And I said, you know, I tip my hat to you guys. You guys stay in your lane. You don't get too high. You don't get too low. You don't throw anybody under the bus. You know, like, Randy, get me one out, one run. That's all I need. And I said, you know, maybe you're that guy that needs to do that, truthfully. Go down there and just out of the blue, you just drop that on these guys. And tonight he's seems to be doing that. But, man, these guys have been special.
0: The 0-2 is swung on, lifted, left field, playable. Randy backing up on it. Plenty of space. One-hand catch just above the ball cap, and there's two away.
2: Yeah, just to piggyback on what you were saying, Jay, that Mariners only used six different starting pitchers before the break. The last time that they only used six starters before the break, you have to go back 15 years, 2011. Last year they had nine starting pitchers before the break.
1: Are they blessed to have just those six? And they got two pretty special ones down in the minor leagues.
2: It's an embarrassment of riches, really.
1: I mean, well, good for them.
2: Yep.
1: You know, don't fault them for being great on the draft.
0: Here's Diaz, the catcher, the pitch to him. Swung on, popped up. It's going to get into the crowd, out of play behind home plate.
1: These guys are all special. It seems like every year they have a guy that steps up. You know, it was Wu, and it was Kirby, and then it was Bryce a couple years ago, and then now it's Emerson. And
2: Hancock,
1: it's just like when things go a little awry for a little bit, they need somebody grabs that bull by the horn and they run with it.
0: Miller into the motion. Here comes his 0-1. Swung on, driven, center field, hit well. Julio ranging back. He's at the track. He's there to make the catch. And that's it for Texas. 1-2-3 in the second. Well, Jay, this was fun.
1: Good to see you all.
0: Thanks for being here.
1: We'll do it again another time, another place. See you after the win.
0: Tomorrow.
1: Yes, sir.
2: Tomorrow.
1: Much like, no.
0: Oh.
1: Sunday.
0: Oh.
1: Sunday's fun day.
0: You're right.
1: Cheers.
0: All right, we'll go to the third. Mariners and Rangers. It's tied 1-1. On the NC Machinery Mariners Radio Network.
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1: Man, he's brought, you know, so much. His mindset and just talking balls, you know, it went on to the next level. So it's awesome to have him, you know, in my corner. He's really like another Sam Darnold out there, another quarterback, another coach.
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0: 1-1 the score, Mariners and the Rangers. That's your Mechanics Bank score. Julio is going to start things for the Mariners in the third. They've made Gore work. Here's the pitch. Swung on a missed. That's the good news. Gore is just two pitches away from 50 in the early going.
1: Yeah. Again, the Mariners don't have much to show for it. Just the one run, but they've had some really long at-bats making them work.
0: The 0-1 swung on, tagged into the gap. Left field, falling fast. It's down. It's a base hit. Cut off by Lankford. Julio settles for a leadoff single here in the third. Well, the Mariners have had some traffic. They left the bases loaded in the second after Weston Wilson drove in the Mariners' first run with two outs.
1: Well, you look at that at-bat right there, Gary. In his first go-round with Gore, Julio Rodriguez saw eight pitches. All right? Didn't help him out in that at-bat. He ended up grounding out. But here, first pitch he sees, he can reverse into center field.
0: Dances off a big lead. Canzone, the pitch. Swung on, fouled back, out of play. We take a look at the premium matchup presented by Alaska Airlines, the official airline of the Seattle Mariners and your new gateway to the world. Experience a new level of comfort aboard Alaska's new 787 Dreamliner, flying nonstop to top destinations around the globe. The pitch, down low. And what's funny about this matchup between the Mariners and the Rangers, you look at the month of July, the Astros for that matter, Mariners, Rangers, Astros are all 7-9 in July.
1: Yeah.
0: It's just the Mariners and Rangers, it's been very different on how they've gotten there. Here's the pitch. It's a strike, and that's challenged by Dom. For the Mariners, it's been on the back of their pitching. They have one of the best ERAs, an ERA just above 3 in July. For the Rangers, though, their ERA is 6.5,
1: yeah,
0: nearly at the bottom.
1: It's been their offense
0: that's carried them. Meanwhile, the Mariners' offense has struggled. So it's a very funny matchup in this series.
1: And a lot of people were asking me about this series. Just because of those numbers right there, Gary, it's really hard to tell how this thing's going to play out.
0: Here's the 2-1, swung on, wrapped to the right side. Berger has it, goes to second for one, relay to first. It's in time to the pitcher covering, double play. So that wipes away the Mariners' base runner. Two outs, and they'll bring up Cal Raleigh.
1: Yeah, Berger at first base did an excellent job of, once he fielded this, really creating a lane to get to second base. And then the shortstop, Lopez, coming on the inside of the bag. And, you know, we'll give Gore some credit as well, because he had a hustle over there to cover first base on the back end of the 3-6-1 double play.
0: So here's Cal. They're giving Gore an extra time after the sprint to first base.
1: When they need extra time like this, it doesn't help their fight to be considered as athletes. I'm winded.
0: Here comes his wine. The pitch on the way to Cal Raleigh. Here it is. Swung on, ripped on the third base line. It's a fair ball. It hits the sidewall, glances right to Lankford, so Cal has to stop it first. That's terrible luck, but that ball was smoked by Cal.
1: 109 miles per hour off the bat. I really like seeing this four-seam fastball. That's what he struck out on in his last at-bat. He gets one first pitch, and he does not miss it down the third baseline. But as you said, it popped off the wall and right to Lankford, so limited him to a single.
0: Here's Naylor. He walked and scored the Mariners' run in the second. We're tied one apiece, third inning. Here's the pitch. Too high. So Gore at 55 pitches. His last handful of starts, he's had one really bad inning that's cost him. Mariners hoping to make that happen here. Here's the pitch. Swung on, ground ball to second base. Cauley under and toss to the shortstop Lopez covering, steps on second, and the Mariners done in the third. So a couple base hits, nothing to show for it. We move to the bottom of the inning. Mariners and Rangers, one apiece on the NC Machinery Mariners Radio Network.
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1: It is grand salami time! No doubt about it, Ichiro!
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1: It just continues!
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3: One won the score, Mariners and Rangers, game one of this four-game series. Cam Culley will start things for Texas. He's batting ninth today, playing second base. They've shifted things around. Josh Young is not in the lineup for Texas, which is a pretty big loss. He's had a really nice season. Came up with calf tightness on Tuesday, so not available today. We'll see about tomorrow.
4: As you said, that is a huge loss for them.
3: Pitch from Bryce has swung on. Popped up out of play. Yeah, they've had a couple of really nice bounce back seasons offensively in their lineup this year. They really struggled offensively a year ago. Here's the 0-1. A bunt attempt, and that's bunted back behind Cal. What's funny about them, you know, last year they had the best team ERA in baseball.
4: And it was like, who are these Texas Rangers? And then you thought, oh, this is going to be really dangerous because this is the one part of their game they really hadn't been able to, you know, put together.
3: Mm-hmm. And this year it's fallen back within the bottom 10. But their offense is better this year than last year. Here's the 0-2. Swung on, driven, center field, Julio. Good jump. He's over. He makes the catch at the chest. And Bryce Miller's retired five in a row.
4: Good. That one hit pretty hard, over 101 miles per hour off the bat. Like you said, Julio got a good jump on it into the right center field gap. Easily got under it in time. But yeah, Josh Young is another one that is, as you said, having a bounce back year. Tied for fourth in the American League with his batting average, sniffing 300.
3: Here's Peterson, leadoff man for the Rangers. The pitch to him. It's up and in. Backs him off the plate. Peterson's wearing bright lime green batting gloves matching his shoes.
4: And don't, let's not forget about the bright lime green elbow protector.
3: Here's the 1-0. That's a strike. If they turned out the lights here, he would still be seen. It would not be a problem. One ball, one strike. Texas wearing their City Connects tonight. Red tops, white pants, red caps, and red helmets. Here's the 1-1. Swung on a missed. A cutter bearing in. 1-2. Meanwhile, the Mariners wearing their navy tops, gray pants. For this weekend, they'll be wearing Northwest green caps, Hall of Fame caps. It's Hall of Fame weekend with the Hall of Fame emblem on the side of the cap.
4: It was fun on MLB Network today to sort of watch all of the Hall of Fame things starting up. All the shenanigans, the golf, guys getting together, telling stories. It's fun.
3: Yeah, the 1-2 is swung on, fouled back. One ball, two strikes. Bottom of the third, 1-1 the score. Miller's been pretty efficient, just 36 pitches. Gave up a solo home run in the first for the Texas run. Here's the pitch. Swung on, slowly hit, first base side, foul.
4: You mentioned the home run to Wyatt Langford, and that was a split that he left up. But I'm really happy to see Bryce and Cal go back to that pitch.

0: They have not shied away from it. And, you know, Bryce was telling us prior to today's game that, listen, early in the count, I am trying to land it in the strike zone, later in the count, outside of it.
1: The 1-2. Swung on, lifted, left field. Randy racing back, now on a full sprint, reaches up, makes the catch just in front of the track. That's some giddy up. A lot of fly ball outs so far. Bryce Miller in a nice groove. He's retired six in a row. And here is Lankford, man who hit the home run. 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Miller, quick nod of the head. Steps into the pitch. He misses away on a four-seam. 96 on the four-seam.
0: Good velocity from him today. Still early, but it's holding.
1: Bryce winds and delivers. Swung on, hit high, but foul. That went through a rafter, through a girder.
0: Yeah, and I'm sure they're kind of, you know, talking about what Wyatt Lankford's doing there in the box. And when I say they're talking about it, meaning Cal's picking it up and he is relaying that. But Lankford is certainly hunting in some quadrants today.
1: One ball, one strike. Wearing red batting gloves matching the red jersey top and red helmet. Bryce kicks, deals. Swung on, fouled back. He's taking big cuts.
0: Yeah.
1: To your point. That was a monster swing there. So it's one ball, two strikes. Also caught a decent amount of plate. Miller into the wind. Here's the 1-2. Misses away, a sweeper.
0: Yeah, I didn't really want to say it, but he got away with one there against Wyatt Lankford. He fouled it straight back, and he just missed that pitch. Middle.
1: Two balls, two strikes. Tied score, third inning. Here's the pitch. Swung on, hit pretty well to center field. Julio ranging back. He has space just in front of the track. Reaches up with the blue glove. He makes the catch. And that is it for the Rangers. Second straight 1-2-3 inning for Bryce Miller. He's retired seven in a row. He's in a really nice groove now here in Arlington. We'll move along to the fourth. We're tied 1-1. Your Mechanics Bank score on the NC Machinery Mariners Radio Network.

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3: From Arlington tonight, 1-1 the score, top of the fourth. Here's Cole Young. He'll lead off. He singled last time. The pitch. It's in there for a strike against Mackenzie Gore, the starter for Texas. He's nearing 60 pitches. Mariners have made it work. They left the bases loaded in the second. Had a couple hits last inning. Here's the pitch. Swung on off the fist. Fouled away behind home plate.
4: Just for reference, in his last start against Atlanta, didn't quite get through the sixth. 5 2/3 innings through 87 pitches in that start.
3: Goes into the motion, the 0-2. Down low, Young checks his swing. Pretty good crowd here in Arlington. It's currently 92 degrees outside, so this seems like a good place to be indoors here. Air conditioning. The pitch. Bounced in. 2 balls and 2 strikes. It's going to be really hot while the Mariners are here all series. This is a little different than it used to be with the building across the street. No roof there. This would have been a 95-plus every game series. Here's the 2-2. Swung on. Slowly hit to second base. Charging Colley. Gloves it. Long under a toss to first to get the out. And that's it for Young.
4: Yeah, we were chatting with Jay before the game, and he was talking about how in the old building, which we can see just across the way, that you know they'd be out there taking batting practice. I'm talking to Mariners, and he was like, like, weird, the Rangers aren't out here taking batting practice.
3: What do you know?
4: Like, what do you know? And he's like, I don't get it. And then all of a sudden, in the fifth inning, Jay was saying, you know, when we're melting, and they're just doing fine because they were taking BP early in the air conditioning.
3: Here's the pitch to Garver. Takes it for a strike. It was a rough August and September for the Rangers in those days.
4: Mm-hmm.
3: Here's the 0-1, up and away.
4: Well, it was the only place that I remember ever seeing the Mariners take batting practice in shorts.
3: Oh, yeah. Here's the 1-1. Swung on, popped up, third base side, foul territory. Duran over, leaning over. He's not going to get there. A fan behind the Mariners' dugout makes the catch. Nice grab. See a number of Mariner fans here. Those fans have traveled very well this year. Garver broke his bat, so he needs a new one.
4: You're right about that. And I actually, even in a building like this, I am just marveling at how they can get it so cool. Because I keep pressing the air conditioning button in my hotel room. And it will not go lower than 66.
3: Yeah.
4: That's it.
3: Here's the 1-2. Swung on a missed. That's a strikeout, two away. Let's pause for station identification on the NC Machinery Mariners Radio Network.
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3: Weston Wilson batting here. He drove in the Mariners' run in the second. Here's the pitch. On the corner for a strike. 1-1 the score, fourth inning. Winner tonight will be in first place in the West. Right now, Texas holds that spot by half a game. Here's the 0-1. Misses in.

0: Astros trying to take advantage of knowing somebody here, either the Mariners or Rangers, will lose the next 4 days. The 1-2. Wilson watches it low and away on a changeup. 2 balls, 2 strikes.
1: You mentioned the first time these two teams squared off. So far, Texas has taken 4 of the 6 meetings between the two teams, but they haven't seen each other now in 3 months.
0: The 2-2. Swung on a missed. Went waving out of the zone. 1-2-3 inning. The Mariners go down in the fourth. That's the 5th strikeout for Gore. Bottom of the fourth we go. Mariners and Rangers all tied 1 apiece on the NC Machinery Mariners Radio Network.
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0: Mariners and Rangers all tied 1 apiece, bottom of the fourth. Bryce Miller in a groove, facing Duran to lead off the fourth. He goes into the motion. Here comes the first offer. Swung on, tagged into left field. It's a base hit in front of a Rosarena. Duran around first base. He takes a wide turn. 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So that breaks up 7 in a row, knocked down by Bryce Miller. 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Bryce ready to work to Nimmo. The pitch swung on and missed. Gets ahead. Before that, Bryce had retired 7 in a row, 6 the last 6, all on flyouts. His outfielders have been busy.
1: Especially Julio.
0: Yeah, the 0-1. A touch inside, 1 ball, 1 strike, another fastball. Bryce has thrown his 4-seam half the time. The other 50%, his other 6 pitches, he's thrown everything in this one.
1: Not by much. His 4-seam fastball velo a little down. His 2-seam velo a little bit up. So I'm gonna call that a wash.
0: The 1-1 is low. 2 balls, 1 strike.
1: And again, not much.
0: Yeah, when he first came back, we would see 98s. We haven't really seen the 98s the last few outings. But he's still been obviously tremendously effective. The 2-1 swung on, lifted left field. Randy giving it a look. He's near the sidewall. He's there. He makes the catch and foul ground right next to the sidewall. Has just enough room. Duran has to retreat back to first base. That's a nice play by Randy, who was out of room when he made the play.
1: It really was. He didn't have, there's like just about 3 feet in foul territory down that left field line between that foul line and between the wall. And that's

0: Randy track that baseball down.
1: It's a nice out. One away, runner at first base. Here's Evan Carter. Grounded to first, his first time. Wilson playing in at third. Throw to first base. He dives back safely. Duran has seven steals. The Rangers, as a team, they don't run a lot. They're in the bottom five in steals this year.
0: They don't have anybody who's just, wow, you know, 20-plus. Everybody's kind of 7, 8, maybe 11. Evan Carter, who's here at the dish right now.
1: Miller set. Here comes the pitch. He sends it over for a strike, a four-seam. 0-1 gets ahead. Game 1-4 between the Mariners and the Rangers. The offer in the dirt. Cal smothers it. There's the splitter. One won the score. Fourth inning. Runner at first base. One out. Bryce from the stretch. He delivers. Swung on, lifted, center field. Plenty of space for Julio. Trots backwards, makes the catch just above the ball cap. Another fly out to Julio as Duran retreats to first.
0: Said that a lot today, Gary.
2: First baseman, number 21, Jay.
1: Six putouts by Julio?
0: Yeah.
1: That's a lot, considering we're still in the fourth. Here's Berger. He flew out to Julio his last time.
0: I like what you did there. Nice.
1: Yeah. The pitch. That's a strike. Well, we talked about the differences between the building across the street and this one. One of them, the building across the street was a home run haven.
0: Yeah.
1: That is not the case in this ballpark.
0: No.
1: This is much more difficult.
0: Much more fair.
1: Yeah. Duran dancing at first. Here comes the 0-1 to Berger. That's in there, right on the corner. Good spot. 0-2. So the Rangers, it's funny, their identity as a team has kind of shifted too, especially last season where they won the ERA title as a team. Not something that would have happened across the street for sure.
0: Yeah, I guess we should have mentioned that.
1: Yeah.
0: In you know, the Texas Rangers team's pass in the ballpark that those pitchers had to pitch in.
1: Throw to first base. Duran was dancing, but it gets back just in time. They almost had that timed up perfectly.
0: Mm-hmm.
1: He was leaning towards second. But he gets back safely.
0: And I didn't see Cal's glove drop. I think that was Bryce on his own, seeing him out of the corner of his eye.
1: The 0-2. Swung on, lifted, right field, hit well. Can't zone back. He's at the warning track. He's at the wall, makes a leap. It's gone. Jake Berger. Two-run home run opposite field, and the Rangers have the lead back. It's 3-1. That just kept going.
0: And this was a four-seam fastball that was up above the zone. Bryce Miller elevating that pitch, trying to get the chase with Jake Berger, but instead he's able to square it up for his 18th of the year.
1: Into the front row, just beyond the wall. So the Mariners again trailing. It's now 3-1. Here's Nicky Lopez, the former Royal, playing shortstop. Here's the pitch. Swung on, ground ball, cup hops, a nailer at first base, waits for it, gloves under Antasta Miller, steps on first. That ends the inning, but two runs across. So the Rangers lead 3-1 over the Mariners. We head to the fifth inning. Cole Emerson will lead off when we come back on the NC Machinery Mariners Radio Network.
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2: 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And I was watching the end of that Minnesota game where Cole Young got the hit. I was golfing. I was playing up at Loomis. And I had, no wonder I'm playing bad. I'm watching a baseball game while trying to play golf. And all of a sudden, you know, the reception's going out. I was like, I can't get it. And then it's just like, wait. And it's playing music. And then I'm like, I'm sitting, I'm trying to find KPUG. I'm like, oh my God. You know what? All roads lead back to KPUG. If you're hacked off and you can't find a sporting event, it's probably on KPUG. 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And if we don't have it, it's probably on one of our sister stations because we're doing something else. 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I mean, let's take out a second mortgage and go see a game. That's what it feels like.
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3: Well, the Mariners are chasing two. It's 3-1. Rangers with the lead. Colt Emerson will start things for the Mariners. We're in the fifth inning. Here's a pitch from Gore. He sends it outside. Gore, a 1-2-3 inning in the fourth. Emerson drew a walk in the second. Loaded the bases. Mariners left the bases loaded. Here's the offer. Swung on, fouled straight back. One ball, one strike. Fifth inning, 3-1 Texas. They've walloped a couple of home runs. Will Langford, a solo home run. Jake Berger, a two-run home run. Gore steps into the 1-1. Swung on, line drive, right field, base hit. Cole Emerson, a leadoff single. So the Mariners will bring the tying run to the plate. So he's been aboard twice.
4: Again, I really like the at-bats that Colt Emerson has been having lately, and I love this. Yeah, maybe right center field, but I'm still going to call it a line drive up the middle, and that's where I think Colt Emerson needs to live.
3: Here's Randy. 0 for 2 so far. Emerson steps off his lead. Here's the pitch. Swung on a miss. Looked like he made up his mind late on that curveball. Swings through, 0-1. You're with us inside the Western Washington Toyota radio booth. 3-1 Texas. Gore's pitch. He sends that high. Even count. .75 pitches for Gore. Delivers. Swung on, line drive, base hit, right field, past the lunge of Berger. Emerson hits second, he glides into third, loses his helmet, he's safe in there. So the Mariners, they have a working now, a Rosarena a hit, runners at the corners with nobody down here in the fifth.
4: All three of the balls that Randy Rosarena has put in play tonight has been to the right side of the field, and this one finally sneaks through for his first base hit of the night, but I think this is a good sign for this Mariners offense. We've talked about what they need to do more of. We know what they do. They homer, okay, and they get a ton of their runs via the home run, but they need more traffic when they hit the homers, and when they're not homering, they need to find a different way to manufacture runs.
3: Here's Julio. Mariners looking for runs right here. Here comes the pitch. Up and away. No one throwing yet in the Rangers' pen, but they're starting to stretch. There's movement out there. Mariners down two, tying runs aboard. Here's the offer to Julio. Swung on a missed. That was a cutter, top corner of the zone. One ball, one strike. Gore climbing near 80 pitches.

0: on Texas. Randy at first base. Colt Emerson at third. Gore from the stretch. Set from the belt. The 1-1. Swung on, slap back to the screen. A fastball, upper rung. Julio down in the count, 1-2. Julio singled last time. Mariners have 6 hits. The difference, the Rangers 4 hits, 2 of them are home runs. Yeah. So the Mariners are looking for the big swing right here with 2 aboard. One ball, 2 strikes. The offer. Swung on, lifted, parachute, short center field. Cauley back, calling for it, has it. Makes a catch over the shoulder. That's the first out here in the fifth. It's funny, Ange, you mentioned the Mariners 2-4 against the Rangers so far this season. You think back the last couple years, Mariners were 10-3 last year and 10-3 the year before that against the Rangers. So already the Rangers have more wins against the Mariners this year than they've had each of the past 2 years, which is wild.
1: Doesn't make me feel good, Gary. Not at all.
0: Well, maybe the Mariners will run the table on the Rangers the rest of the way.
1: In the one thing, you know, with this balanced schedule, I think the Mariners have understood the urgency of these division games, and they've been very good in the division.
0: They really have.
1: Mm-hmm.
0: Here's Canzone, the pitch. Swung on, popped up, third base side, out of play. In fact, that's why the Mariners are where they are. 2-4 against the Rangers, yes, but 7-1 against the Astros, 4-2 against the A's, 4-2 against the Angels. So they really have played well against the division. No balls and a strike on Dom, who has struck out and grounded in a double play. The pitch swung on, fouled straight back. So he's in a tough spot, 0-2. The Mariners at least want to get that run home from third.
1: You start out this inning with back-to-back singles from Colt Emerson. He flips the card over to Randy in the top of the order. Runners, you know, 2 runners on, no outs, and you got to come away with 1.
0: Here's the 0-2. Swung on, little parachute, left side. That's over the Mariners' dugout. Out of play, a break glass swing. But got enough of it to stay alive.
1: Exit velocity on that one, 55. 55 miles per hour.
0: He still lives, though, and that's
1: yes,
0: what matters.
1: Exactly. Hey, you get to 2 strikes, you go from hunting to fighting.
0: Gore set. The pitch. Up and away. Good take. Gore, 84 pitches. One out. Runners on the corners. Mariners down by 2. We're in the fifth. The pitch. Swung on. Fought off foul again behind home plate.
1: That was a great job by Dom there to fight off that two-seamer up and in on his hands. Maybe even up above the zone. But you get to 2 strikes, you're in swing mode. And if it's close, you just want to fight it off to live another day.
0: Gore ready. Deals. Swung on, line drive into the gap left center field. It's down. It's a base hit. Colt Emerson scores. The ball is bobbled. Here comes Randy. He's being waved around third. Randy scores. The Mariners have tied it. It's 3-3 off the bat of Dom Canzone.
1: I was talking about Dom Canzone and just fighting off pitches that you aren't seeing well until you get one you can do something with. He just throws his hands out at this slider, and he is so darn strong. This ball goes all the way to the wall, and it was a miscommunication out there between left fielder Langford and the center fielder Carter, and Langford took the short angle, Carter, his backup angle, not deep enough, and it went all the way to the wall.
0: So a double for Canzone. Here's Cal. The pitch. Swung on and blasted. Left field down the line. A screamer that is just foul.
1: I mean, when you say just foul, you're just talking a foot, maybe 2, to the left of that foul pole. Oh,
0: Well, Cal singled 109 off the bat last time. Would have been a double, but a bad angle off the sidewall, and he nearly smashed a solo home run or a two.

0: run home run there. It's 3-3, top of the fifth. 87 pitches for Gore. Dom takes his lead at second base. He's the go-ahead run. Gore looks at Dom. The pitch. Swung on a missed. Cal got a little anxious. Chased a high heater. No balls, two strikes.
1: And we were talking about it when Jay was here. That curveball that Cal fouled off down the left field line, exact same tunneling and on that plane as that four-seam fastball up out of the zone.
0: The 0-2. Swung on, popped up a mile high, a roof scraper on the infield. Duran is over. He's on the mound as he makes the catch backing up. That's the second out. Hey, don't miss the kickoff to 50 season celebration night. The entire weekend is going to be fantastic. 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Josh Naylor will bat here. Mariners looking for the lead. 3-3, fifth inning. The pitch. Up and away. He's getting towards the end of the line.
1: Yeah. Well, we saw, it's interesting because all of a sudden now we're seeing a few more curveballs. And in the last outing that the Mariners really kind of torched him, two of the three home runs were on his curveball, one on the four-seam fastball.
0: The pitch, half swing. It was a strike anyways. Action in the bullpen now for Texas. Righty getting loose. I think that's Cole Wynn out there.
1: It is.
0: Top of the fifth, tied score. Dom at second base. Here's the 1-1. Swung on, fouled off. Right off the end of the bat near the Mariners dugout. So 1-2 on Josh. The Mariners have trailed 1-0. They've trailed 3-1. They've come back both times to tie it. Now looking for their first lead. It's going to be interesting to see how both managers manage this series, especially leverage guys in the bullpen. See how aggressive both managers get.
1: Yeah, and for the Rangers, this is their first of 13 straight games in a row. However, the only ones they care about are these four right here with the Mariners.
0: The 1-2, low. Naylor takes it. Yeah, it's hard to worry about too much what comes up after this four game for both teams. Two balls, two strikes, two outs, runner at second, Gore 93 pitches. The 2-2, swung on, fouled away. You've got Cole Young, the lefty on deck, and then Mitch Garver and Weston Wilson, a couple of righties. Mariners have Rayleigh on the bench. Thinking ahead to what may transpire here in the fifth. 3-3 the score. Gore goes to his hip. Naylor back in the batter's box. Two balls, two strikes. The pitch. Swung on, fouled away. He took that out of the catcher's mitt to stay alive.
1: I like the mindset.
0: It was also about a foot outside. I don't know how he did that. That was impressive.
1: Well, I'm not sure that slider that Dom Canzone hit into the gap in left center was in the zone either, but he just threw his hands at it.
0: The 2-2. Swung on, driven, center field, hit well. Carter ranging back. He's just in front of the track. He's there. He makes the catch. And the Mariners are put away in the fifth. But they strike for two. The Mariners have tied it. Thanks to Dom Canzone. We go to the bottom of the fifth. It's back and forth. 3-3. Your Mechanics Bank score on the NC Machinery Mariners Radio Network.
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0: Before the team takes on the Rays, arrive early for the most epic pregame ceremony in Mariners history. You'll witness the biggest gathering of franchise icons ever assembled as the 50 greatest Mariners from across all five decades are revealed. From Griffey to the big unit, from Ichiro to Nelson Cruz, and every legend in between, you don't want to miss this once-in-a-lifetime event.
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4: Diaz will lead things off for the Rangers in the fifth. Mariners and Rangers all tied 3-3. Bryce Miller has given up a couple of home runs, a two-run home run last inning, a solo home run in the first. Diaz flew out to center his first time. Mariners 3 runs, 7 hits already. Bryce goes into the motion, delivers. That's over for a strike.
5: And even though Bryce has made a couple of mistakes, the split up to Wyatt Langford, I'm not going to call the pitch to Jake Berger a mistake, other than the fact that it was 0-2. It was an 0-2 count, but it was way up out of the zone. But Jake Berger clearly hunting there with two strikes, got a hold of it to right field. But his pitch count is just gorgeous right now at 56 pitches, and you contrast that with what Gore has done today.
4: The 1-1 swung on, slap back foul. Wynn is still throwing, so we assume that the Rangers will go to the bullpen and the night is over for Gore.
5: 96 pitches. So the Mariners, you know, they made him work. They drove that pitch count up. They didn't chase a lot of bad pitches. They did a really nice job tonight against him.
4: The 1-2 is up and away. You wonder if they bring Gore back out to face Cole Young to start the sixth and then go to the righty. So that's a possibility.
5: But he's gone over 100 pitches 3 different times this year. So, yeah, not out of the possibility, not out of the realm of possibility.
4: Here comes the 2-2. Swung on, popped up, right field. Dom a couple steps in. He's under it, waiting for it. He makes the catch just over the shoulder. That's the first out here in the fifth. Our legendary moment of the game, speaking of Dom, brought to you by Miller Lite. Legendary moments start with a light. When it's game time, it's Miller time. Dom Canzone, the 2 RBI double in the fifth. That's been the difference for the Mariners, tying things up. Here's Cam Cawley. The pitch is a strike. Cawley made his Major League debut on the 29th of June, so he's been around for about a month. And the Rangers' last game hit his first Major League home run. Here's the 0-1. Swung on, popped up, short right field. Naylor over and foul ground now. Now back on the dirt, reaches up, makes the catch. And quickly, two outs. Nice job by Bryce.
5: Yeah, this is exactly what Bryce needed. I'm saying that the inning's not over, but you get my message. But again, he's been so efficient today. Filling up the strike zone, using all of his pitches.
4: Brings up Jack Peterson. 3-3 the score, bottom of the fifth. Bryce into the wind, delivers. That's inside. Rangers bullpen this year, 19th in ERA. Here comes the 1-0. That's up and away. Like a lot of bullpens, there's definitely a difference between their A side and B side. Jacob Latz has been tremendous.

0: Junis, a lefty out of the bullpen, has been their closer. And Jacob Junis has been really good from the right side. Here comes the 2-0. Swung on, lifted, left field. Now foul ground, third base side. Wilson ranging way over into the netting. Can't make the catch. So generally, when they've been ahead in the eighth inning, those guys have closed it out. Mm-hmm. But if you can get some innings off the B side, you have a chance to really put up some runs, which is why it's a big deal to try and get Gore out by the time the sixth inning starts.
1: I was kind of curious, too, with Gore starting this game, if we might not see, getting warm, but he's not gotten up yet, and that is Marco Gonzalez, just to keep the Mariners lefties that started the game on the bench on the bench.
0: The 2-1 is fouled back. It's a good point to think about. Tyler Alexander, another lefty. They don't have, outside of last year's, they're closer. They don't have a lot of guys that can turn the Mariners around. The 2-2. Swung on, out of play. Third base side. Yeah, Lassiter's are closers. So they won't use him in the sixth or seventh to combat the Mariners' run of lefties. So that could work to the Mariners' favor in this series. Two balls, two strikes, two outs, bottom of the fifth. Bryce, his pitch. Swung on, a little parachute, short center field. That's going to dunk in for a base hit over the head of Cole Young. So Jacques Peterson with a bloop base hit, and that brings up Wyatt Langford. And this is when things get tricky. Langford's swinging a really good bat. Has already homered in this game. He flew out to center last time.
1: And on the warning track in center field. I was hit anywhere else in the ballpark, and it would have been a second home run.
0: He had a hamstring injury, so he's been back for about a month, 30 games, and he's hit really well since. 11 home runs now in that stretch, batting well over 300. So he's been tough. Bryce comes set. The pitch. Way outside. On the backhand, Cal snags the slider. Bryce a pitch away from 70. Ferrer is not throwing yet, but looks like he's about to start. We talked about how aggressive both managers will be. Here's the pitch. That's low, and Ferrer is, in fact, throwing. Two balls, no strikes. Fifth inning. You have a righty on deck, and then Nimmo and Carter, a couple lefties in a row. The 2-0. Swung on a missed. Nice cutter.
1: It was. Great location. Great late life on that pitch. It gets above his barrel.
0: Langford calls time. The first round pick, fourth overall from Florida in 2023. Miller from the chest. Here comes the 2-1. A half cut. Did he go? Did not. Checked his swing. This is a tough spot. Three balls, one strike. Peterson at first base. Not a threat. Although it does have one steal this year. Small lead at first. Here's the 3-1. Strike. Snuggles it in right on the corner. Good cutter. 3-2. He's used the cutter effectively in this at bat. See what he does here.
1: I'd like to see him go back to that split finger, but get it down below the zone. See if you can get him chase, even though he's 3-2.
0: Here's the pitch. Swung on, lifted, left field, a Rosarena over. He's in the gap. He's right there. He makes the catch. And that's it for Texas in the fifth. Bryce Miller puts a zero on the board. We head to the sixth. We're all tied 3-3. Your Mechanics Bank score on the NC Machinery Mariners Radio Network.
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3: Well, it's great to have you with us tonight. Mariners and Rangers, game one of a big four-game series. Winner tonight will be in first place in the West, and we're tied 3-3, top of the sixth inning. The Rangers have gone to the bullpen. Peyton Gray will take over. Cole Young batting. Here's the pitch. It's a strike at the knees.
4: And we sort of wondered that maybe Gore would come back out just to face Cole Young, but Peyton Gray's got pretty good numbers against the left-handed batters, hitting just a tick over 200 against them this year.
3: The pitch swung on, fouled straight back. The 31-year-old rookie, 30 games this year. He stumbled a little bit in this recent stretch. He's been scored on in three of his last five outings. He's been kind of up and down. Here comes the 0-2. Swung on, lifted, left field, twisting into the seats, foul. Young one for two in the game. Mariners have seven hits to go along with their three runs. It's been a good night offensively so far. The 0-2. Swung on, line drive, base hit. Past the dive of Duran into left field, and Cole Young has his second hit of the night.
4: This is a really good approach against Peyton Gray because he throws a ton of changeups. So when you face a guy like that, you got to be ready to take his fastball opposite field because if you're looking to pull that fastball, you're going to be so far ahead of that changeup. So a really good approach there by Cole Young.
3: Mitch Garver staying in there. He's going to bat against the righty. 0 for 2, a couple of strikeouts. Here's the offer from Gray. Swung on, lifted center field, short center field, long run Carter. He's there, though, and he's under it, makes a one-hand catch. There's one out. 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You get your chance to get photos with Ichiro, Randy, Felix, so many more. 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So we thought we'd see Raley, and this is where we'll see him, as Wilson will be lifted for a pinch hitter. And Luke Raley will bat.
4: Well, not that you ever want to imagine it, but you have to be careful. Once you put Cal Raleigh and Mitch Garver in the same game, if for some reason Cal Raleigh needs to come out of the game, if you've taken Mitch Garver out, who are you going to catch?
3: Yeah, it's risky in the sixth. There's still a lot of time. Mariners have Buddy Kennedy on the bench that can play third. JP not in the starting lineup again.
4: Mm-hmm. It's unfortunate. He was one of the ones, by the way, that took Mackenzie Gore out of the yard the last time we faced him.
3: So here's Luke. The first pitch to him. It's a strike on the corner. Last couple of times that Luke has pinch hit, it's gone really well. He's homered. And in an inning where they batted around, he batted twice, and the next day picked up a base hit. So we'll see if he can continue the trend. He's got Cole Young at first base. The 0-1. Down low.
4: It's going to be kind of interesting because Bobby Magallanes, who the organization announced that they let go of, assistant hitting coach, he was the guy that got the pinch hitters ready. You know, he was the one that was downstairs working with them during the game in the cage.
3: The 1-1 is a strike at the knees. Yeah, a tough day for the Mariners yesterday. That looked just below the zone. No challenge, though. One ball, two strikes. Top of the sixth, 3-3 the score, one out. Go ahead, run at first. The 1-2. Swung on a missed. Raley down on strikes, so there's two away. With us inside the Western Washington Toyota radio booth. Cole Emerson has had a good day.
4: He has, and I'm starting to circle all of the times that the Mariners went up the middle and to the opposite.

0: field today, and it's happened a lot. And Colt Emerson, one of them.
1: The pitch to him. It's a strike. He singled and scored in the fifth, also walked in the second. He'd love to find a gap here. Nimmo, the right fielder, playing pretty deep. And straight away right. Here comes the 0-1. That missed. Diaz, a little backhand. Diaz, the catcher for the Rangers. They're two catchers that started this season, both on the IL, Higashioka and Danny Jansen. So they have a couple of catchers that haven't been around all that long this year with Texas. Here's the 1-1. Swung on and missed. 1-2.

0: Top of the sixth, tied score. Here's the pitch. Swung on, fouled straight back. No one warming in the Mariners' pen. They have Ferrer up just in case last inning. He's not throwing. Rangers have action going.
1: Wind back up.
0: That last pitch got a fair amount of plate. Here's the 1-2 from Gray. Swung on a miss. So a couple of strikeouts in a row ends the Mariners in the sixth. A leadoff base hit. Mariners don't cash it in. We go to the bottom of the sixth. We're still tied 3-3. Mariners and Rangers on the NC Machinery Mariners Radio Network.
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0: Still tied 3-3, bottom of the sixth. Bryce Miller on the mound. Ezekiel Duran will bat. Third hitter in the order. Here's the first pitch to him. Off the plate. Ferrer is warming for the Mariners. So is Bizzardo. Buddy Kennedy at third base now for the Mariners. Wilson was lifted for a pinch hitter. Here's the offer. This is low. Three of the next four hitters after Duran are left-handed. Thus, Ferrer. Here's his 2-0. That's a strike over the corner. You imagine the Mariners would get very aggressive here with the bullpen in a tie game. Big series with Texas. Sixth
1: inning.
0: It's
1: so important to take that first one.
0: Yeah. Here's the pitch. Swung on, fouled back. Two balls, two strikes.
1: And there isn't really a pitching matchup in this series where you're like, oh,

0: This is, you know, that's the Rangers or that's the Mariners. I mean, every single game here. So, I mean, if you're in a tie game, if you have a chance to win this game, I mean, you've got to go to your high leverage arms and you got to try to take this first one.
1: Here's the 2-2. Swung on, line drive, right field, Canzone ranging over. He's there, makes the catch on the run. One away.
0: I know we're up high and it's hard to sort of, you know, see the angle on it. I thought that ball was going to be down in extra bases. So good job by Don Canzone getting over there and tracking that one down.
1: Still Miller as Nemo will bat. 2.2 tomorrow, 4:15 first pitch. It'll be Wu against Eovaldi.
0: Yeah.
1: That's a great matchup. Uh-huh. Sunday, 11:35 first pitch. Here comes the offer from Miller. Swung on, popped up. Just behind home plate, Cal off with the mask. He watches it out of play. Sunday, you have Gilbert against DeGrom. And then Monday, it's Kirby against Rocker. This is, in terms of pitching matchups, it's hard to get much better than this series.
0: And again, we keep talking about the offense in somehow, some way. And there's a lot of good signs that we've seen, even though the Mariners have only been able to put up three runs. But really good approaches today offensively. And hopefully they can push through.
1: The 0-1 swung on, fouled back. No balls, two strikes. So Bryce is ahead. Bryce is at 81 pitches. Mm-hmm. Ferrer no longer throwing. Bizarro is. Milrock steals outside. 1-2, a splitter that just sailed on him. Miller kind of talking to himself. Bryce into the motion, the 1-2. Swung on, broken bat, looper, right field, base hit. Ducks in front of Canzone, who scoops it up. Nimmo has a base hit. A one-out single. That'll bring up Evan Carter.
2: Center fielder number 32, Evan Carter.
1: So Miller trying to get through the sixth here. 3-3 the score. There's one out. You're with us inside the Western Washington Toyota radio booth. Buddy Kennedy in at third base. Here's the pitch. That's in there. Bryce gets ahead. That two-seam at 94. Berger, who had a two-run home run last time, is on deck. That might be the Bizarro target. Here comes the 0-1. Tried to hold a swing, couldn't do it. He goes 0-2. Good cutter, bearing
0: in. I liked your conviction with that. You called that he went before the umpire called that he went, Gary.
1: Well, he did go. It was just dependent on. We have a good angle.
0: Again, I liked your conviction.
1: The 0-2, he did not go on that one. See? Same conviction. Works both ways. One ball, two strikes. Bottom of the sixth, tied score. Runner at first base. Nimmo has four steals this year. Bryce ready. Deals. Down low. Did not chase the split. 2-2. Bryce has a good sweat going on. This Northwest green cap is a different shade than when this game started. Two balls, two strikes. Miller from the chest. Here's the pitch. Down low in the dirt. A slider that was spiked. No chase again from Carter.
0: A really nice block there by Cal Raleigh. In fact, he picked it clean and then it looked to hunt for an out on first base to see if the base runner was going to take that extra step towards second with the ball in the dirt. Did not.
1: Here comes the 3-2. Nimmo takes off. It is low, ball four. And the Rangers now, runners on first and second, one out. We'll see if Dan

0: Wilson goes to get Bizzardo. Yep, here he comes. He makes the call. So the Mariners will go to the pen here with Berger coming up. 3-3 the score, two on, one out. Bizzardo coming on against Berger. We come back right after this.
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0: Well, big spot right here. Sixth inning, 3-3 the score. Rangers runners at first and second. Here's Bizzardo against Berger.
8: I think it's the right call because right now you need the swing and miss. Miller's velo down a tick tonight. Couldn't get the chase on the split. Couldn't land his four seam or a slider to Carter. So that means he has one more walk than strikeout tonight for Bryce Miller.
0: Here's the first pitch. Swung on, ground ball, hopping up the middle. It's past the dive of Emerson into center field. It's a base hit. Nimmo flying around third. He scores, and the Rangers have the lead 4-3. Berger does it again.
8: Berger homered on an 0-2 count earlier in this game. It's the first pitch he sees, a sinker down in the zone. And you know, we know this is Pizzardo's best pitch. I think he went up there hunting in that lower quadrant, got a sinker in that lower quadrant, and is able to sneak it up the middle.
0: Yeah, a foot or two to the left. That's a double play ball. Instead, it's a base hit up the middle. So not out of the woods. Runners on the corners, one out. Here's Nicky Lopez. Trying to limit the damage, the pitch. Showing bunt, drops it fouled on the first baseline. Little safety squeeze action.
8: Mm-hmm. I had to go back and look. Bryce Miller has not had a start this year where he didn't strike anybody out.
0: Yeah, that's wild. Here's the pitch. Shows bunt again. This one is taken high. One ball, one strike. 4-3 Rangers, sixth inning. Mariners will send the top of the order up in the seventh, hoping it's just a one-run deficit. But it's going to take some work here. Runners on the corners, one away. Here's the pitch. Bunt again. He this time drops it down in front of home plate. Bizzardo under and tossed to first. The tag, nope. He is safe. Carter scores, and the Rangers have another. The squeeze works. It's 5-3 Texas.
8: Yeah, and there's no way of knowing what the communication was there, but that was a really well-placed bunt. And the bottom line, with the placement of that bunt, it should have gone to first base. There was no chance that they were going to be able to get Carter at home on that one.
0: So now runners on first and second. Diaz will bat. Bottom of the sixth, Rangers up by two.

0: Here's the pitch. Misses away. Two seam at 97 off the plate. Well, the Mariners have come back twice already in this game to tie it. They'll have to do it again. Here's the pitch. Swung on. Line drive, base hit, right field. Berger holds up. He gets into third. He'll stop there. The ball quickly in by Dom. And now the bases are loaded with one out. This is a critical spot right here. The Mariners already down two.
1: Yeah, here at the bottom of the order, all of a sudden making things happen for the Texas Rangers. Diaz takes a sweeper with good movement on it on the black away and shoots it through the right side.
0: Cam Cawley's due up. He's being called back. Osuna is going to pinch it here. No one throwing for the Mariners. Alejandro Osuna batting 264 this year with one home run. He bats from the left side.

0: Rucker starts to throw for the Mariners. Luzardo could really use a double play ball right here. Corners playing in. Bases loaded. 5-3 Texas. One out. Here's the pitch. It's taken high. One ball, no strikes. The 1-0. Over the corner. 97 on the two-seam. Evens the count. 1-1. Yeah, it looked actually out of the zone as well. So the Mariners get a break. No challenge. Here comes the 1-1. Low. 2-1.
1: Saw that with Luke Raley as well. There was a pitch when, you know, he was coming in to pinch hit, and there was a ball out of the strike zone, didn't challenge. It's hard enough to come in there and put together a good at bat. Another one to take one of the team's challenges coming off the bench.
0: The 2-1. That's a strike over the corner. Count even. Two balls, two strikes. Just tickled the edge. Good spot. Bottom of the six. Rangers up two. Bases loaded, one out. Luzardo, bent at the waist. Now straightens up. The 2-2. Swung on and missed. Got him on a sweeper. And that's it for Ozuna. He's complaining that he thought he touched it on the foul ball. Did not. He strikes out, and there's two away. Let's pause for station identification on the NC Machinery Mariners Radio Network.
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1: That was a huge out right there, Gary. You know, Ozuna's a tough kid to double up. Hasn't grounded into a whole lot of double plays this year. Just three. And now your corner infielders can back up.

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4: Well, Mariners trailing again. It's 5-3. Mariners have come back twice already in this game, trying to do it again. They'll have to do it against Jacob Junis, who will take over. The primary setup man for the Rangers. He's now in here in the seventh because the Mariners have the top of the order here. Randy Arozarena will start things for the Mariners. Junis has had a good year, an ERA a touch under three, although he's been a little shaky as of late. His last eight innings, he's allowed seven earned runs. Here's the pitch. It's over for a strike.
5: We talk about the Texas Rangers team, you know, that starting rotation has been so good, and they have some arms that have been spotty out there in the bullpen for sure.
4: Pitch to Randy is swung on and missed. 5-3 Texas. Berger has been the problem. He's driven in three runs in this game. Here's the 0-2. Swung on, fouled back. Randy stays alive. Randy, Julio, Dom Canzone. Here's the pitch. Swung on, a miss. Went waving at a sweep. Randy strikes out. That's the first out.
5: Well, and Junis throws that sweeper more than any other pitch. Opponents hitting under 200 against it. Predominant number of strikeouts coming from that pitch.
4: Here's Julio. Junis delivers. Swung on, driven center field, but right at the center fielder. Carter a couple steps in, makes the catch, and quickly there's two away.
5: It doesn't touch grass for Julio, but I like the fact it looked like he went up there looking for that sweeper. That's exactly what he got. Tremendous length in his swing to be able to line that ball to center field. Fortunately, Carter was standing right there.
4: Here's Dom. Two RBI double in the fifth inning. He tied it. The pitch swung on. Ground ball to second base. Easy play. Foscue's just in there. Grabs it, throws to first. And the Mariners are done quickly in the seventh. We go to the bottom of the inning. 5-3 Rangers. That's your Mechanics Bank score on the NC Machinery Mariners Radio Network.
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4: It's 5-3 Texas with the lead. 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

0: 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So it's up to Rucker. He's going to go 2-3-4 here in the order to try and keep this game exactly where it is. Mariners down by two.
1: Yeah, and the Mariners without a whole lot of outs to get those two runs back, no doubt about it, but Dan Wilson was specifically talking about Rucker before today's game and how he really likes him and has trusted him in these situations to keep these games close.
0: We'll start with Wyatt Langford, going to lead off the seventh. Join us tomorrow, 4:15 first pitch. Brian Wu gets the ball. Nathan Eovaldi on the other side for Texas. Gilbert DeGrom on Sunday, then a very strange wraparound. Mariners stay in Texas. They'll face the Rangers on Monday. Another day game, 11:35 first pitch, Kirby against Rucker.
1: And it's so strange to have a wraparound game. And we have a couple of these this year.
0: Somebody is going to bring their luggage to the bus on Sunday.
1: And I really appreciate you bringing that up. So maybe the chances
0: Don't
1: of it not being me now just got a lot better.
0: Somebody's going to roll their suitcase. Oh, no. What? It's Sunday. What are we doing? So here's Langford. He homered in the first. Both teams with eight hits. Here's the pitch outside. Langford, a solo home run in the first. Berger, a two-run home run in the fourth. One ball, no strikes. Bottom of the seventh. Mariners down two. Rucker, the pitch. Swung on, popped up. Foul territory. Cal, he's near the netting. He watches it into the seats. So the day over for, or the book is closed on Bryce Miller. Five and a third, six hits, five runs earned, one walk and no strikeouts. What an odd line.
1: It is such a strange start for Bryce. And I was so hoping for good things for him here in the state of Texas. You look at 9 of 11 appearances this year. He's allowed two runs or fewer. I mean, this is not a line we're used to seeing with Bryce Miller in 2026.
0: That pitch is swung on and missed. One ball, two strikes. Langford steps out, adjusts the red batting gloves. Grips the ball in his right hand, comes set from the belt. The 1-2. Swung on a miss. He went high heat, 97, right by Langford. That's the first out here in the seventh. Good pitch. Here's Duran. He's 1-for-3. Here's the pitch. That's outside. One ball, no strikes. Rucker set, delivers. Swung on, foul back. So we take a look at our Northwest Chevy Equinox scoreboard. Well, it's always fun to look at the scoreboard when Kate Anderson is pitching.
1: Mm-hmm.
0: It's usually pretty great.
1: Number one prospect, please.
0: Yeah.
1: Kate Anderson, if you will.
0: The 1-1 swung on, hard ground ball right to second base. Cole Young scoops it up, throws to first to get the out. There's two away.
1: I just want you to give the man his title now that he's earned it.
0: So Kate Anderson got the start tonight. Arkansas hosting Tulsa. Went five hitless, scoreless innings. No walks, seven strikeouts. Kelly Cummings came in after him, and they threw a combined no-hitter against Tulsa.
1: Wow.
0: How about that? Kate Anderson.
1: Kate Anderson is just like, what more do you guys need to see? I mean, what do I have to do?
0: It's actually funny you referenced The Athletic. They just had their rankings come out and then article about it. Kate Anderson was number one. Here comes the 1-0. Swung out, popped up out of play by Nimmo. And there's a blurb in it that's very funny. It says, yeah, he would be in all rotations except for one, essentially, in baseball. It's like, yeah, just so happens the Mariners rotation.
1: Six-man rotation.
0: The 1-1. up and away. Yeah, you go rotation by rotation in baseball.

0: hard to imagine there's many he would not be in right now. He's been so dominant at AA. Here's the 2-1. Swung on, fouled back. 5 innings of no hit ball, no runs, no walks, 7 strikeouts.
1: 7 punchouts?
0: He did it on 56 pitches, 43 strikes.
1: Okay. So then it just has me scratching my head. Like, why? I mean, they're already sort of mitigating and limiting his pitches and his innings.
0: The 2-2 swung on and popped up out of play, third base side. Yeah, very
1: careful.
0: And
1: then you got a no-hitter, but I'm sorry. You're coming out.
0: Yeah, bigger picture.
1: Yep.
0: Bigger picture. The 2-2. Swung on a miss. That's a good inning for Rucker. He goes 1-2-3 in the 7th. We go to the 8th. Mariners chasing 2. Rangers leading 5-3. Cal Raleigh going to lead things off for the Mariners right after this on the NC Machinery Mariners Radio Network.
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1: Cal Raleigh going to start things for the Mariners in the eighth. Tyler Alexander, the lefty, now on for the Rangers. He's pitched in a number of different roles this year. He's been an opener a handful of times. Now pitching the eighth. Rangers up two. Here's the pitch. Down low. Cal takes it for a ball. It'll be Cal, Naylor, Cole Young. Mariners have trailed twice. They've come back twice to tie it. Looking to do it again. The 1-0. Swung on a miss. That was a big cut by Cal. He was going for it.
2: What trying to hit a two-run shot. Yeah, two-run shot with no one on. That's what that swing was right there.
1: And Jay told us he advised him to go for it earlier today, and that's what that looked like.
2: Mm-hmm.
1: Here's the 1-1. And that's a strike. He gets the four-seam over. 1-2 on Cal. Top of the eighth. Texas up by two. The pitch. Swung on, fouled back, stays alive. From the stretch with the bases empty, the lefty's pitch. Swung on, cracked left field. Langford slides over, makes the catch in the gap. Well, Cal hit it hard again.
2: Yeah. That makes me mad, Gary.
1: Yeah.
2: That one just made me mad. That swing on a changeup that he stayed through the zone, went back to front for so long, he deserved better. That deserved to hit the grass. Instead, it's a line out to left.
1: 1-1 off the bat. So he's had a single 109, that one 101. Hopefully that's a sign of more to come. Here's Naylor, the pitch. It's a strike. Naylor walked in the second. He scored the Mariners' first run. Mariners trailing 5-3. Alexander deals. Swung on a miss. A waving cut at a sweeper out of the zone. Hey, cheers to 50 seasons. Entered out to win a chance to attend Seattle Mariners 50 season celebration night thanks to Corona. 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Here's the 0-2. Swung on, fought off foul into the seats down the third baseline. Alexander, a 2.86 ERA on the season, 45 games. They have Wynn, a righty, throwing behind him. He's been up seemingly every inning. The 0-2.
2: Throw 60 pitches before he gets in the game.
1: Swung on, bounding ball. That hops over the pitcher. Picked up by Durant. Fires to first to get Naylor. It's a good play. Two outs. So 5-3 Rangers and Mechanics Bank score. Two down. Here's Cole Young. He's had a good day. He's 2-for-3.
2: Mm-hmm.
1: Garver on deck. Here's the pitch.
2: This field,
1: is wide.
2: The infield is bouncier than I thought it would be. We saw that ball go over Alexander's head. And, you know, a lot of times we see the infield as tires. This apparently is coconut. Ground coconut in the infield and the outfield.
1: Pitch is swung on and missed. One ball, one strike.
2: Antimicrobial or something like that. So, but not as bouncy. You're not supposed to be as bouncy as the tires, understandably so.
1: Here comes the 1-1. Swung on, line drive, base hit, left field. Third hit for Cole Young. And that brings the tying run to the plate.
2: And this is what they need. You know, a bloop and a blast.

0: Austin, in Cole Young's case, a line drive and a blast.
1: Well, here is Mitch Garver against the lefty. They have Wynn righty the ready, and they're going to the bullpen. So it will not be Alexander the lefty. It's going to be Wynn. He's going to get the call here in the eighth inning. Tying run at the plate. 5-3 Texas leading the Mariners. Your Mechanics Bank score. Back with the new pitcher right after this.
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1: So here's Mitch Garver. He'll face Cole Wynn, the righty, a 5.77 ERA. Went through a really tough stretch before settling back down in his last six games. He's not allowed to run. Was scored on in six of his seven outings before that. Top of the eighth, two-run ball game. Mitch Garver, the former Ranger, batting. Here's the pitch. Low. Missed on a slider. Cole Young at first base has three hits tonight.
0: As you said, he's been really good lately. Between his cutter and his four-seamer, you're going to see a fastball over 60% of the time.
1: Here comes the 1-0. Swung on, hit high left field. Towering fly ball. Is there room? Yeah, Langford is over near the line. Reaches up, two-hand catch, and the Mariners are done in the eighth. They threaten, but nothing to show for it. We go to the bottom of the eighth. It's a 5-3 ball game. Rangers a two-run lead on the NC Machinery Mariners Radio Network.
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0: Evan Carter going to start things for the Rangers here in the bottom of the eighth inning. Mariners and Rangers. M's down two. Here's the pitch as Rucker stays on. That's inside for a ball.
1: It's good that he was so efficient there in the seventh inning. Only had to throw 13 pitches. It allows Dan to bring him back out for the eighth.
0: Here's his pitch. Swung on. Hard ground ball to first base. Naylor has it. Goes to first. Steps on first to get the out.
1: The efficiency continues.
0: Hey, he looked good last inning.
1: Yeah.
0: Here with us inside the Western Washington Toyota radio booth. Game one of four. Mariners looking for something dramatic. Down two now. Jacob Latz, the closer for the Rangers, warming. He's had an excellent year. Here's Berger. He's been the problem. Two-run home run in the fourth. RBI base hit in the sixth. The pitch. It's low and away.
1: And what you learn from that home run is, you know, even on the 0-2 count, you're trying to waste a pitch, trying to get chase, and 96 above the zone, he was able to get to it.
0: The pitch is outside. Yeah, I was curious. Miller throwing 5-plus without a strikeout. When's the last time we saw a Mariners starter go 5-plus without a strikeout? It's been a while. You have to go back to 2023. The 2-0 is down low. Brian Wu against the Reds in Cincinnati went five innings. Walked three, did not strike anyone out.
1: That surprised me. I mean,
0: yeah.
1: If you think of all the pitchers, Brian Wu?
0: That pitch is a strike, yeah. And then the list, you know, it's Wu again, and then it's Marco, Tyler Anderson, you know, it's
1: yeah.
0: That's who,
1: it,
0: Tyler
1: Marco.
0: Anderson.
1: Is, yeah, Marco, yeah. You expect that. That's the kind of pitcher, not Brian Wu.
0: That pitch is driven to right. Dom Canzone, a couple steps over to his left, reaches up, makes the catch, and there's quickly two away. Yeah, those are the kind of guys, Malone, Anderson, those are the kind of guys you would expect. Chris Flexen on the list.
1: Yes. There you go. See? Perfect.
0: Yeah, odd star by Miller tonight. 5-3. Here's Nicky Lopez. The pitch to him. Swung on. Rips it into left. It's a base hit. So a two-out single by Lopez. He had a laid down a bunt last time on a squeeze to drive in a run.
1: I'm telling you, the bottom of this order has gotten it done for the Texas Rangers. The squeeze, that brought in one run, and then Diaz, the number eight hitter. Is it Diaz? No, it was this. Yeah, it was Diaz.
0: Here is Diaz.
1: Yeah.
0: Yeah.
1: Diaz that singled in another run.
0: So two outs, runner at first. Mariners down 2-5-3, bottom of the eighth. That's your Mechanics Bank score. Rucker trying to end this inning. The pitch is up and away. So Latz, the lefty, he'll face Buddy Kennedy due up to start the inning. Colt Emerson after that, then Randy Rosarena. The three due up for the Mariners. Here comes the 1-0. Outside. Cole Young has three hits for the Mariners tonight. He's a working hard player of the game, brought to you by Timberland Pro and Whistle Workwear for the ones working hard every day. 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The 2-0. He finds the corner there. 2-1. He has a former All-Star with the Rockies. Throw to first base. It's dropped by Naylor, who quickly hustles over to pick it up. Lopez was easily back to the bag. Two balls, one strike. Two outs. Mariners down two. The pitch swung on, slugged into right field. It's a base hit in front of Canzone. Lopez hits second. He's going to hold there. Canzone, nice throw in. It's cut off. But Texas threatening. Runners at first and second with two away. Is Justin Foscue. His first at bat of the game. Took over at second base defensively. Batting 273 this year. 700.

0: home runs. Quick meeting at the mound between Cal and Rucker. Last this year, who the Mariners will face coming up, a 1.53 ERA in 37 games this year. An all-star this year for the first time. He's had a wonderful season closing games for Texas. 19 saves this year. Here comes the pitch to Foscue. That's a strike. He's handled lefties really well. They're batting 159 against him. However, righties 095 yes. against him this year. So, it hasn't been good either way. That's who the Mariners will face in the ninth. Here's the pitch. Swung on, fouled away. He's allowed three home runs. That's what the Mariners will be looking for. A base runner, then a blast to try and tie it. Hopefully tie it. First things first, Rucker has to put a zero on the board here. There's two on, two outs. Rucker from the belt, spins around, and he looks Lopez back to second base. Davila has started to throw for the Mariners. No balls, two strikes. Two outs. Rucker's pitch. Strike three called. He froze him. Fastball right on the edge. And that is it for Texas in the eighth. We go to the ninth. Mariners down two, facing the Rangers closer. And we come back right after this on the NC Machinery Mariners Radio Network.
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3: Let me clean up something that happened in Tahoe. We talked to the head coach of the Seattle Seahawks, Mike McDonald. I kind of threw out a random question on getting help from somebody with a conflict of interest for the Super Bowl. Who did you seek advice from going into the Super Bowl that might surprise me?
4: 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I called John Harbaugh and I talked. 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
4: Sure. 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
3: Now, once he got up, we took some pictures, and I said, oh, by the way, can you tell me? 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There was a lot of speculation Diana Rossini involved in this, if it's not Diana Rossini.
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5: That is crushed. It's going to go. How far? Goodbye, Randy Arozarena.
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0: Here we go to the ninth. 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So Latz is on at his 1.53 ERA. Buddy Kennedy leads off for the Mariners. Here's the pitch. And it's down low, taken for a ball. Mariners down two, looking for a base runner and a homer. Try and tie this up. Kennedy, very good walk rate this year. Excellent strikeout rate as well. The pitch. That's upstairs. To Kennedy. That one's high. Two balls, no strikes.
6: I talked about how good he's been against lefties and righties. He's so over the top, and he hides the baseball really well.
0: The 2-0, that's right down the middle. Kennedy taking all the way. In this circumstance where the Mariners really thirsting for a base runner. 5-3 Rangers. Latz, quick nod of the head. Set. The pitch. In there. A screamer at the knees in 97. 2-2. Top of the ninth, Mariners trailing 5-3. Here's the 2-2. Swung on, fouled away. Spoils will force him. That was a perfect pitch.
6: It really was. Right there at the top of the zone, 96 miles per hour. It seems like though Latz has got a little extra velo tonight. You know, usually he's around 94, 95. Seen some 96 and 97s out of him today.
0: The 2-2. Swung on a miss. Went changeup.
6: Yeah. Pretty steady three-pitch mix between the four-seamer, the slider, and the changeup. And once he's got you with two strikes, so often you're going to see that pitch.
0: Here's Cole Emerson. He's had a good day. He's walked and singled. Lefty-on-lefty matchup here. Latz is set. Here's the pitch. Swung on, fouled. Line drive down the third base side into the crowd. Randy on deck, then Julio. Here comes the 0-1. In there. Emerson's going to challenge it. Why not? They have two challenges. This is a good time to give it a go. Let's see. It is a strike. Just getting the top corner. That's a worthwhile challenge, though.
6: Absolutely. And to go from, you know, 1-1 to 0-2, lefty versus lefty, it's a tough spot to be in.
0: He's really going to have to battle now. No balls, two strikes, one out. Ninth inning, Mariners down two. The pitch. Swung on, line drive, base hit down the right field line. It's going to the corner. Here comes Emerson racing around first base. He's into second. It's a one-out double for Colt Emerson.
6: I love it when Colts. This is who he is. Line to line, line drives, and this one just gets inside the line. Down the right field line.
0: That was big time.
6: It was a great piece of hitting by Colt. And you know what I loved about this even more? Is that Latz, the pitcher, shook off Diaz. Shook him off, and then Colt takes him down the right field line for extra bases.
0: Well, now the Mariners are looking for one big swing for a tie. Here's Randy. Colt at second base. Mariners down two, ninth inning, one out. Here comes the pitch. It's in there, over the corner. Randy, 11 home runs on the season. 1-for-4 in the game. Latz from the stretch. Here comes the 0-1. Swung on a miss. That was a fierce fastball.
6: That was a fierce swing.
0: He was going for it.
6: Yes, he was. I mean, you've got the runner out there at second base. All of a sudden, you're coming to the plate representing the tying run. Why not?
0: No balls, two strikes. Latz shakes his head. Now set. He delivers 0-2. Swung on, line drive, skipping right behind the bag at second. Foscue has it. Goes to first to get the out. There's two away. Hit it hard up the middle, but the second baseman right behind the bag to make the play.
6: Really was. It was a changeup after that four-seam fastball at 96, and it was tail out, hands out for Randy. And hit a nice line drive up the middle, just as you mentioned. Foskey just happened to be standing right behind second base.
0: Well, here's Julio. You're asking for him to go for it here. A big swing to try and tie it. Two outs. Ninth inning. Mariners down two. Julio, the tying run. 15 home runs on the season. We'll see how Latz approaches Julio. the pitch.

0: Swung on a miss. He went change up just out of the zone. 0-1. Emerson at third base. Here's the pitch. Swung on, foul back. 96 towards the top of the zone. Julio's in a tough spot. No balls, two strikes. Well, Cole had a double on an 0-2.
1: Mm-hmm.
0: What can Julio do? That's ready. The 0-2 to Julio. Swung on, fouled back. He elevated a heater, stays alive.
1: I noticed he didn't shake off his catcher this time on 0-2.
0: Ninth inning. Mariners down two. Two outs. Julio the tying run. Julio steps out. Climbs back into the batter's box. No balls, two strikes. The all-star closer for the Rangers set. The 0-2. Inside, that gets away all the way to the backstop. Here comes Colt Emerson. He scores, and the Mariners are down just one. Scores on the wild pitch. It's 5-4 Rangers.
1: I'm going to give credit to Colt Emerson on this curveball that was in the dirt. And Diaz had the unenviable task as a catcher to slide over and then stand straight up because he spiked that curveball so far in front of home plate, but he did not want to hang it like he did to Colt Emerson.
0: Here's the 1-2 to Julio. Outside, not close on a changeup, two balls, two strikes.
1: This pitch here, though, you really got to reset your timing clock to be ready for that fastball.
0: 5-4 Rangers, ninth inning, two outs. Julio the tying run. The 2-2. Swung on and fouled away. Gets just enough for the curveball to stay alive.
1: This was tough, too. You know, I just said, hey, you really got to be ready for that fastball. You can't get beat by the fastball. And then he goes even slower than the changeup with that slow-breaking curveball.
0: Crowd standing here in Texas. The 2-2. Swung on, fouled away again. 97 on the fastball. He spoils it.
1: Good. Like I said, a little bit tardy, but that's okay. He fights it off to live another day.
0: This will be pitch number 8 to Julio. Dom Canzone on deck. 5-4 Rangers. Ninth inning, two outs. The 2-2. Down low, ball 3. Good take. Full count. Mariners down 1. Top of the ninth. The 3-2. Swung on, hit hard right to shortstop. Nicky Lopez gloves, hurries to throw to first. That's the out. And that's the ball game. The Mariners have lost 5-4 to the Texas Rangers here in game 1 of this 4-game series.
1: The bottom line is the Mariners are going to have to figure it out when they get runners on in scoring position. Just 2 hits tonight with runners in scoring position. They left 9 on base, or excuse me, 8 on base. But Gary, every single game in this series is going to be just like this one.
0: Yeah.
1: The pitching is going to be just like this. And I understand the Mariners are built to slug. They're built to hit the ball out of the yard, but they got to get runners on when they do it. And if they're not going to slug it out of the yard, they got to find other ways to score runs.
0: 5-4 Rangers take the first game of this series. We'll come back. We'll talk about it. And we return right after this on the NC Machinery Mariners Radio Network.
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4: Well, the Mariners have dropped game one of this big four-game series to the Rangers, 5-4 the final. Mariners lose. Gary Hill alongside Angie Mentek. And, you know, Angie, this was all the talk was about the offense coming to the game for obvious reasons. And it wasn't a bad day offensively. Four runs, 10 hits. Unfortunately, wasn't a great start by Bryce Miller. You were hoping that he could really shut down the Rangers. That didn't happen. 5 earned runs and 5 1/3, which is unfortunate.
5: And this is not what we're used to seeing with Bryce Miller. He's been so good. I mentioned it going into the start. 9 of his 11 appearances, he's allowed 2 runs or fewer, 5 earned runs over 5 1/3 innings, 0 strikeouts. That's the thing that just jumps out at me, and kind of mentioned it had been a while since a Mariners pitcher had done that, Brian Wubeck, 2023. But that just is very telling that his stuff wasn't fooling anyone. His velocity was down just a tick. He was throwing all of his pitches tonight, but he just could not get the swing and miss tonight from the Texas Rangers.
4: Yeah, and the big swing, he gave up home run in the first, but the one that stings looking back on it was a Berger home run in the fourth. There were 2 outs, a runner aboard. Gets out of that inning, puts another 0 on the board, but it wouldn't be the case as Berger took a pitch out of the zone over the wall in right field.
5: And it's 0-2. I mean, and I can't fault him for the location of that pitch, but an 0-2 count, and he's just trying to waste one, trying to get some chase up out of the zone, and instead, because of where his velocity was, I think that is why Berger was able to catch up with that pitch.
4: Now, Rangers, a team you definitely want to play in front of, and that was not the case in this one. The Mariners were playing from behind all night, able to tie it a couple of times.
5: And
4: almost
5: you like
4: did
5: that.
4: It late, too.
5: Yeah, you like that. And like I said, there were some things to like, you know, out of the Mariners at-bats. I mentioned it. There were a lot of at-bats tonight where they were going up the middle, opposite field. Early in the count, they were hunting, trying to get their ace swings off. So there's some things you liked offensively. But, you know, they fall short tonight.
4: Put some pressure on tomorrow, too. This is a series you don't want to go down 0-2.
5: This is a one-run game, Gary. Yeah. It's a one-run game, and this is what I'm talking about. It's the little things. And I know this team wants to hit home runs. They score over 50% of their runs via the home run. But if they want to keep winning at this clip, keep doing that. If you want to win more, you've got to find different ways to score runs and to score more, because they were nowhere near, you know, their home run capabilities of 2025. So every single game, I think, because of the pitching from both sides, we're going to see are going to be close games. So it's going to come down to the little things in these games.
4: Mariners lose to the Rangers 5-4. We'll come back with more right after this.
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5: Mariners lose to the Rangers 5-4 the final. Both teams with 10 hits. The difference, the Rangers go deep twice. Langford is 12th of the year. Berger is 18th. Mariners, a couple extra base hits. Canzone, an RBI double. Emerson with a double as well. Miller, 5 1/3. 6 hits, 5 runs earned. 1 walk, no strikeouts. Cole Young had 3 hits. Emerson had 2 hits as well. He reached 3 times, scored a couple runs, but not enough as the Mariners fall 5-4. Before we continue, let's pause for station identification on the NC Machinery Mariners Radio Network.
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5: It's a 5-4 final. Mariners lose to the Rangers. We'll come back. We'll get you ready for the matchup tomorrow, right after this.
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3: Mariners lose 5-4. They'll try and even up the series tomorrow. Brian Wu will get the ball. Nathan Eovaldi on the other side. This is a series full of great matchups. 4:15 first pitch. We'll take the air at 3 o'clock for the pregame show with Shannon. Sunday, 11:35 first pitch. Logan Gilbert, Jacob DeGrom. And then Monday, George Kirby and then Rocker on the other side. So, Mariners, big one coming up tomorrow. They don't want to fall 0-2 in this series. These are big swings. Now a game and a half behind the Texas Rangers. Mariners fall 2 games below 500 at 51-53 on the season. So Mariners trying to get even in the series tomorrow. In the meantime, we have the postgame show coming your way. We'll start that when we return right after this.
0: Swing and a miss, strike 3.
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0: Walk it off, Leo Rivas. A walk-off two-run home run.
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9: 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A wicked slider! Munoz lets out a yell!
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3: Welcome to the Mariners postgame show. Mariners fall 5-4 the final. The Rangers grab game one of this big four-game series. It was a game where the Mariners were playing from behind for most of it, or all of it really, as the Rangers jumped out in front. A home run by Langford in the first inning. They got things rolling for the Rangers, so they were up 1-0. But the Mariners would tie

0: in the second. Weston Wilson coming through with a base hit.
1: Swung on, line drive, base hit right field. Head towards the gap, Naylor to third base. He's being waved. Picked up by Nimmo. Naylor scores. Cole Young into third. Weston Wilson, a solid single, and the Mariners have tied it. It's 1-1 in Arlington.
0: Yeah, 1-1 at that point, but Berger would smash a two-run home run.

0: Scores. The Mariners have tied it. It's 3-3 off the bat of Dom Canzone.
1: Yeah, but again, the Mariners will fall behind. It's 5-3. The Mariners will get one back in the ninth on a wild pitch. The 0-2. Inside, that gets away all the way to the backstop. Here comes Colt Emerson. He scores, and the Mariners are down just one. Scores on the wild pitch. It's 5-4 Rangers. So they did have a chance. One swing looking to, I don't know, tie this up in the ninth.
0: The 3-2. Swung on, hit hard right to shortstop. Nicky Lopez gloves, hurries to throw to first. That's the out, and that's the ball game. The Mariners have lost 5-4 to the Texas Rangers here in game one of this four-game series.
1: Yeah, it couldn't come back for the third time, and that was it. The ball game, 5-4, the final. The Rangers take game one of four here in Texas. Mariners look to strike back tomorrow behind Brian Wu to try and even up this series. We'll come back. We have more post-game show coming your way right after this.
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2: Here's the pitch. Swung on, hit pretty well to center field. Julio ranging back. He has space just in front of the track. Reaches up with the blue glove. He makes the catch. And that is it for the Rangers. Second straight 1-2-3 inning for Bryce Miller. He's retired 7 in a row. He's in a really nice groove now here in Arlington.
3: Welcome back inside Globe Life Park here in Arlington, Texas, where the Mariners fall 5-4 to the Texas Rangers, now a game and a half behind the Rangers, who are in first place at 52-51. The Mariners are reverse 51-52, and don't look now, but they have lost 3 in a row. Shannon Dreyer and Ryan Roland-Smith for you, and we are going to hear from the skipper in a bit, a little bit from Bryce Miller, who had kind of an odd outing, but Ryan, the first thing I want to talk to you about is when you're a player and you're coming in this situation, what are they looking at this series as?
4: You mean in regards to coming in face the Texas Rangers and
3: where they are in the standings, yeah, and everything else?
4: I think, man, well, this is a unique one because they just lost someone who, you know, a coach who they have a ton of respect for, and Bobby Magallanes. It makes you look in the mirror. You're coming off a series against the Reds where you feel like, at, you know, just like tonight, which I'm sure we'll talk about in some of these early innings, that you are facing pitching that it's your bread and butter to work them into these 3-1, you know, 2-1 counts and then just line drive and find some grass somewhere, and they just couldn't quite do it except for obviously Dom Can zone. So I think the offensively, if they're in a situation where the pressure is on, like they just feel that pressure, man, and we've seen this for majority of the first half. So I think as a team they're really feeling that pressure, and they're also walking into a place where, you know, the Texas Rangers, they're about mid-range offense, mid-range pitching, but you got, man, it's really a tough matchup. It is. We saw it tonight, and then you have some, you know, a bit of that bullpen that can beat you. That the kid who was closing tonight, who's an all-star, he was nasty. You've got that, and you've got some elements, man, that you, and not to mention too, that you know, the team that you're up against in your division are probably going to go hard at the trade deadline as well. So it's tough. You're looking up at the moment, and obviously that goes without saying because they're down in the division. But they should be. The Mariners should be the juggernaut in this division, and they're not. They're at the moment, they're looking up right now. So it's a tough place to be, but a lot of the emotion that goes with losing a guy like Bobby Magallanes as well.
3: Yeah, and he's somebody that we've all talked to. I know that you've talked to quite a bit, and I think that when it comes to the hitters, it's just so instrumental, the time that is spent with these coaches, mm-hmm. and their personal relationships that are built because of the time that is spent with them. And, you know, Bobby worked with each and every one of them. He was especially the platoon players in particular, as he was the one who got them ready, you know, to go in for pinch hitting experiences. He would be the one that would go over, you know, here's the hitter that's, or the pitcher that's coming in, take them down to the cages, give them the flips, whatever they needed to get ready for that. And, you know, just also just the nature of that job. I have seen hitting coaches, Bobby included, talking to players in game, out of game, early, walking into the stadium, on the bus, on the planes, in the hotel lobbies after midnight when you land, you know, whatever they need. So that is, and I think Dan put it best when he said he was basically a family member, and it is a tough day for everybody, you know, that comes to work, and that guy is not there. And, you know, I don't know how much they reckon with the fact it's because runs were not scored.
4: Yeah, and, man, you can look at this multiple ways. You mentioned he's like a family member, and from my experience talking to guys, talking to Mags, Bobby Magallanes, and talking to guys who, you know, when they're dealing with hitting coaches, and it's not something where it's like, hey, we want to, well, it is something like this, hey, we're going to change where your hands are, or hey, let's try this open stance. Yeah, that's all well and good to have a hitting coach, and you can trust that advice and stuff like that. But I think with Bobby Magallanes especially, he was a guy who, you know, he knew the mental side really well. Like, he really knew the mental side well.

0: Well, and I feel like he was a guy that you know, hitters would go and kind of trust. They could say stuff to him as a sounding board and not have it, you know, essentially whether it could be used against them or information that has to be sort of, you know, thrown around in amongst the hitting department or the team or the front office. And what I mean by that is this, man. There was times where, whether you're carrying an injury, you don't want to let anyone know because the front office or the training staff, they're not against you, but at the same time, they understand that, yeah, you as a player, you're not secure enough to say, hey, look, man, I'm really feeling this in my elbow. They'll use that against you because if you keep being active, they could send you down in a blink of an eye, especially where I was in my career. If you, you know, open up and have and talk to someone, I've had this before. I've had pitching coaches where I'm like, man, I just don't feel like myself. You know, like we heard Bryce talk about that. I'm talking from a pitching standpoint. Man, I just don't feel confident with this, that, and the other. The information can get used against you at times. It really can. Now, I think with Max, he was a guy who, just from talking to him and some other guys in that clubhouse, they could go to him, and it was private. It was one of these conversations where he dives into the mental side so well and just have someone to lean on to tell him how they're feeling, or I just can't see that pitch. Gino Suarez is that way last year. I remember talking to him at the end of last year. He goes, man, I just cannot see, I cannot recognize, you know, pitches elevated and that ball's just exploding. And him and Mags would have these deep conversations. Now, obviously, Gino's in a different part of his career and he's not here now. But those conversations happen all the time. And you know what? Sometimes that information gets passed on to other people and it can affect you in your career. So I think there was a lot of that too. So it is tough. And when Dan says, you know, they lost a family member, it's true. He was part of that fabric.
1: Yes, he was, and obviously is missed. We'll see what happens with kind of the new direction they go in. One of the words that Dan Wilson used to describe something that they felt that they needed was more technology, basically, and more, I think, reading of the numbers, things like that. We'll see if that is something that they get into more. But tonight, you know, you take a look at what they were able to do. They did get 10 hits. I believe there were only two with runners in scoring position, so not a giant step forward there. But I do think that you did see the offense take a bit of a step forward tonight. And I was very glad to see what Dom Canzone did because he's been struggling a little bit. And then you ask yourself, well, how much of that is the hamstring? But he had that terrific at-bat in the fifth inning and came up with a double. I think that was important. So we saw some things. Colt Emerson, the hit in the ninth inning.
0: That
1: hopefully,
0: was huge.
1: Yeah, especially in that situation and especially where he's been. Had a hit earlier in the game, too. Hopefully these are things that start to turn into more. We're going to get to what we saw from Bryce Miller. And, again, kind of an odd start for him. Really interested to get what you think about that. But first, let's go ahead and hear what Dan Wilson had to say after this loss.
2: Yeah, you know, score didn't go our way tonight. But, you know, I thought we did a lot of good things offensively. You know, we thought particularly early, put a lot of pressure on him, got a lot of pitches on him. I thought they, you know, took our walks when we needed them. You know, able to get some hits and create a lot of traffic. You know, and I like the way they continued to fight back, as they always do. You know, got behind after the solo shot, came back in it. Got behind after the two-run shot and were able to jump right back in it again. And you know, they kept fighting till the end. You know, kept you know, putting up good at-bats. I thought, you know, Dom's going the other way there and picking up the two RBIs was huge. And, you know, again, just continuing to, you know, push the envelope and battle back. And you know, I think that bodes well for the rest of the series going forward. You know, and Bryce tonight, you know, outside of the home runs, you know, I thought he threw the ball pretty well and you know, got us deep enough, a chance to win. And you know, Zardo there, it looked like, you know, I thought off the bat it was a double play, but, you know, it found the hole and you know, that was kind of the difference there at that point.
3: Dan, in second inning with the bases loaded, how much did it feel like you guys maybe left some runs on the table?
2: I mean, you know, it's early yet, but again, I think we, you know, we were putting up the good at-bats and we were creating the traffic and you know, that's what you want to do, and we're able to cash in on it later in the ballgame, and you know, 10 hits as a total tonight, which, you know, I think is a much better showing, and I think we just, you know, could

0: Continue to fight, continue to battle.
1: I feel like you guys were just missing like the one big hit, maybe like the one big
0: home. I mean, you know, again, like I said, we kept coming back, we kept tying up the score and getting there, and you know, in those kinds of games, anything can happen, and you know, we just kept making it a game. They were just able to, you know, to outlast us there at the end of the ball game.
2: Sounds like you're encouraged by some of the signs you're seeing. Are there other things, though, maybe you have to consider at some point to try to shake things up a little bit more?
0: I mean, you know, we're, again, these guys, as we've talked about, you know, they're going to keep fighting, and that's what these guys do. That's what we do. And you know, tonight was another example of that. They kept going. And, you know, we got, you know, three more games here in Texas, and you know, again, this is a series where things can happen quickly, and we'll just keep coming at them.
2: Things kind of got away once Pizzardo came in there. They executed the squeeze bunt there really well. One of those plays was, there's no whole lot you can do there.
0: Not a whole lot you can do there. You know, I thought he did a really good job with deadening it. You know, you're hoping for a hard bunt somewhere, but he was able to deaden it, and you know, that was, you know, that was a nice bunt, a well executed play there. And like I said, I thought, you know, we wanted the ground ball there, and it was the ground ball, but it was able to find a hole.
3: And that was Dan Wilson on the game tonight, and he is trying to focus on the moving it forward, which I think is what you have to do at this point, Ryan.
4: Yeah, and yeah, there's some good things offensively. You mentioned Cole Emerson in the ninth, but just that walk as well in the second inning, 3-2 count, which is huge. There was, I'll nitpick here a little bit, and not from a team standpoint, but I think the fifth inning, and I remember writing this down to make sure we talked about it, but like, you got, you know, Mackenzie Gore, and you've seen him a couple times, and you looked, to me, I'm watching him go, man, he's kind of getting away with some stuff here, and a lot of chase at the top of the strike zone, some bigger misses where guys were actually swinging. But the fifth inning, Randy gets a hit, and then, excuse me, sorry, it wasn't the fifth inning. Where are we at here? I'm looking down my. Yeah,
3: Randy,
4: sorry.
3: Did
4: yeah.
3: get a hit in the fifth.
4: No, you're right. Sorry. Yeah, this is the fifth inning. Sorry, I was looking at the Rangers score, box score. There was a Julio pop up. There was a Dom Canzone that you know, battling with two strikes, and then there's a Cal, you know, two strikes, and then he's the other out as well. So I'm looking at that going, Dom, awesome. Good to see, you know, like you mentioned. But the two big guys there, which you're talking about a statement or just that presence and what that does to the dugout, what that does to the clubhouse when you see a Julio come up big in that situation or a Cal coming up big. And it's like, man, I love seeing Dom get the hit. Don't get me wrong, it's huge. But my goodness, man, the two big dogs around him, Cal and Julio, you know, with those outs, it's a tough one. You know, when you look and go, man, you've got him on the ropes right here in regards to Mackenzie Gore, and it's like, here comes the middle of your lineup, some serious pressure. He's going to make some big pitches, and there's just a couple, you know, weak pop-ups. So that to me, that's what really kind of stood out when I was, like, writing down some things about the offense.
3: Yeah, it's that's a good point right there. It is one thing to to get the outs of, you know, bottom of the order and right
4: yeah,
3: now and whatnot.
4: Right.
3: But it is that kind of a confidence boost when you need it, probably in that inning where you're not confidence necessarily, that just little bit of extra jolt of energy that you get the big guy in the fifth inning when you're probably starting to fade a little bit. And, you know, it ended his night, but it's still, you're looking for more probably in that situation, and still you're looking at, in the middle of that lineup tonight, you just really didn't have a lot. And, you know, you can get by without it here and there, and other guys can make up for it, but you need the middle of the lineup, and you need kind of the attitude that goes with when you have a middle of the lineup, I think, too. And they've just been so without that for so long that I think that is a tough thing for all involved. Okay, I've been talking around it. We're going to hear from Bryce Miller coming up next. And before we hear from Bryce, I want to get your opinion on what we saw out there tonight. It was different, and I don't want to say I'm concerned, but he's kind of in a spot right now that he's been in.
4: Yeah. So, all right.
3: We're going to talk about it in the next segment.
4: Oh, gotcha.
3: Give me a tease. If you want a tease, go ahead and give a tease. But
4: well, it has something to do with what he's dealing with that we heard him say from his last outing.
3: Okay.
4: And I'm looking, and I'll tell you why. I'm looking at it as clear as day right in front of me here.
3: Okay, and I was kind of wondering. Okay, so that will come up next as we

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0: 1-1 early. The Mariners kept pacing this one for most of the game, but then it got broke open after the fifth inning, and they were unable to come back as the Rangers take game one of a very important four-game series, 5-4. Mariners now a game and a half behind the Rangers, who are in first place in the division. Shannon Dreher and Ryan Roland-Smith with you. We've talked about what we saw from the bats and the direction that hopefully they are going in. On the mound today, I was excited that Bryce Miller was on the hill, and unfortunately, it was a rather uneven performance for him in this game. In trouble from the get-go, the home run in the first inning, and then what was a little bit alarming was that Jake Berger home run. It was he didn't have his best fastball today, Ryan. Velocity was down, spin was down. He threw a fastball, a two-strike fastball to Jake Berger, 96, I believe, on it, up, elevated, but he absolutely was able to crush that, and just kind of left me wondering where Bryce Miller, who we will hear from in just a minute, is after 5 1/3 innings of 6-hit, 5 runs. Now, some of those were scored after he left the ball game. 1 walk and 0 strikeouts on the day.
1: Yeah, and 0 swing and miss on that 4-seam as well. I think, and I'm curious to hear what he has to say because he's pretty honest about this stuff. I think he's still dealing with that blister on his finger. This is why, whether he admits it or not. The showed a bunch of cutters, right? And the ball cuts because he stays on the outside of it. He's not getting through it. Naturally, he's going to stay on the outside of the ball, and the ball will have that cutting effect. So I think some of them could have been four-seamers. I could be completely wrong. Mm-hmm. But especially, too, when you're talking backspin, it is really tough to backspin a ball. It was down in the 2300s when we always talk
0: about 150
1: being,
0: down.
1: Yeah, at 25, 50 up to 2600 last game. And when he didn't get any swing and miss, you saw that a couple of outings ago. He's got one of the, he's got like a top three, top four vertical ride on his fastball, like, in baseball. Vertical break. There's some guys with some better spin, but in regards to like the ball staying above its natural, natural trajectory, it stays above that, one of the best in baseball. So, to me, I think he's dealing with something with his finger, with a blister, and that's why it showed up a bunch of cutters. But we'll hear what he has to say. But I feel like he was really fighting through that. You could tell tonight, even on that split, too. The split was just kind of hanging around in the strike zone as well.
0: Yeah, the split was getting hit early, and he went away from it a little bit more later and actually ended up throwing everything, which, again, tells you where he was, because when he is really on, it'll be four-seam, and then he'll pick two others and pretty much stick with it. All right, let's go ahead and hear from Bryce.
2: Because it seemed like you weren't getting a ton of swing and miss, at least like what you've been accustomed to. What can you kind of credit that to, in terms of the Rangers or how your stuff was playing, or just kind of the lack of swing and miss?
3: Yeah, really, I mean, besides the first at bat, I got a swing and miss on the splitter, and then after that, I don't think I got a single one. It was just, the whole game, splitter was just staying up on me, it was floating. As the game went on, we kind of went away from it. I don't know, it's just one of those frustrating games because, I feel like, I get 1-1 count to Langford, leave a splitter up, go down, two outs, 0-2, execute a heater up to Berger, and it's probably one of the only fastballs that I executed up, and he just slaps it backside, gets over. And then we get a broken bat, single in the sixth. Don't finish the inning. Walk a guy in my outing, and then Zardo comes in, gets a ground ball, looking for a double play, and steps through. So, I thought the offense did a good job, but I gave up a run, they got the run back. I gave up two, they got the two back, and then I could keep the momentum on our side.
4: Is it kind of emblematic of just where you guys are at right now? Just the ball is kind of not falling your way. It's a frustrating stretch for you guys right now. I guess, how do you kind of work your way through a stretch like this as a team?
3: Yeah, I mean, of course it's frustrating. This is a game that I think we should have won. If I go out and execute and at least finish the sixth, we're in a good spot and we're in a little better chance to win, but we just got to keep going. Tomorrow's a new day, got to come in and compete and get back in the win column.

0: did you notice about the splitter not being able to connect with that light?
1: It was just staying up. I mean, a lot of poor, bad shapes. Leaving them up, not getting them underneath the zone, finish counts. And it's done that to me before, but just not like a whole game. I think I had one or two at the end of the game that were, you know, better shapes. But just, which, you know, we went to the cutter. I thought the cutter was really good, you know, later in the game, and maybe we should have gone to it a lot earlier. But one of those games where I feel like results very easily could have gone differently. And, you know, if I execute a pitch here and there, then we, you know, look at it in a much different perspective. But, you know, at the end of the day, I didn't finish the sixth inning. Didn't do what I needed to do to get this chance to go. So,
2: just gotta, you know, learn from it, get the splitter back, you know, underneath the zone and moving right for this next week, and be ready to go.
0: Is it all related to the recent experience you had with the fastball cutting?
1: I don't think so. I mean, the heater shape was better today. I maybe caught one or two of them compared to last week, where it was every pitch you felt like, but I don't think it's related. I just got a different way.
2: Hasn't been uncommon in your career for the fastball VO to kind of bounce around a little bit. Is there a little bit of a dip of concern at all here?
1: No, I mean, I think we were, I mean, what was it, fifth inning? I think I saw 96 to 97. It's just, you know, that part of the year for me, I'm around 70 innings, kind of where, you know, the other guys were a month or two ago with the, you know, Velo kind of hitting that mid-season fatigue, I guess, but I think, you know, we'll be all right. It's going to come back up, and I just have to execute a little better. A decent amount of, you know, two strike counts that I didn't execute, and, you know, fortunately they popped them up for the most part, but you know, the two-run home run was big.
3: All right, a whole bunch there if you could hear it through the kids in the background. Not the ideal setup for us on that, but the kids are having a good time. Mid-season fatigue, you said, which,
4: yeah, interesting.
3: That was interesting. It was funny because Jay Buhner walked in and we were talking about it, and I said what you said. I was wondering about a blister.
4: Yeah.
3: And then he said, yeah, it could be just about anything. And he said, you know, it could be, you know, just kind of that dead arm time for where he's at in coming back as well, too. So, and it, you know, he doesn't seem to really be giving up the goods if it is the blister, but we know that he's dealt with that before.
4: Yeah, it was interesting. And, you know, the fatigue for sure can, you know, keep you from getting a really good extension, and that spin, the extension generates that spin on the ball. We were talking about that down, you know, you mentioned what was 150 or whatever it was. That could be one thing, but no, he didn't say there's anything with the blister, but. Yeah, and also, too, when you've dealt with that recently, sometimes your body kind of moves a certain way to protect itself from dealing with it again. Therefore, it tries to avoid ripping that skin when you're throwing that, when you're ripping that pitch. So, could be a little bit of that, too. I mean, he's super smart. He already knows that as well, you know, as well as I do. And I think he would probably admit that, too. But, yeah, it's interesting just hearing him talk about, like, just admitting, hey, look, could be some fatigue. You don't really hear guys talk about that.
3: Well, he talks about everything, so it's no surprise.
4: Yeah,
3: he's usually going to give you everything that you need in a post game to break it down and what he did, because that's what he does, which I really value from him. He's one
4: that's
3: of the
4: great
3: guys that we learn a lot from.
4: Awesome.
3: Ryan, we're going to let you go in 1 minute, but want to know what you think about the pitching matchup coming up tomorrow. Brian Wu, Nathan Eovaldi.
4: Brian Wu on, well, first of all, on the other side of Eovaldi, again, he's always a tough matchup. I haven't paid attention what he's done lately, but I just think their team, the Texas Rangers, said this back in April, they're going to be a problem in the West, and it's going to be tough. But man, Brian Wu, he was great last time out, awesome. How do we bring some of that to the road? I remember he made some of his first ever outings in Texas, and he's had a few struggles there in the past, but how do we get over that hump with him on the road? So I'm eager to see how he looks on the road, and hopefully he can just pretend or whatever he's got to do, set his mind around the fact that he's at

0: Whatever that is, and so it's going to be an interesting one.
1: Yeah, it's looking forward to it because it also, he's in a situation where they need a win. And, you know, he's going to work on the mental side of that, that he's putting everything into this that he possibly can. And what better way to break out of the road slump than to do it in this situation tomorrow. So we'll see. We shall see. Right. Yes, we will, Ryan. Let's hear that a little bit more.
0: Trust me. When he's out there, I'm just like, hey, all right, here we go. And then for whatever reason, it's just, quote unquote, he's going through this mindset. It's like, here we go again, you know? So.
1: But hopefully we'll turn the corner tomorrow. Yeah. We will see what happens. All right. Ryan, I'm going to let you go. When we come back, we're going to check out the rest of baseball. And we did hear from Dom Canzone in the clubhouse. Just talk a little bit about where they are offensively. And he talks a little bit about losing their hitting coach as their assistant hitting coach, somebody that worked with them all, but really worked with Dom quite a bit as well, too. So that all comes up as we continue here on the NC Machinery Mariners Radio Network.
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5: Gore ready. Deals. Swung on line drive into the gap left center field. It's down. It's a base hit. Colt Emerson scores. The ball is bobbled. Here comes Randy. He's being waved around third. Randy scores. The Mariners have tied it. It's 3-3 off the bat of Dom Canzone.
6: Dom Canzone was a bright spot offensively in this game as the Mariners fall 5-4 to the Rangers here in Texas. What was great to see about that, and Dom ended up with the double there in the fifth inning. What was great to see in that was I was a little concerned. Dom has been pretty remarkably consistent over the better part of a year, and I guess this wasn't too long of a stretch, but taking into consideration that he was dealing with a hamstring coming into this game, he was 4 for his last 26, which is not really like him, and that's a 154 batting average for those who want to know. And I think some of that was a little bit of the legs, but also just, you know, not comfortable in the box, getting out of what he does a little bit because he is dealing with that hamstring. So to see him battle in that plate appearance in the fifth inning, he fouled off 4 pitches in it and then was able to, you know, hit the solid double and drive in two there. I think that was huge. He is somebody that spoke with the media after the game. Here he is.
7: I mean, yeah, of course, I think everybody's doing their job and trying to grind and doing everything they need to prepare for the game. And when you're just not getting the results you want as a team, it's very frustrating. I think everybody can sense that. So, again, just trying to come back tomorrow and get what you can.
8: That opposite field double you had, 2 strikes, and I think fouled off like 4 tough pitches. Just walk us through that at that moment, how you're able to kind of deliver.
7: Yeah, he's doing a really good job with his slider and landing it, and he's done that against us a few times, and kind of the scouring part is try to get his heater, but when he's landing that many sliders, you got to make an adjustment, and he got me out on it. 2 at-bats in a row, so I was just really just trying to follow off the heater and get to a slider that was hitting me.
8: Just how much better have you gotten with 2 strikes in general? I know we talk so much about the left on left, but 2-strike approach in particular.
7: Yeah, I mean, again, just trying to understand the situation. Consistent reps obviously help, so chase rates, whatever you're gonna chase, and you gotta live with that. So again, just trying to keep the zone small. It's easier said than done, but yeah.
9: Collectively, does it feel like guys are kind of just waiting on that one sort of breakthrough ball that they can kind of release the dam, so to speak, and can kind of help everyone kind of exhale a little bit?
7: Yeah, I mean, I think there's some part of that, but again, I mean, we gotta just take it a day at a time and try to win each ball game. It's obviously easier said than done. So, I mean, again, just keep doing our prep work and coming to the ballpark and ready to play every day. I guess all you can ask for the guys. So,
8: yeah. So you're obviously very close with Bobby. Just yeah. What was your reaction to the Rangers song when they broke yesterday?
7: Yeah, I mean, yeah. That was tough.

0: I don't know. He was the guy that I was with pretty much all the time. And since I've been doing a lot of DHing, he was the guy that was my mentor. So, yeah, just
1: sounded like it was pretty surprising.
0: Yeah, I mean, it was really tough. Yeah. He was my guy, so.
1: The meeting that you guys had today, did it feel like you guys got some explanation and came out of it with a sense of direction of where you guys want to go to Hitters Meetings after?
0: I think more we just try to reflect on how great of a person he was and kind of what he brought. So, yeah, that's all I'm going to say.
2: Interesting comments there from Dom Canzone. Both on what he was able to do at the plate, where they are as a team, and how they are dealing with a hitting coach being fired yesterday. And it was a situation where they did have a much longer hitters meeting today. I believe Edgar Martinez was in there too, and it sounds like some things were said. And, you know, without the glass, a proverbial glass perhaps was raised in honor of Bobby Magallanes. And unfortunately, you know, would have been better if that didn't have to happen. But when you have offensive struggles, you see teams do things to shake things up. And I think that was probably a decent part of this. And then also the opportunity to introduce maybe something a little bit different. But as Dom said, he is somebody that worked very closely with Magallanes, and as I mentioned earlier, that was a person in particular that worked with the platoon players and the pinch hitters, and Dom obviously falls into that and now more of a DH role. So hate to see it. Absolutely hate to see it. It's a tough thing that is a big part of baseball. Just about every coach I think that's out there, that's how their jobs usually end, and they sign up for it and they do the work, and it is not always you know, you don't see it coming. It's just, it's a tough thing. And I think that Dom articulated that very well. So that is kind of a little insight into the clubhouse earlier in the day. All right, let's step away from this one for just 1 minute. Take a look at the Chevy Equinox scoreboard. Bigger, bolder, and built for the Northwest. The all-wheel drive Equinox is where Northwest adventures begin. Friday night, so we got a full scoreboard for you. Still underway right now. The Giants are leading the Angels 5-4 in the sixth. In that game, Casey Schmidt, just saying, 3-run home run, his 21st home run of the season. That's a name that you hear linked a little bit to the Mariners as the deadline approaches. Rockies beat the Brewers 5-2 in Milwaukee. It was the Tigers over the Royals 2-1. Cubs beat the Pirates 3-2. That was a final in 10 innings. Diamondbacks over the Nationals 3-2 and 9. The Yankees blanked the Phillies 1-0. Cam Schlittler started that game. 7 1/3 innings, 3 hits, no walks, 12 strikeouts. And that was quite the pitcher's battle in that game. Only 7 hits total in that ball game. Final in 10 is Christian Encarnacion Strand walks it off with a home run. Braves beat the Orioles 7-6. Dodgers doubled up the Mets 4-2. Juan Soto came out of that game with an apparent leg injury, some sort of muscle pull. They're going to have the MRI on that and reevaluate him tomorrow. A Rays over the Guardians 11-3 in Tampa. Padres beat the Marlins 4-2. It was the Red Sox getting back on the winning track. They saw their winning streak come to an end yesterday, got right back at it today as they beat the Blue Jays 6-4. Red Sox are firmly in that wild card 3 spot, the Mariners a couple of games behind them. Astros beat the White Sox 9-5, so they're going to pick up a game on the Mariners as well. It was the Athletics over the Twins 2-0. Reds doubled up the Cardinals 4-2. When we come back, we're going to get you all ready for what comes up tomorrow. You are listening to us on the NC Machinery Mariners Radio Network.
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8: You're listening to the Alaska Airlines Mariners postgame show, brought to you by the official airline of your Seattle Mariners. Wish I had better news for you tonight, but I don't. Mariners fall to the Rangers 5-4. Rangers now with a 5-2 season series lead. That is a hard thing to say, over the Mariners this year. They have had the Mariners number. That, I guess, is probably a lot easier to say. And the Mariners need to flip that and flip that tomorrow. Obviously, the series huge and big implications in the division standings and perhaps the inside track to the division championship, and it did not go the Mariners' way tonight, but there is always tomorrow, and tomorrow we're going to be looking at a matchup of Brian Wu and Nate Eovaldi. And what I would like to see from Wu is, you know, obviously you've got to put out of your mind what is happening to you when you are on the road, but also, you know, a little bit of that mindset, you know, take the mental side that he worked so hard on, and he was just so disappointed that he had the injury at the end of last season and was not able to impact the postseason very much or in a positive manner. Well, there's a chance for big impact tomorrow, and you're not asking him to do anything that he hasn't done or he can't do before. You know, go out there and be Brian Wu and have your good fastball.

0: And you no doubt he was taking a look at, you know, closely what the Rangers were doing today. And the Rangers, you know, they're not even with their best offensive pieces right now. Corey Seager is not in the lineup right now as he is still on the IL. Josh Jung did not play tonight. He's not on the IL, but he's been nursing a leg injury. He very well could be in there in the next couple of days. Wyatt Langford has been hot, and he did damage in this game. But, you know, this is a lineup that you should be able to, if you've got your best stuff, hold down with little trouble. So just looking for Brian Wu to be Brian Wu tomorrow. I'll put the road stuff behind you. On the other side, Nathan Eovaldi, he is a guy that knows a lot about big game pitching. Mariners have had some good ones against him. They've had some not so good ones against him. They've gotten him early in some games. So we'll see where they are there. We did see them a little bit better at times in getting those longer at-bats today and getting into that middle part of the bullpen where you can do some damage. Rangers used the better parts of their bullpen and were aggressive with that early. Bullpens and leverage arms will definitely come into play in a four-game series and how you manage them. Mariners, I guess another bright spot is you've gotten some really good rest for your leverage arms and can probably use them for the remainder of the series right now, so let's give them reason to use them. That's what we want to see tomorrow. Okay, so that, I think, is going to wrap it up for us here tonight from the ballpark. We are looking forward to getting back and trying again tomorrow and getting a win up on the board for the Mariners. They, again, four games will take the field tomorrow and look to see if they can get closer to even and maybe perhaps even get out of Arlington up in the standings. That is still in front of them, but they've got to put behind them today, which I think was a little bit more of a rough day than some realize, especially after hearing Dom talk about that in the meeting that they had earlier today. But tomorrow is a new day, and got a lot of good stuff in front of them, but it all has to start with a win, and we shall see if they are able to pull that off tomorrow. We are going to be looking tomorrow at a 4:15 first pitch Pacific, which is going to mean a 3 o'clock pregame show. That is going to wrap it up for us from the ballpark. I want to thank Gary Hill, a little bit of Jay Buhner, and of course Angie Mentenk on the broadcast tonight, and our good friend Brady Robick back at the shop on Eastlake. Tune in tomorrow again. There will be baseball, 4:15 first pitch, 3 o'clock pregame show. I'm Shannon Dreyer. We'll talk to you then.
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3: At age 41 was joining their team. I think Miami would certainly tell you that he's one of their favorite sons, although now they're all saying and backtracking this was all about Giannis this summer. This was the summer of Giannis. Of it was nothing to do.
4: That's what happens when you get rejected. He didn't want him anyway. Mia, you know that. Him. You know, it's like when you wanted to go to the dance with homeboy and you're like, "Hey, check one, if you want to go, two, if you don't." Then you got the two back. You're like, "You know what? I didn't want to go with you anyway. Exactly, exactly. Hey, us fellas did that too for the ladies, right? I didn't want to go with her anyway. Her breath stinks.
3: Someone who knows a thing or two about the passion of the sports fanatics in Philadelphia is one Bryce Harper. The Phillies did lose tonight to the New York Yankees, 1-0. But at the same time, the vibes in Philly as high as they've been, and perhaps Bryce Harper starting a movement to Philadelphia.
5: Probably I'm on the baseball side. 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
1: Good.
0: And the Patriots the year after.
1: I'm excited. It's great. I love the fact that the NFL is...
0: Oh, and the quarterback is pushing on it. Netflix.
1: I think it's great.
0: Awesome.
1: I think it's awesome. NFL films, you know how I feel about them.
0: They're the best.
1: They are the best. And they are also not intrusive. They're not. And that's the thing about Hard Knocks. Like, you're going to just mess up my world, my system. You know? It's great. Fans love it.
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0: What keeps you going? If you live in the Pacific Northwest, it's nature and adventure. You have more hiking socks than high heels, more knapsacks than neckties. You know why they call it the great outdoors. 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
2: I'm Mia O'Brien. LeBron James has made his decision. He is joining the Philadelphia 76ers on a two-year, $8 million deal with a player option. But will the city of brotherly love love him back? That's coming up throughout the hour right here on ESPN Radio. WNBA All-Star Week festivities underway in Chicago. AZ Fudd has become the first rookie to ever win the three-point contest. She drained 30 in the final round, defeating the Portland Fire's Bridget Carlton. Full Friday night of baseball in the majors. Cam Schlittler picked up his 10th win of the season. He goes 7 1/3 as the Yankees pick up a 1-0 win over the Phillies. Tarik Skubal struck out 12 in what could be his final start for the Tigers in a 2-1 win over the Royals. Cubs beat the Pirates in 10, 3-2. Braves beat the Orioles in extras, 7-6. The Rays thumped the Guardians 11-3. The Red Sox win again, 6-4 over the Blue Jays. The Dodgers beat the Mets 4-2. Juan Soto left that game with a sore calf and is set to have an MRI. One game still currently in progress on the West Coast. The Giants and the Angels tied at 6 midway through the 8th inning. Patrick Mahomes back as the Chiefs open training camp today. Says he feels amazing and has been cleared for full activity a little over 220 days after suffering a left knee injury. Quick note from the 3M Open. Michael Kim shot the 15th 59 in PGA Tour history. He is at 14 under and leads the field by 3 strokes. For more scores and analysis, check out ESPN.com and the all-new ESPN app. Wall-to-wall, coast-to-coast coverage of LeBron James' decision coming your way next on Game Night with Q Myers and yours truly right here on ESPN Radio.
3: 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Now that LeBron is a Sixer, can they win it all this year and next year? We'll discuss Monday, 6 a.m. Eastern on Unsportsmanlike.
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12: 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She's Mia O'Brien. I'm Q Myers. Join us now to talk about that celebration and that party in the streets is our guy Mike Gill, 97.3 ESPN in South Jersey. And Mike, thanks so much for making some time for us this evening here on game night. So how much of a party is going on in Philadelphia?
13: Well, Q, I mean, I think that this signing signifies probably the biggest star in the history of the city. I know he's 41 years old, and it's at the end of the line potentially for him. But, I mean, when Bryce Harper chose Philadelphia, that was massive. This is bigger than that. I mean, LeBron James is a bigger deal than Bryce Harper. The Eagles, you know, they've won 2 Super Bowls recently, but, you know, Nick Foles, Jalen Hurts is a polarizing guy, so they don't have that superstar-level player for the Philadelphia Eagles. I can't think of a time where there was a move that was made that stirred more anticipation

0: O'Brien. I'm Q Myers. You do not mess with VJ Edgecombe. That's the only rules we have here on Game Night on ESPN Radio. Coming up next, we show love to the ones that deserve it. 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
10: The guy's been a rock. 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
10: Brayden is 12 years old, just graduated 5th grade, and he's up in Linden. Brayden joined us over on Cafe 104.1 this morning. And now he's joining us here live in The Zone. Brayden, good afternoon. Nice to talk to you again today.
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0: Self to all the way, Keisha Cole. Go on and break it down, Mia. I'm not mad at you.
13: Oh, we're all the way up. That's what we are, Q.
0: Right? Well, let's go ahead and do it then. Let's show that love like this.
14: All the way up on Game Night.
15: Nothing can stop me. I'm all the way up.
0: Major League Baseball action. The Yankees and the Phillies. Look, Philadelphia can't win everything, right?
16: 1-2 to start. Long hold here by Schlittler. Now walks into that line. Big right-hander. And swing and a miss, top of the zone, strike three. Strikeout number 12, one away from his career best.
15: Wow. Nothing can stop me, I'm all the way up.
13: Cam Schlittler gets the win, his 12th strikeout courtesy of WFAN, The Fan. And Q, not only have the Yankees now won 5 straight on the road, Cam Schlittler's 10th straight road start with 2 or fewer earned runs allowed. That is the longest streak in a season by a Yankees pitcher since earned runs became an official stat in 1913.
0: Check this out. How about a stat for real?

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8: 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The team heads to Philly for his final stop.
9: So you have Tyrese Maxey, you have BJ Edgecombe, you have Jalen Brown and Joel Embiid. So LeBron James looked at that roster, he looked at the Cavaliers roster, he looked at the Heat roster, and he is choosing the Philadelphia 76ers for a historic 24th season.
8: Is there a new super team in the Eastern Conference?
10: This does not happen overnight, and it's unlikely to happen in year one. This is incredible. Again, we all want to watch it. We can't wait to opening night, which we can fast forward. If Joel Embiid is not out there for 50-plus games, they're not winning anything.
8: Scoobal takes it a mound for what may be the final time as a Tiger.
11: All eyes on tonight's starter, not just because all eyes are always on Tarek Scoobal when he takes the mound, but also because of the, well, now daily stories about whether he's going to be traded.
8: Patrick Mahomes gets the green light.
12: It's kind of always just been the plan, just looking at the dates, and there were certain checkpoints I had to get to this point, and this is just another checkpoint on the schedule, you know, and so you have to continue to work. It's not like it's over and I'm just going to be able to play a game tomorrow.
8: Plus, All-Star festivities tip off in Chicago.
13: 19 seconds to do it, and they have. G.G. Banks buries the four-pointer, and Team Washington has already sealed the win.
14: Since you've been sitting up here, LeBron James signed with the Philadelphia.
15: No way.
14: What's your reaction?
15: I just pitched him for the Pacers. 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
8: From the worldwide headquarters of ESPN, this is SportsCenter All Night on ESPN Radio and on the ESPN app. Now, here's Chris Lewis.
16: So it turns out LeBron James saying trust the process at Fanatics Fest was foreshadowing after all. And the Miami Heat YouTube account that did not actually have additional insight. LeBron chooses to go to Philly, perhaps not as the centerpiece, but hoping to be the final piece to the Sixers' first championship in 43 years. The Philadelphia 76ers signed LeBron James to a two-year, $8 million deal on Friday. That's right, King James on the vet minimum. Here's ESPN's insider, Shams Charania, when the news broke on First Take.
17: He spent the last few weeks talking to Philadelphia, Cleveland, Miami. As we know, those were the teams at the front lines of this because of the simple fact that LeBron James went into this process once he decided to leave the Lakers, that this would be about winning, about competing at a high level, building a culture with a team, having a team that he trusts. And so the Eastern Conference team represented a chance to contend at a high level. This clearly for LeBron James, he looked at the rosters in Philadelphia. After the Jaylen Brown trade, remember guys, the Sixers were not even in the picture, were not on the map until Bob Myers and Mike Gansey went out there and traded for Jaylen Brown. So you have Tyrese Maxey, you have BJ Edgecombe, you have Jaylen Brown and Joel Embiid. So LeBron James looked at that roster, He looked at the Cavaliers roster. He looked at the Heat.

0: Yankees have won 5 in a row on the road. They beat the Phillies 1-0. Big question in Major League Baseball, though. What will the Tigers do with Tarek Skubal? Former Cy Young Award winner twice showed what he could do in his start against the Royals.
1: Right-handed batter gets down into his legs, holds the bat upright, hands below the right shoulder. 2-2, swing and a miss. Changeup down. 12th strikeout for Tarek Skubal.
0: And afterwards, Skubal mentioned that, hey, he does not take the appreciation from the fans for granted.
1: Fly ball to shallow center field. Veerling to right center, zigzags at the...
2: Yeah, I appreciate it too. You know, you don't take those things for granted when your fan base gets on their feet and gives you a standing ovation. And they've done it when I haven't pitched well either. So it's, you know, I think they just appreciate me. And I think that's special, you know, and it's something I don't take for granted for sure.
0: His Tigers go on to beat the Royals 2-1. Coming up next, what the on-court fit looks like. LeBron in Philly. It's the SportsCenter All Night on ESPN Radio.
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0: We looking at 2028, Seattle and Vegas still the leading candidates for expansion? And if so, Memphis or Minnesota going to the Eastern Conference?
1: So if we expand, at least we're thinking 28, 29 season. The only two cities at the moment we're looking at are Las Vegas and Seattle. We haven't had a vote on it. It's not a foregone conclusion, but we're in the process of talking to groups that are interested in getting an expansion team in those two cities. And then, yes, if we do add two teams, we'll want to likely even out the conferences, so there will be some movement then.
0: You're looking at two teams, not either Seattle or Vegas.
1: Yeah, we're currently looking at two teams, but what we've said is it's possible we won't expand at all, and we could expand to just one market.
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4: Presented by Progressive Insurance. LeBron James has added a fourth jersey to his collection, taking his talents to South Philly. He'll look to become the first player in NBA history to win a title with four different franchises. He's one of four to do it with three. Danny Green, Robert Horry, John Sally, the others. What will it look like on offense? Here's analyst Monica McNutt on NBA Today. The 41-year-old will look to be the connecting piece, the lead playmaker and passer among a group of talented and accomplished offensive weapons. His former teammate and analyst, Iman Shumpert, shared that excitement on SportsCenter.
5: I loved to see that he went there, because if this is about winning, which I know LeBron to be a winner from being in the days in Cleveland, if it's about winning, I think this is gives him the best chance. You look at Jaylen Brown, who's somebody that carried a Boston team that nobody saw going to be in the running, carried them all through the East. Now understanding that if he's going to take a backseat to anyone, why not take a backseat to LeBron James's mind? Not so much his game, not his ball dominance, but his mind, to understand the pecking order now that you have a balanced attack with a point forward at the hounds of your team. Understanding that Maxi and VJ can complement each other with playing faster, and knowing that LeBron James can now control the pace. Joel Embiid reaping benefits, being around him, just keeping himself healthy. And I even think of Anthony Simons, who is a quiet addition, but coming off the bench, somebody that plays a lot like Damian Lillard, can score the ball. I'm excited for this team.
4: Well, while Shump is excited, the legend, Michael Wilbon, is cautious.
6: This is fascinating news. It's wonderful news. I can't wait to see it all play out. But this does not happen overnight, and it's unlikely to happen in year one. Let's go back for a second to when LeBron James was at his absolute athletic height, 2010-2011 season. He's playing with Dwayne Wade. Nobody on this roster is Dwayne Wade. He's playing with Chris Bosh. Those guys played, all three of them, 76 games or more that season, and they did not win the championship. It took a year. Now, this roster is, this is incredible. Again, we all want to watch it. We can't wait to opening night. Wish we could fast forward. Joel Embiid in his last 3 years, I won't take the order of games, but it's like 38, 19, and 39. If Joel Embiid is not out there for 50-plus games in all the playoffs, they're not winning anything. So they're going to need Joel Embiid. LeBron knows that. He knows how difficult. Winning a championship is hard.
4: No question about it. But if anybody knows how to do it, it'd be him. Sixers are the first team in NBA history to add multiple finals MVPs in the same offseason. But writer Ramona Shelburne feels the pressure is on another player with a regular season MVP award, Joel Embiid.
7: Well, I think there's a lot of pressure now on Joel Embiid. There always has been pressure, but Tyrese Maxey became the face of this franchise last year. He took a jump forward that's been a while coming, and this is his team now. Joel Embiid is there, and he makes a lot of money, and when he is right, when he's the best version of himself, he is a difference maker. But we didn't see that Joel Embiid for a lot of this season, and when we finally did see him, that helped them beat the Boston Celtics. But I think part of the reason why LeBron James wasn't just an automatic yes here is he had to have a lot of conversations with Joel Embiid, trying to understand what version of him he was going to get. Look, they played together on the Olympic team, and Joel was hurt during those Olympics. You didn't see he had a knee issue that he was dealing with there. And let's see how that fit goes, because

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1: Seth, you and Adam Schefter broke the news about the sale of the Seattle Seahawks. I gave you the floor on what you want to add, what you learned.
2: Well, I think that Vinod Khosla, you know, he's not exactly a household name, even though in Silicon Valley, he's obviously well known. Someone very early in the process said, you know, this guy's a killer and don't underestimate his chances to get the team. You know, you never know how these things go. But I think it's an ideal situation in the sense that he's buying a team that obviously is very well run at the moment. And his son, Neil, I think is going to be heavily involved in day-to-day operations on the team. And I think that ownership being involved, not in the minutiae of football, but in how football operations work, I think can be a really good thing. And that will be an interesting case study to see over the coming years how it works in Seattle.
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2: From 30 for 30 podcast, the betrayal of Shohei Ohtani is a real story behind a scandal that almost ruined it all. On paper, Ippei Mizuhara was Shohei Ohtani's interpreter, but it was so much more than that. They were a team closer than brothers until all went horribly wrong. The betrayal of Shohei Ohtani tells the story of a relationship that deteriorated into one of the sport's biggest scandals. Check out The Betrayal of Shohei Ohtani. The first two episodes are out Tuesday, July 28th. Then episodes 3 through 6 follow subsequent Thursdays and Tuesdays. To Philadelphia, the legends, they weighed in on the biggest news, LeBron James joining the 76ers. The last time they made it past the second round was 2001, when Allen Iverson was wearing the now throwback blacks. He continues to be the organization's biggest cheerleader. Bubba Chuck, he joined the Stephen A. Smith Show.
3: Definitely championship or bust, man. I mean, that's the added piece, you know what I mean, that we needed. Obviously, you put him on any team, to me, you know what I mean, you definitely have a chance. But obviously, a whole lot of things got to go right, you know what I mean, during the season. Definitely health. But as far as, you know, the leadership, the talent, man, the wars that he's been in, and, you know, him being familiar with, you know, every type of situation that happens on a basketball court, he just boosts the percentage of any team having a chance to win a championship, and any team having, you know, big time success, man. He's one of them ones, man. You know what I mean? He's the king for a reason.
2: 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Charles Barkley talked to ESPN Cleveland.
4: But now I think, obviously, since the Sixers got Jalen, I think the Sixers are probably going to be the favorite in the East. But I got, other than trying to catch Michael Jordan, I see no reason, because he has no natural affiliation to Philly. None. Zero.
2: Well, the biggest Philly women's basketball legend is current South Carolina coach Dawn Staley, who happened to be in Chicago for the WNBA All-Star Weekend. Of course, she had to make her voice heard on her own social media feed.
5: Run! Philly! The Sixers! Yo, Philly. Yo, Philly, yo, Philly, yo, Philly. We got the king, y'all. We got the king. We got the king. Welcome to Philly, Brian. Let me know if you know you need any spots. Okay, let me know. Let me know. Jury needs any place to go to school. We know the entire school district. Savannah, we got you. We got you. Ron, Ron, good, great choice, my guy.
2: Dog gave nod to LeBron's family, and Sham Sharania noted on Pat McAfee that getting the family on board was a big part of King James's final step.
6: The last step for him was just making sure his family was on board. Savannah, his wife, lives in L.A. with his young daughter, Zuri. Bronny also plays right now with the Lakers in L.A. Bryce, his youngest son, is in Arizona. And so going all the way to the other side of the coast, and we'll see. Will he live in Philly? Will he live in Jersey? Will he live in New York? Will he take a chopper back and forth?
2: Well, it's decisions to be made. From the top news to today's top sound.
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2: We'll start in Detroit tonight. Tarik Skubal took the mound for maybe the last time in Detroit, and the Tigers faithful made sure he felt the love on 97.1 The Ticket.
8: 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He had been wiped out three times. That's the batter that A.J. Hinch wanted Tarik Skubal to get.

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10: Coming up on SportsCenter All Night. The King heads to Philly for his final stop.
11: So you have Tyrese Maxey, you have BJ Edgecombe, you have Jaylen Brown, and Joel Embiid. So LeBron James looked at that roster, he looked at the Cavaliers roster, he looked at the Heat roster, and he is choosing the Philadelphia 76ers for a historic 24th season.
10: Is there a new super team in the Eastern Conference?
12: This does not happen overnight, and it's unlikely to happen in year one. This is incredible. Again, we all want to watch it. We can't wait to opening that, which we can fast forward. If Joel Embiid is not out there for 50-plus games, they're not winning anything.
10: Scoobal takes it a mound for what may be the final time as a Tiger.
13: All eyes on tonight's starter, not just because all eyes are always on Terry Scoobal when he takes the mound, but also because of the, well, now daily stories about whether he's going to be traded.
10: Patrick Mahomes gets the green light.
14: It's kind of always just been the plan, just looking at the dates, and there were certain checkpoints I had to get to this point, and this is just another checkpoint on the schedule, you know, and so you have to continue to work. It's not like it's over and I'm just going to be able to play a game tomorrow.
10: Plus, All-Star festivities tip off in Chicago.
15: 19 seconds to do it, and they have. G.G. Banks buries the four-pointer, and Team Washington has already sealed the win.
16: Since you've been sitting up here, LeBron James signed with the Philadelphia.
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18: So it turns out LeBron James saying trust the process at Fanatics Fest was foreshadowing after all. And the Miami Heat YouTube account that did not actually have additional insight. LeBron chooses to go to Philly, perhaps not as a centerpiece, but hoping to be the final piece to the Sixers' first championship in 43 years. The Philadelphia 76ers signed LeBron James to a two-year, $8 million deal on Friday. That's right, King James on the vet minimum. Here's ESPN's insider, Shams Charania, when the news broke on First Take.
19: He spent the last few weeks talking to Philadelphia, Cleveland, Miami. As we know, those were the teams at the front lines of this because of the simple fact that LeBron James went into this process.

0: Tigers go on to beat the Royals 2-1. Coming up next, what the on-court fit looks like. LeBron in Philly. This is the Sports Center All Night on ESPN Radio.
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1: Braden is 12 years old, just graduated fifth grade, and he's up in Linden. 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Braden, good afternoon. Nice to talk to you again today.
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5: Presented by Progressive Insurance. LeBron James has added a fourth jersey to his collection, taking his talents to South Philly. He'll look to become the first player in NBA history to win a title with four different franchises. He's one of four to do it with three. Danny Green, Robert Horry, John Sally, the others. What will it look like on offense? Here's analyst Monica McNutt on NBA Today.
6: The thing about LeBron James is he can play multiple positions on the floor. So if he is in that four position, Malika, and Joel Embiid is potentially healthy, you've got a threat in terms of scoring in the paint. You've got an outstanding facilitator, and you've got a high basketball IQ guy that will take the shots that are given off of this offense.
5: The 41-year-old will look to be the connecting piece, the lead playmaker and passer among a group of talented and accomplished offensive weapons. His former teammate, an analyst, Iman Shumpert, shared that excitement on SportsCenter.
7: I loved to see that he went there because if this is about winning, which I know LeBron to be a winner from being in the days in Cleveland, if it's about winning, I think this is gives him the best chance. You look at Jaylen Brown, who's somebody that carried a Boston team that nobody saw going to be in the running, carried them all through the East. Now understanding that if he's going to take a backseat to anyone, why not take a backseat to LeBron James's mind? Not so much his game, not his ball dominance, but his mind to understand the pecking order now that you have a balanced attack with a point forward at the hounds of your team. Understanding that Maxi and VJ can complement each other with playing faster and knowing that LeBron James can now control the pace. Joel Embiid reaping benefits, being around him, just keeping himself healthy. And I even think of Anthony Simons, who is a quiet addition, but coming off the bench, somebody that plays a lot like Damian Lillard, can score the ball. I'm excited for this team.
5: Well, while Shump is excited, the legend, Michael Wilbon, is cautious.
8: This is fascinating news. It's wonderful news. I can't wait to see it all play out. But this does not happen overnight, and it's unlikely to happen in year one. Let's go back for a second to when LeBron James was at his absolute athletic height, 2010-2011 season. He's playing with Dwayne Wade. Nobody on this roster is Dwayne Wade. He's playing with Chris Bosh. Those guys played, all three of them, 76 games or more that season, and they did not win the championship. It took a year. Now, this roster is incredible. Again, we all want to watch it. We can't wait to opening night. Wish we could fast forward. Joel Embiid in his last 3 years, I won't take the order of games, but it's like 38, 19, and 39. If Joel Embiid is not out there for 50-plus games in all the playoffs, they're not winning anything. So they're going to need Joel Embiid. LeBron knows that. He knows how difficult. Winning a championship is hard.
5: No question about it. But if anybody knows how to do it, it'd be him. Sixers are the first team in NBA history to add multiple finals MVPs in the same offseason. But writer Ramona Shelburne feels the pressure is on another player with a regular season.

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2: Braden is 12 years old, just graduated fifth grade, and he's up in Linden. 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Braden, good afternoon. Nice to talk to you again today.
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3: From 30 for 30 podcast, the betrayal of Shohei Ohtani is the real story behind the scandal that almost ruined it all. On paper, Ippei Mizuhara was Shohei Ohtani's interpreter, but it was so much more than that. They were a team closer than brothers until all went horribly wrong. The betrayal of Shohei Ohtani tells the story of a relationship that deteriorated into one of the sport's biggest scandals. Check out The Betrayal of Shohei Ohtani. The first two episodes were out Tuesday, July 28th. Then episodes 3 through 6 follow subsequent Thursdays and Tuesdays. To Philadelphia, the legends, they weighed in on the biggest news, LeBron James joining the 76ers. The last time they made it past the second round was 2001 when Allen Iverson was wearing the now throwback blacks. He continues to be the organization's biggest cheerleader. Bubba Chuck, he joined the Stephen A. Smith Show.
4: Definitely championship or bust, man. I mean, that's the added piece, you know what I mean, that we needed. Obviously, you put him on any team, to me, you know what I mean, you definitely have a chance. But obviously, a whole lot of things got to go right, you know what I mean, during the season. Definitely health. But as far as, you know, the leadership, the talent, man, the wars that he's been in and, you know, him being familiar with, you know, every type of situation that happens on a basketball court, he just boosts the percentage of any team having a chance to win a championship and any team having, you know, big time success, man. He's one of them ones, man. You know what I mean? He's the king for a reason.
3: Well, another 76ers icon was not as rosy of the move. Charles Barkley talked to ESPN Cleveland.
5: But now I think, obviously, since the Sixers got Jalen, I think the Sixers are probably going to be the favorite in the East. But I got, other than trying to catch Michael Jordan, I see no reason, because he has no natural affiliation to Philly. None. Zero.
3: Well, the biggest Philly women's basketball legend is current South Carolina coach Dawn Staley, who happened to be in Chicago for the WNBA All-Star Weekend. Of course, she had to make her voice heard on her own social media feed.
6: Run! Philly! The Sixers! Yo, Philly. Yo, Philly, yo, Philly, yo, Philly. We got the king, y'all. We got the king. We got the king. Welcome to Philly, Brian. Let me know if you know you need any spots. Okay, let me know. Let me know. Jury needs any place to go to school. We know the entire school district. Savannah, we got you. We got you. Ron, Ron, good, great choice. My guy.
3: Dog gave nod to LeBron's family, and Sham Sharania noted on Pat McAfee that getting the family on board was a big part of King James's final step.
7: The last step for him was just making sure his family was on board. Savannah, his wife, lives in L.A. with his young daughter, Zuri. Bronny also plays right now with the Lakers in L.A. Bryce, his youngest son, is in Arizona. And so going all the way to the other side of the coast, and we'll see. Will he live in Philly? Will he live in Jersey? Will he live in New York? Will he take a chopper back and forth?
3: It's decisions to be made. 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
3: We'll start in Detroit tonight. Tarik Skubal took the mound for maybe the last time in Detroit, and the Tigers faithful made sure he felt the love on 97.1 The Ticket.
9: Fly ball to shallow center field. Fielding to right center, zigzags at the end, makes the catch. 1-0 Carter Jensen. He had been wiped out three times. That's the batter that A.J. Hinch wanted Tarik Skubal to get. Listen

0: to the hand. 40,000 plus on their feet. Tarik Skubal pounds the fist into the glove, acknowledging the cheers. Incredible 7 1/3 innings with 12 strikeouts.
1: Number four.
2: The Cincinnati now. The Reds have been piling up the hits all night, but still needed that decisive blow until Gino Suarez changed that. 700 WLW with the call.
3: The Reds have 8 hits in this game. They just haven't been able to come up with a big hit. Oh. This is a big hit. Swing and a long drive. Deep left field by Suarez. Long gone to the back of the bleachers beyond the Reds bullpen. A. Eugenio Suarez with home run number 203 is a Red.
1: Number three.
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4: 1-1, the pitch is high in the left field. This thing is cranked. It is way back. It's off the green. Coming home is Romy. It's a wall ball double for Siegler. Morris Sox magic. It's a 4-hit night for Siegler. Are you kidding me?
1: Number two.
2: While Kyle Tucker went into Friday in the midst of a nearly 1-month-long homerless drought, that wasn't the case by the end of the night. The call on AM 570 LA Sports.
5: Tucker standing tall ahead of the 1-1. Here it is. Tucker hits it hard in the air to deep right field. Going back bench, he will turn. It's gone! Oh, how much did Kyle Tucker need a swing like that? His 8th home run of the year, a 2-run shot to give the Dodgers some breathing room in the 8th.
1: Number one.
2: And finally, the Braves needed extras to get past the Orioles in Baltimore. Matt Olson stepped up with a big blast on 680 The Fan.
6: Need a base hit to drive in these 2 runs. 1-2 to Olson, and he hits it well to right field. That's going to send back Tavares. Tavares to the wall. Kiss it goodbye. 3-run homer, Matt Olson. He just took the air right out of this place. And the Braves get those 2 runs and one more. It's now 7-3 Braves in the 10th on the home run by Olson, his 27th of the year.
2: Well, Philly typically doesn't like it when the Braves get a chance to celebrate, but I don't think they care today. I don't think they care. Anthony Gargano, he has his finger on the pulse of Philadelphia, part of the All-City Network, Philly Sports. 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
7: We live on cloud 215 right now. But, like, it is amazing. I mean, people are still pinching themselves that he chose Philadelphia. Like, it is the greatest thing. My phone just hasn't stopped. I mean, it's been the greatest afternoon, the greatest Friday since probably the Super Bowl, right? Like, you know, it's been amazing. The town is just gaga.
2: I'm a South Jersey guy from right outside of Philly. And while, you know, it's exciting LeBron chooses Philly, I just know it's going to be a grand challenge. He's had a lot of challenges in his career, but lifting that franchise, all that seems to go wrong, to the next level would be quite an accomplishment. That wraps up SportsCenter All Night. Producer Jake Boson, our technical director Steve Risser. 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
8: 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Now that LeBron is a Sixer, can they win it all this year and next year? We'll discuss Monday, 6 a.m. Eastern on Unsportsmanlike.
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2: What was it like in the arena?
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3: 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You know the Spurs have an assistant coach. Mm-hmm. 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And, you know, I'm starting to yell at him. I'm going, hey, man, come on. 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
7: So you have Tyrese Maxey, you have BJ Edgecombe, you have Jaylen Brown, and Joel Embiid. So LeBron James looked at that roster, he looked at the Cavaliers roster, he looked at the Heat roster, and he is choosing the Philadelphia 76ers for a historic 24th season.
6: Is there a new super team in the Eastern Conference?
8: This does not happen overnight, and it's unlikely to happen in year one. This is incredible. Again, we all want to watch it. We can't wait to opening night, which we can fast forward. If Joel Embiid is not out there for 50-plus games, they're not winning anything.
6: Scoob will taste the mound for what may be the final time as a Tiger.
9: All eyes on tonight's starter, not just because all eyes are always on Tarek Scoob when he takes the mound, but also because of the, well, now daily stories about whether he's going to be traded.
6: Patrick Mahomes gets the green light.
10: It's kind of always just been the plan, just looking at the dates, and there were certain checkpoints I had to get to this point, and this is just another checkpoint on the schedule, you know, and so you have to continue to work. It's not like it's over and I'm just going to be able to play a game tomorrow.
6: Plus, All-Star festivities tip off in Chicago.
11: 19 seconds to do it, and they have. G.G. Banks buries the four-pointer, and Team Washington has already sealed the win.
12: Since you've been sitting up here, LeBron James signed with the Philadelphia.
13: No way.
12: What's your reaction?
13: I just pitched him for the Pacers. It didn't get to him fast enough.
6: From the worldwide headquarters of ESPN, this is SportsCenter All Night on ESPN Radio and on the ESPN app. Now, here's Chris Lewis.
14: So it turns out LeBron James saying, trust the process at Fanatics Fest was foreshadowing after all. And the Miami Heat YouTube account that did not actually have additional insight. LeBron chooses to go to Philly, perhaps not as a centerpiece, but hoping to be the final piece to the Sixers' first championship in 43 years. The Philadelphia 76ers signed LeBron James to a 2-year, $8 million deal on Friday. That's right, King James on the vet minimum. Here's ESPN's insider, Shams Charania, when the news broke on First Take.
15: He spent the last few weeks talking to Philadelphia, Cleveland, Miami. As we know, those were the teams at the front lines of this because of the simple fact that LeBron James went into this process once he decided to leave the Lakers, that this would be about winning, about competing at a high level, building a culture with a team, having a team that he trusts. And so the Eastern Conference team represented a chance to contend at a high level. This clearly for LeBron James, he looked at the rosters in Philadelphia

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9: Presented by Progressive Insurance. LeBron James has added a fourth jersey to his collection, taking his talents to South Philly. He'll look to become the first player in NBA history to win a title with 4 different franchises. He's one of 4 to do it with 3. Danny Green, Robert Horry, John Sally, the others. What will it look like on offense? Here's analyst Monica McNutt on NBA Today.
10: The thing about LeBron James is he can play multiple positions on the floor. So if he is in that 4 position, Malika, and Joel Embiid is potentially healthy, you've got a threat in terms of scoring in the paint, you've got an outstanding facilitator, and you've got a high basketball IQ guy that will take the shots that are given off of this offense.
9: The 41-year-old will look to be the connecting piece, the lead playmaker and passer among a group of talented and accomplished offensive weapons. His former teammate, an analyst, Iman Shumpert, shared that excitement on SportsCenter.
11: I loved to see that he went there because if this is about winning, which I know LeBron to be a winner from being in the days in Cleveland, if it's about winning, I think this is gives him the best chance. You look at Jaylen Brown, who's somebody that carried a Boston team that nobody saw going to be in the running, carried them all through the East. Now understanding that if he's going to take a backseat to anyone, why not take a backseat to LeBron James's mind? Not so much his game, not his ball dominance, but his mind to understand the pecking order now that you have a balanced attack with a point forward at the hounds of your team. Understanding that Maxi and VJ can complement each other with playing faster and knowing that LeBron James can now control the pace. Joel Embiid reaping benefits, being around him, just keeping himself healthy. And I even think of Anthony Simons, who is a quiet addition, but coming off the bench, somebody that plays a lot like Damian Lillard, can score the ball. I'm excited for this team.
9: Well, while Shump is excited, the legend, Michael Wilbon, is cautious.
12: This is fascinating news. It's wonderful news. I can't wait to see it all play out. But this does not happen overnight. And it's unlikely to happen in year one. Let's go back for a second to when LeBron James was at his absolute athletic height, 2010-2011 season. He's playing with Dwayne Wade. Nobody on this roster is Dwayne Wade. He's playing with Chris Bosh. Those guys played, all three of them, 76 games or more that season, and they did not win the championship. It took a year. Now, this roster is, this is incredible. Again, we all want to watch it. We can't wait to opening night. Wish we could fast forward. Joel Embiid in his last 3 years, I won't take the order of games, but it's like 38, 19, and 39. If Joel Embiid is not out there for 50-plus games in all the playoffs, they're not winning anything. So they're going to need Joel Embiid. LeBron knows that. He knows how difficult. Winning a championship is hard.
9: No question about it. But if anybody knows how to do it, it'd be him. Sixers are the first team in NBA history to add multiple finals MVPs in the same offseason. But writer Ramona Shelburne feels the pressure is on another

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2: He was tearing it up. 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
2: 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And should we just say it right now? 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
5: From 30 for 30 podcast, the betrayal of Shohei Ohtani is a real story behind a scandal that almost ruined it all. On paper, Ippei Mizuhara was Shohei Ohtani's interpreter, but it was so much more than that. They were a team closer than brothers until all went horribly wrong. The betrayal of Shohei Ohtani tells the story of a relationship that deteriorated into one of the sport's biggest scandals. Check out The Betrayal of Shohei Ohtani. The first two episodes were out Tuesday, July 28th. Then episodes 3 through 6 follow subsequent Thursdays and Tuesdays. To Philadelphia, the legends, they weighed in on the biggest news, LeBron James joining the 76ers. The last time they made it past the second round was 2001 when Allen Iverson was wearing the now throwback blacks. He continues to be the organization's biggest cheerleader. Bubba Chuck, he joined the Stephen A. Smith Show.
6: Definitely championship or bust, man. I mean, that's the added piece, you know what I mean, that we needed. Obviously, you put him on any team, to me, you know what I mean, you definitely have a chance. But obviously, a whole lot of things got to go right, you know what I mean, during the season. Definitely health. But as far as, you know, the leadership, the talent, man, the wars that he's been in and, you know, him being familiar with, you know, every type of situation that happens on a basketball court, he just boosts the percentage of any team having a chance to win a championship and any team having, you know, big time success, man. He's one of them ones, man. You know what I mean? He's the king for a reason.
5: Well, another 76ers icon was not as rosy of the move. Charles Barkley talked to ESPN Cleveland.
7: But now I think, obviously, since the Sixers got Jalen, I think the Sixers are probably going to be the favorite in the East. But I got, other than trying to catch Michael Jordan, I see no reason, because he has no natural affiliation to Philly. None. Zero.
5: Well, the biggest Philly women's basketball legend is current South Carolina coach Dawn Staley, who happened to be in Chicago for the WNBA All-Star Weekend. Of course, she had to make her voice heard on her own social media feed.
8: Run! Philly! The Sixers! Yo, Philly. Yo, Philly, yo, Philly, yo, Philly. We got the king, y'all. We got the king. We got the king. Welcome to Philly, Brian. Let me know if you know you need any spots. Okay, let me know. Let me know. Jury needs any place to go to school. We know the entire school district. Savannah, we got you. We got you. Ron, Ron, good, great choice, my guy.
5: Dog gave nod to LeBron's family, and Sham Sharania noted on Pat McAfee that getting the family on board was a big part of King James's final step.
9: The last step for him was just making sure his family was on board. Savannah, his wife, lives in L.A. with his young daughter, Zuri. Bronny also plays right now with the Lakers in L.A. Bryce, his youngest son, is in Arizona. And so going all the way to the other side of the coast, and we'll see. Will he live in Philly? Will he live in Jersey? Will he live in New York? Will he take a chopper back and forth?
5: Well, it's decisions to be made. From the top news to today's top sound.
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11: Coming up on SportsCenter All Night. The King heads to Philly for his final stop.
12: So you have Tyrese Maxey, you have BJ Edgecombe, you have Jaylen Brown, and Joel Embiid. So LeBron James looked at that roster, he looked at the Cavaliers roster, he looked at the Heat roster, and he is choosing the Philadelphia 76ers for a historic 24th season.
11: Is there a new super team in the Eastern Conference?
13: This does not happen overnight, and it's unlikely to happen in year one. This is incredible. Again, we all want to watch it. We can't wait to opening that, which we can fast forward. If Joel Embiid is not out there for 50-plus games, they're not winning anything.
11: Scoble takes to the mound for what may be the final time as a Tiger.
14: All eyes on tonight's starter, not just because all eyes are always on Tarek Skubal when he takes the mound, but also because of the, well, now daily stories about whether he's going to be traded.
11: Patrick Mahomes gets the green light.
15: It's kind of always just been the plan, just looking at the dates, and there were certain checkpoints I had to get to this point, and this is just another checkpoint on the schedule, you know, and so you have to continue to work. It's not like it's over and I'm just going to be able to play a game tomorrow.
11: Plus, All-Star festivities tip off in Chicago.
16: 19 seconds to do it, and they have. G.G. Banks buries the four-pointer, and Team Washington has already sealed the win.
17: Since you've been sitting up here, LeBron James signed with the Philadelphia.
18: No way.
17: What's your reaction?
18: I just pitched him for the Pacers. It didn't get to him fast enough.
11: From the worldwide headquarters of ESPN, this is SportsCenter All Night on ESPN Radio and on the ESPN app. Now, here's Chris Lewis.
19: So it turns out LeBron James saying trust the process at Fanatics Fest was foreshadowing after all. And the Miami Heat YouTube account that did not actually have additional insight. LeBron chooses to go to Philly, perhaps not as the centerpiece, but hoping to be the final piece to the Sixers' first championship in 43 years. The Philadelphia 76ers signed LeBron James to a two-year, $8 million deal on Friday. That's right, King James on the vet minimum. Here's ESPN's insider, Shams Charania, when the news broke on First Take.
20: He spent the last few weeks talking to Philadelphia, Cleveland, Miami. As we know, those were the teams at the front lines of this because of the simple fact that LeBron James went into this process once he decided to leave the Lakers, that this would be about winning, about competing at a high level, building a culture with a team, having a team that he trusts.

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3: There's a lot of different things that the NFL is trying to do. Games, you know, every day of the week. Now we're going to Australia. We're going to the four corners. Is it the four corners of the earth?
6: Checking.
3: Just want to make sure.
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7: There are no corners.
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6: Unless you're a globist, then there's no corners, but.
3: 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I never understood that with flat earthers. Like, what happens when you get to the end of the earth?
7: Remember we had this discussion? What is the town that's on the edge?
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6: We are about to get just a deluge of stay-in-your-lane content right now.
3: I know. I stay in my lane when I go around the globe.
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9: Presented by Progressive Insurance. LeBron James has added a fourth jersey to his collection, taking his talents to South Philly. He'll look to become the first player in NBA history to win a title with four different franchises. He's one of four to do it with three. Danny Green, Robert Horry, John Sally, the others. What will it look like on offense? Here's analyst Monica McNutt on NBA Today.
10: The thing about LeBron James is he can play multiple positions on the floor. So if he is in that four position, Malika, and Joel Embiid is potentially healthy, you've got a threat in terms of scoring in the paint. You've got an outstanding facilitator. And you've got a high basketball IQ guy that will take the shots that are given off of this offense.
9: The 41-year-old will look to be the connecting piece, the lead playmaker and passer among a group of talented and accomplished offensive weapons. His former teammate and analyst Iman Shumpert shared that excitement on SportsCenter.
11: I loved to see that he went there because if this is about winning, which I know LeBron to be a winner from being in the days in Cleveland, if it's about winning, I think this is gives him the best chance. You look at Jaylen Brown, who's somebody that carried a Boston team that nobody saw going to be in the running, carried them all through the East. Now understanding that if he's going to take a backseat to anyone, why not take a backseat to LeBron James's mind? Not so much his game, not his ball dominance, but his mind to understand the pecking order now that you have a balanced attack with a point forward at the hounds of your team. Understanding that Maxie and VJ can complement each other with playing faster and knowing that LeBron James can now control the pace. Joel Embiid reaping benefits, being around him, just keeping himself healthy. And I even think of Anthony Simons, who is a quiet addition, but coming off the bench, somebody that plays a lot like Damian Lillard, can score the ball. I'm excited for this team.
9: Well, while Shump is excited, the legend, Michael Wilbon, is cautious.
12: This is fascinating news. It's wonderful news. I can't wait to see it all play out. But this does not happen overnight, and it's unlikely to happen in year one. Let's go back for a second to when LeBron James was at his absolute athletic height, 2010-2011 season. He's playing with Dwayne Wade. Nobody on this roster is Dwayne Wade. He's playing with Chris Bosh. Those guys played, all three of them, 76 games or more that season, and they did not win the championship. It took a year. Now, this roster is incredible. Again, we all want to watch it. We can't wait to opening night. Wish we could fast forward. Joel Embiid in his last 3 years, I won't take the order of games, but it's like 38, 19, and 39. If Joel Embiid

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1: Coming up on the Monday edition of Unsportsmanlike with Chris Canty, Michelle Smallman, and me, Evan Cohen, as NFL teams continue to report to training camp, we'll look ahead to some of the bigger QB battles left to be answered. 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
5: Braden is 12 years old, just graduated fifth grade, and he's up in Linden. Braden joined us over on Cafe 104.1 this morning, and now he's joining us here live in The Zone. Braden, good afternoon. Nice to talk to you again today.
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11: The betrayal of Shohei Ohtani tells the story of a relationship that deteriorated into one of the sport's biggest scandals. Check out The Betrayal of Shohei Ohtani. The first two episodes were out Tuesday, July 28th. Then episodes 3 to 6 follow subsequent Thursdays and Tuesdays. To Philadelphia, the legends, they weighed in on the biggest news, LeBron James joining the 76ers. The last time they made it past the second round was 2001, when Allen Iverson was wearing the now throwback blacks. He continues to be the organization's biggest cheerleader. Bubba Chuck, he joined the Stephen A. Smith Show.
12: Definitely championship or bust, man. I mean, that's the added piece, you know what I mean, that we needed. Obviously, you put him on any team, to me, you know what I mean, you definitely have a chance. But obviously, a whole lot of things got to go right, you know what I mean, during the season. Definitely health. But as far as, you know, the leadership, the talent, man, the wars that he's been in, and, you know, him being familiar with, you know, every type of situation that happens on a basketball court, he just boosts the percentage of any team having a chance to win a championship, and any team having, you know, big time success, man. He's one of them ones, man. You know what I mean? He's the king for a reason.
11: Well, another 76ers icon was not as rosy of the move. Charles Barkley talked to ESPN Cleveland.
13: But now I think, obviously, since the Sixers got Jalen, I think the Sixers are probably going to be the favorite in the East. But I got, other than trying to catch Michael Jordan, I see no reason, because he has no natural affiliation to Philly. None. Zero.
11: Well, the biggest Philly women's basketball legend –

0: people are still pinching themselves that he chose Philadelphia. Like, it is the greatest thing. My phone just hasn't stopped. I mean, it's been the greatest afternoon, the greatest Friday since probably the Super Bowl, right? Like, you know, it's been amazing. The town is just gaga.
1: Well, as a South Jersey native right outside of Philadelphia, yeah, this is a monumental day. LeBron choosing the Sixers, although I do know, hey, it's going to be a heck of a challenge for LeBron to help lift that franchise and all that's gone wrong to the next level. But that wraps up SportsCenter All Night. Producer Jake Boson, our technical director, Steve Risser. Coming up next, it is Marty and McGee.
2: 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Now that LeBron is a Sixer, can they win it all this year and next year? 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

0: Someone very early in the process said, you know, this guy's a killer and don't underestimate his chances to get the team. 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And his son, Neil, I think is going to be heavily involved in day-to-day operations on the team. And I think that ownership being involved, not in the minutia of football, but in how football operations work, I think can be a really good thing. And that will be an interesting case study to see over the coming years how it works in Seattle.
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4: 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It's 888-729-3776. Bobby Marks, ESPN NBA front office insider, is going to join us in about 45 minutes to talk about LeBron James being a 76er and how'd that work and all that stuff. And I can't wait to talk to him about it because he actually knows the business of the NBA as opposed to us two jacklegs who just watch the NBA. By the way,
5: are we on?
4: Came back from, Marty clearly was in the toilet. So they just came back with Rush.
5: Oh, cool.
4: And I said, hey, this is for all you dads headed to get the donuts right now, because Rush is like dad band, like middle-aged dad band, maybe even granddad band. But, dude, just the other day somebody posted a video. So I have a daughter, and she loves going to concerts, and I take her to see, Billie Eilish and the Jonas Brothers. And when you go as a dad to these things, it's awesome, because speaking of the bathroom, there is no line for the men's room.
5: Like, oh, yeah, sure. Yeah.
4: But the line for the women's room is around the concourse. And I think it was Billie Eilish. I took my daughter, and I went to the men's room, and the security guard actually said, he said, welcome to your executive washroom, because I was the only dude in there. But somebody posted a video. You always see the videos like the Taylor Swift concerts. And they literally, like, the women cannot go to the bathroom. They're going to miss three songs because the line's so long. And somebody posted a video just the other day. Rush is back on the road. First time they've toured since Neil Peart, their legendary drummer, passed away. And somebody posted a video the other day of, like, the men's room line at a Rush concert. And it was like 3,000 dudes in line. And that's what made me think of it when I heard that music just then. Because that's like, when my daughter was little, she said, Dad, tell me about Rush. And I go, I like Rush. And I told Tara, I said, but here's the thing about Rush. I said, the people who like Rush really, really, really like Rush. Yeah, that's it. There you go.
5: I mean, iconic.
4: Yeah.
5: Intro. Just the iconic, dude.
4: Yeah. And we were talking about being nice earlier. Like, we're talking about these athletes. So everybody says that Rush is like the nicest, most Canadian, like most nicest bunch of dudes of all time. And then they just go out there and rock their old faces off.
5: You know who's an awesome Canadian artist is Bryan Adams.
4: I'm going to see him next week. I'm so fired up. He's coming to Charlotte.
5: Really?
4: So fired up. Yeah, I think.
5: Are you going to sing, I need somebody?
4: I'm going to sing everything.
5: Somebody like you.
4: So you're at the Indianapolis Motor Speedway. You were there for the Brickyard 400. It was just a couple years ago. He played August 8th. I'm going to see him in Charlotte with Pat Benatar. Come on.
5: That's like a Lainey Kakoza mixtape that she made for Martin, in 1996.
4: Yeah, let's go. And
5: all right, what's Pat Benatar's best song? I have a feeling I know what you're going to say.
4: That's a good. Well,
5: can I guess what I think you're going to say?
4: Sure.
5: Love is a battlefield.
4: No, it's the one.
5: We belong is.
4: Well, and Heartbreaker.
5: We Belong is the one.
4: Yeah, and Heartbreaker.
5: Remember the video where she's like a World War II fighter pilot?
4: Yes.
5: Ooh,

0: groupie. We're just going to go to shows.
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0: Hell yeah.
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3: 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We're back.
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5: Hello there, I'm Mark Robbins. It's official, LeBron James signing with the Philadelphia 76ers. It's a two-year league minimum, $8 million deal. King James now joining Joel Embiid, Tyrese Maxey, Jaylen Brown, whom the Sixers just traded for from Boston this summer, and others, of course. Former Sixers guard Rajah Bell, he played 12 years in the NBA, says this move is a stunner, but maybe it shouldn't be.
6: Surprised, but I think in retrospect, I don't think I should have been that surprised. There was a part of me when they got Jaylen Brown that thought deep down, as a roster construct, that it would probably be the best fit for him of the places that he was considering going. So I shouldn't have been, but I was surprised, and the timing caught me off guard for sure.
5: That's Rajah Bell with Amber and Ian earlier on ESPN Radio. Major League Baseball on Friday, Red Sox had a 15-game winning streak. Well, that was snapped Wednesday. Are they starting a new one?
7: 1-1, the pitch is high in the left field. This thing is cranked. It is way back. It's off the green. Coming home is Romy. It's a wall ball double for Siegler. More Sox magic. It's a four-hit night for Siegler. Are you kidding me?
5: The call on WEEI 93.7 in Boston. Red Sox over the Orioles 6-4. That is 16 out of 17 for the Red Sox. In Detroit, Tarik Skubal strikes out 12 Royals. Detroit over Kansas City 2-1. With the trade deadline set for August 3rd, might that be the final game for Skubal? He's a hot topic among the trade rumors.
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5: Come on now.
6: That don't light your fire, your woods wet.
5: People always ask about walk-up songs. I'm like, I got all due respect to all the other artists I like. Van Halen's the walk-up song kings.
6: It's
5: all
6: you about know what, dude? I met that, McGee and I love that line by our buddy Wes Blankenship, that don't light your fire, your woods wet. I was on the ATL SkyTrain leaving the Atlanta race to fly home at like, I don't know. I mean, I didn't sleep. We left the racetrack at like 2 something in the morning or whatever.
5: Yeah.
6: And my flight boarded at 6:15. I got back to my hotel at 3:45 or something. I'm like, shoot, I'm just going to the Admiral Club. So I get on a SkyTrain at Old Dark 30. And this handsome young gentleman walks over to me, and he's like, I'm Wes Blankenship's dad.
5: Oh, wow.
6: I was like, oh, dude, I love him. He's the man. I said, I just stole his line about, you know, your wood being wet. He's the best.
5: I was wearing my Coffee Town football hoodie down at the beach a couple weeks ago. There we go. Shout out to Wes Blankenship. 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Bobby Marks is going to join us at the bottom of the hour, ESPN's NBA front office insider, to tell us about the LeBron deal and how it went down. And I'm curious to ask him about that.
6: You know, the way you just said that, a marketing program just entered my head. I know Adam Silver's listening right now.
5: Yeah.
6: They should do a kid's marketing platform called NBA.
5: Called what?
6: NBA.
5: Okay.
6: Not NBA. It should be NBA.
5: NBA.
6: Yeah. Targeted at the youngins, right? Yeah.
5: It took me a second. I couldn't understand you. Yeah, so I'm maybe sure. Get someone else to promote it.
6: I understand that you can't understand.
5: I was like, yes, Marty, he's the commissioner of the NBA. I'm not sure where you're going with this. And then, Roz, you were saying NBA.
6: You and I need a nap, dude. We're a mess. Yep. Hey, should I go see Bruce Hornsby and the Noisemakers?
5: Yes, absolutely should go see Bruce Hornsby.
6: Ocean City Music Pier on Monday night. Tickets ranging from $57.90 to $199.15.
5: Yeah, well, that's actually cheap these days.
6: That's just the way it is.
5: It's just the way it is. That was good. It's not the Range anymore. It's the Noisemakers.
6: No, it says the Noisemakers, not the Range. I always thought Bruce Hornsby and the Range was badass sounding.
5: Yeah. I always loved the Bruce Hornsby. Always said that clearly some with a record label like didn't think about them when it came to music videos. Because he said we're not. He's like, we're not exactly a hair band.

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7: Oh, we haven't finished the Jerry Jones sound bites? 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
10: Come on. A little Pat Benatar to get you going there. 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That's 888-729-3776. I'm going to see Pat Benatar open for Bryan Adams in a couple weeks. Me and all the other dads. And maybe a lot of granddads. But we'll be rocking. I'm all for it. The one good thing, man, about these artists is that we all love that are getting older, because I want to see everybody. Like when I want to see you too. I want to see Rolling Stones. I want to see everybody I haven't seen yet, because you better see them now, right? You never know when they're just going to say I'm done. But the good thing about them getting older is that when they say they're coming on at 7, they're coming on at 7.
11: Yeah.
10: I mean, I saw Lionel Richie the other night. It was awesome. But I'll tell you this, 10 o'clock, Lionel was done.
11: Yeah, boy, they're not grabbing Jack Daniels on the way to the stage. They're grabbing Metamucil.
10: Well, it's funny because so Lionel Richie, I saw Wednesday night. I didn't see the whole show. I saw about half the show, but he'd been under the weather, and that's no secret. I mean, but he said, "Listen, I appreciate all the well wishes. I'm feeling better." He goes, "But I'm going to be drinking electrolytes," and so between every other song, somebody would come out there and they'd give him a glass of electrolytes, and he would drink it, and that became his running joke the whole show. Yeah. Man, y'all got to get some of these electrolytes. And it was so funny.
11: Remember
10: he was amazing.
11: What song was the video where they did the bust of him?
10: Hello.
11: Oh, yeah, Hello. Yeah, right.
10: Where they did the statue of him
11: that
10: made by the blind girl? Yeah. That's what he opened with.
11: Oh, it was?
10: He opened
11: So did you see his whole set?
10: No, I didn't see the open.
11: I mean, we got done with dinner pretty early because I'm a early bird special. I go to bed at 8:30. But
10: yeah, that's what we wrapped up dinner around 8:30, and that's when my friend texted me and he goes, "Hey, I got an extra ticket over here." Dick Vitale was there. I'm so mad. That night I got back to the room and Dick Vitale had tweeted from the concert. And if I'd known Dick was there, I would have gone and found him and hugged his neck. I haven't seen him in forever, and he was a friend of the show. But they said I did not. I sat down and I asked my friend. I said, "Who opened? What did he open with?" They said he opened with Hello, which I'm like, "Well, that's perfect."
11: The choreography of the way it all went down was funny, because we walked back to the hotel from the restaurant, give Bones a hug, send him on his way, McGee's like, dude, I got to pee. I'm like, all right. So McGee takes off to like the bathroom in the lobby. I went upstairs. Next day, he's like, dude, I went and saw Lionel Richie last night. I'm like, what, dude?
10: I was in the bathroom, like in the lobby. I said, hey, I need the bathroom. Great. And while I was in the bathroom, a friend of mine that used to work at ESPN that lives down there now, he texted me and he goes, hey, he said, I saw where you're in town. Where are you? I said, I'm over here at this fancy hotel, whatever the name of it was. I can't think of it. But and he was like, hey, he said, the addition. He said, hey, my wife was sick. I got an extra ticket. He sent it to me. I was like, all right. And I showed up about halfway through. But yeah, but same thing. I was in a room in bed by 10:15. So thank you.
11: Well, that's awesome.
10: It was perfect. But Earth, Wind, and Fire opened. Didn't see them because I was with you guys. But I literally, and I said,

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4: 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Thank you for showing up, being punctual, as always. We're looking at 2028. Seattle and Vegas still the leading candidates for expansion. And if so, Memphis or Minnesota going to the Eastern Conference?
5: So if we expand, at least we're thinking 28, 29 season. 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
7: Hello there. I'm Mark Robbins saying he still wants to work and still wants to grind. LeBron James announcing on social media Friday he signed a two-year, $8 million deal with the Philadelphia 76ers. On paper, what a lineup. LeBron, Joel Embiid, Jaylen Brown, Tyrese Maxey. ESPN basketball analyst Monica McNutt breaks down what it might look like on the court.
8: Now, you got to look at the rest of the offense, right? The speed of Edgecombe and Maxey already made this Philadelphia 76ers squad more dangerous than I think people were prepared for this past season.
9: Yep.
8: They're only going to take a step forward. And then you look at what Jaylen Brown has done in his previous role with the Celtics team that most people thought did not have the adequate amount of talent to compete in the East and what he was able to do. So I think, to me, the elements of this team that make them most dangerous is that they will be able to both play fast and a powerful style of basketball.
7: That's Monica McNutt on the NBA Today. Injury news from the NFL, positive for Patrick Mahomes. The Chiefs quarterback cleared by team doctors to begin training camp. Mahomes coming back from a torn ACL. In baseball, Mets superstar Juan Soto left Friday night's game against the Dodgers with soreness in his calf. He's set to have an MRI later today. The Dodgers knocked off the Mets Friday 4-2. Yankees over the Phillies 1-0. Cam Schlitter had 12 strikeouts. He's now 10-6 on the season. And the Red Sox take care of the Blue Jays 6-4 at Fenway. Boston has won 16 of its last 17. 3:30 Eastern for baseball on ESPN Radio, Arizona at Washington.
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0: Good morning, it's Anna Lynn. 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
2: 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It's 888-729-3776. 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And just as I'm kind of glad it's over, to be honest with you. I know everyone in ESPN is, because we can talk about it actually happening instead of people asking you what's going to happen.
3: Mm-hmm.

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4: 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Braden, good afternoon. 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
6: I got shrimp, like Cajun shrimp appetizer, yeah. Okay? And then I got a salmon dish, a blackened salmon dish
7: that
6: was like in a gravy boat kind of thing.
7: Oh, okay.
6: Like it was a grit boat. They were like soupy They were grits on the menu, but it didn't look like grits. There wasn't any grit.
7: No,
6: there was no grit in the grits.
7: I got shrimp and grits, and it was just shrimp and soup.
6: Yeah, soupy, right? Yeah.
7: Okay, well, it actually makes me feel better, because I didn't want to complain or anything, but I was like, man, I didn't need grits in this grits.
6: All right,
7: but it was good to hang out with you, and I drank all the rum they had in Tampa.
6: Yeah, it was fun. They gave me this guava beer. And it had like a pissed off alligator on the can. And it was like it wasn't a shandy per se. Like, I love Leinen Kugel Summer Shandy, man. It's good beer. But it was this super tart beer. And it was locally brewed there. And I wanted the can. I asked the bartender dude to give me the can. He was going to pour it in a glass.
7: You always take pictures of the cans.
6: I love beer in a can. Beer in a can is so superior to beer in a bottle. Like, not even comparable for me.
7: Okay.
6: You don't drink beer, really, so you don't.
7: I drink bottle beer. No, I'm also reason number 10,000 why Dale Earnhardt Jr. and I get along. I heard him on his podcast the other day going, man, I can't do I always feel bad. I always go to these places with all these fancy beers. And the guy goes, what do you have? I go, whatever you have that tastes like Coors Light. And they're always so crestfallen. I got this place I go here near my house, the Beer Temple in Matthews, North Carolina. They know. I'm like, I need something that tastes like an American, you know, whatever.
6: Domestic light and cold?
7: Yeah, I need a lager or whatever.
6: What about PBR? Where you at on like PBR?
7: I love PBR.
6: It's good beer, man.
7: Yeah, Pass Blue Ribbon.
6: It's good beer.
7: I really only drink it once or twice a year. That's when I'm with Nate Saunders.
6: What about Banquet?
7: Sure.
6: Yeah.
7: Yeah. But I'm pretty simple. But it's I appreciate having a funky beer that some guy made in his basement that, you know, has some ironically titled name or whatever. But I John Edwards, who was a mutual friend of ours, he passed away a little over a year ago, I guess it was, and he was Jeff Gordon's public relations representative forever. I mean, forever. And they asked me to speak at his service, and I was all our NASCAR people, and I said in the thing, I said that for years, the running joke that John and I had was John loved like funky IPAs, and I hated them. And so if I ever saw him at a bar, I would send over, like, you know, the most domestic, like Super Bowl commercial with Liz.

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2: Larry David is here, fresh off of that game four victory for the New York Knicks. 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
2: 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Putting your feet up. Did you think that was the only way that you could have stopped him in the first time?
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2: 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You're right there. Your seats are right next to the Spurs bench.
3: Yeah. You know the Spurs have an assistant coach. Mm-hmm. And he's also going back and forth. And, you know, I'm starting to yell at him. I'm going, hey, man, come on. Give us a break here.
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4: Hey, mama said the way you move. Gonna
5: yeah.
4: Make you
5: cool. Robert Plant did not sing this song. But he would act like he was going to. Like they played, the band played the first couple of notes. You'd be like, oh, he's going to do it. And then the crowd would go, ah. And then all of a sudden he would pivot to, like, you know, some on his new album. Which, you know what? You're Robert Plant. You can do whatever the hell you want. But I could have used just a little bit of Black Dog, just a little bit of Cashmere. I mean, anything. Give me a montage, right? Give me a 5-minute. Janet Jackson did that. She did, like, all right, here's the 90s, and did like a 5-minute. I'm like, oh, that's great. I got to hear Escapade for 30 seconds. All right, it's Marty McGee on ESPN Radio, the ESPN app, and the SEC Network, presented by Progressive Insurance. Thanks so much to Bobby Marks, ESPN NBA front office insider, for joining us. I thought that was fantastic insight on LeBron
6: really
5: James.
6: Good.
5: Yeah, and thank you to you, Marty, for waking up and joining us before you go do television for TNT. Yeah. Brickyard 400, and then you can go to the beach and not go see Bruce Hornsby. And now it's time.
6: I might play him on my turtle box on my front porch. That's the extent.
5: And now, she saved you like $300.
6: Yeah, man.
5: Now it's time.
6: Listening to the Mandolin Rain.
5: For Hillbilly Headlines.
7: Hey, y'all, this is Coach O. Since these two jokers, Marty and McGee, won't let me in their pickup truck, I'm going to have to do the next best thing. That's right. It's time for Hillbilly Headlines.
6: Go back.
5: What you got, son?
6: Well, we're going to start in Baltimore and hope this doesn't happen to me next Friday night. A family is in shock after a man allegedly urinated on multiple people, including an 8-year-old girl, during the Morgan Wallen concert on Saturday at M&T Bank Stadium in Baltimore.
5: Dang.
6: Series of videos about the incident on Facebook has gone viral, racking up more than 1 million views. Wallen brought his Still the Problem tour to Baltimore last Friday and Saturday nights, which drew tens of thousands of fans. Troy Grevelding, who traveled to Baltimore from Syracuse, said he never thought something like this would happen at a concert. After Wallen took the stage, Grevelding said he and his wife felt something dripping on their legs. When they looked behind them, they said another man whom they do not know was urinating in the stands. I just look, and at that point, his pants are completely down. He's urinating all over himself. Wait, all over myself. All over my wife. Grevelding told WJZ. His two nieces were with him at the time, including an 8-year-old girl who was urinated on as well. Grevelding said he tried to push the man away from his family and told him to stop. I'm freaking out, and the guy's just telling me it's okay, man. It's okay, brother. Taken to Facebook Live. Oh, wow.
5: Oh, no.
6: Grevelding tried to get security and the Maryland Transportation Authority police to act. Grevelding said police didn't do enough to protect his family in the video. An MDTA officer said they can't take the man into custody. Why not? In Maryland, indecent exposure is a misdemeanor offense, as is public urination in Baltimore City.
5: Okay.
6: The officer also explained that Grevelding can get the man's information and go to court if he'd like to press charges. I'm supposed to do your job? Am I supposed to go and get a witness? I'm supposed to go get all these people to go back to court Monday when we're all out of town? Grevelding questioned. MDTA police said in a statement to WJZ there.

0: aware of the video, and there is an open active criminal investigation into the incident. Wait a minute. I thought you just told me it was a misdemeanor offense. How could it be a criminal investigation?
1: This is
0: I'm not Andrea Canning, but damn, that doesn't make any sense.
1: No, this is super complicated.
0: The Baltimore Ravens also confirmed to WJZ that a team executive reached out to the family. Grevelding says he wants more done because his niece is traumatized. The family said it's likely their last concert at M&T Bank Stadium, and they won't be back to Baltimore anytime soon.
1: Yeah, I get it, man. It's tough. I don't know that kids enjoy those things anymore because drunk adults usually ruin it.
0: Mm-hmm.
1: So y'all get drunk, but don't be peeing on anybody. All right, so I'm going to take it, and this one hits a little close to home here, like literally. But you got people getting urinated on at a concert. I got people getting fireworks coming at them. Fireworks malfunction sent sparks into the stands at a Richmond Flying Squirrels game. Now, all right, so full disclosure: every single week, the legendary, he's like general manager emeritus or whatever of the Flying Squirrels now, Parney. We text every week about what minor league hat I'm wearing. And he listens to the show religiously. I'm told everybody's okay. But there was a little bit of a scary moment at CarMax Park, the brand-new ballpark, Richmond Flying Squirrels home ballpark, which I got to get to, by the way. But there was they were doing fireworks. They set it up in center field. And big old fireball started going into the stands. Everybody's okay. And they are looking into the cause of it. But I'll tell you this. I don't know if I ever told you the story. My dad and I. There was a July 4th, and it was just us. And we went to Cary High School outside of Raleigh, where I grew up. Now Cary is like this amazing, like, palatial rich town. Back then, it was just a little old country town. We went to the Cary High School football stadium on July 4th. Dad and I did. My mom and my brother were out of town. And they started July 4th fireworks, and it wasn't quite dark. And they put the thing out at the 50-yard line of the high school. So we're on the top row of the high school stadium at Cary High School. Go Imps. And they're shooting off the fireworks. And we could actually see, like, the cannonballs blowing out of the pipes, you know? Mm-hmm. And one of those cannonballs, it made a different noise. It goes, thunk. And that thing went up in the air, and it was like something out of like a Wile E. Coyote cartoon. That thing just hovered right in front of all our eyeballs. And I remember this one old guy goes, "Oh, damn." And that thing exploded, dude, and big green fireballs started coming into the grandstands. But I always think about that old guy going, "Oh, damn." And here they came. So if you had a fireworks show at a minor league ballpark or at a high school football stadium, watch your face.
0: I thought my buddy was there. He goes to all these games there. He wasn't there that night.
2: You get a chance to watch the video. It's pretty wild.
0: It's like 2 nights ago, right?
2: Yeah.
1: Yeah. Yeah, all right. So, Parney checked in. By the way, I texted him. And he said, "No, everybody's good." So, he said, "Our fireworks show."
0: We should have had him
1: now
0: on to explain, like, what happened.
1: Well,
0: because he's the most avid Marty and McGee listener ever.
2: Well, they roll those things out. Falls over with them on him or what?
1: Yeah, well, they roll those things out now, like on a trailer out in center field in a lot of these ballparks. Like it's like this self-contained fireworks show. And I guess one of those pipes. One of my guilty pleasures on Instagram is watching like firework fails.
0: Back up, Terry.
1: Yeah, exactly. Marty sends that to me 6 times a year.
0: It's the funniest video ever. Oh, Lord, Terry. Back up, Terry.
1: So they sell T-shirts over now. I bet they'll sell some Flying Squirrels T-shirts, too. Y'all have a great weekend. LeBron, congratulations. Marty, enjoy the Brickyard 400.
0: Go, Dogs.
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3: On a two-year, $8 million deal with a player option.
5: The Sixers were not even in the picture. We're not on the map until Bob Myers and Mike Gansey went out there and traded for Jaylen Brown. So LeBron James looked at that roster.
6: I'm shocked by this. I think this right here puts the Philadelphia 76ers right there with the New York Knicks as the favorites in the Eastern Conference.
7: It's a pretty good starting five, Emmett. Maxey, Edgecombe, LeBron, Jaylen Brown, and wait, Joel Embiid's not going to play for
8: I mean, at least not every game.
7: All right, over under 30 games that Joel Embiid plays for the Sixers.
8: During this a regular season?
7: Yeah, under?
8: I'll take the over, 31.
7: You know what's funny, Emmett? He was good for about 20 minutes of that Celtics series, and it was enough to lift the Sixers into the second round. And what's wild is not only did the Sixers win that series, but I think if the Celtics win that series, they don't trade Jaylen Brown. So yeah. Joel being healthy for like three games of that series might have changed NBA history and LeBron's next team. Because I think if Boston wins that series, then who they play in the next round changes. They get the Knicks. Maybe the Knicks run is different. Maybe the Celtics feel different about their team. There are just a lot of sliding doors with this story that are pretty incredible.
8: Yeah, the butterfly effect.
7: Yeah,
8: right?
7: Exactly.
8: Yeah, I mean, that's basically what it is. One thing affects another, that affects another, and all these things could happen. And who knows what would have had the effect on it. But what we do know is LeBron is in Philly, and now the 76ers, along with Jaylen Brown. Those two together. I think if Brown wasn't there and you drop, if Brown wasn't there, LeBron wasn't going there, so never mind. Yeah. I'll throw all of that out the window.
7: That's right. I mean, do you think it's weird that everybody's saying Bron's not going to live in Philly? That he's going to live in New York and take a 45-minute helicopter ride every day from New York to Philadelphia to, like, he's got to have a place in the greater Philadelphia region to play for the Sixers, don't you?
8: You would think so. I mean, even if it was like, even if his plan was to live in New York, New Jersey, wherever, and just fly in and helicopter, whatever, even if that was his plan, you still need a, man, I don't feel like doing all that today spot. And LeBron has enough money to have a very nice, man, I don't feel like doing all that today spot.
7: Well, like, how do you feel if you're a

0: because that was like a whole era of Gretzky in New York.
1: See, I don't even remember Gretzky in New York.
0: Damn it. But do you remember Gretzky on the St. Louis Blues?
1: No, not even. To me, Edmonton and the Kings. That's all I remember about with Gretzky.
0: One thing, if I'm LeBron and I'm listening to this segment, just as an aside, I'm going back in my head about whether or not I should have just retired, because very few of these age well. You know
1: right.
0: what I'm saying?
1: Hey, listen, Jordan with the Wizards, all right? Like, that one was very, very weird. That was a strange.
0: And do you think Michael regrets that, or do you think that he's like cool with it? He got to come back. He got to play in another couple All-Star games. He never played in a playoff game with the Wizards, Emmett.
1: Right, right. And I guess that's all. That's cool. You know, not leading your team to the playoffs is all right. It's okay.
0: The Jordan truthers refuse to acknowledge that actually happened.
1: Right. They like, he played for 6 years, went to the finals all six and won it. Nothing happened in any of the other years, right? No. Nothing happened any of those years. No.
0: Peter is in Tampa, joins us on ESPN Radio. Peter, you got about 30 seconds. Go ahead. Floor is yours.
2: All right. The decision that LeBron made was an easy one, to go to Philadelphia. He's looking to a career after sports. He's already said he's going to be a professional team owner. No one better to hook him up than Harris, the partner in Philadelphia, who has the interest in Washington and also in New Jersey.
0: Yeah, and in Cleveland. You mm-hmm. know, as we know, Emmett, you and I, that David Blitzer is going to own the Cleveland Guardians here over the course of the next couple of years. So if you see LeBron owning a baseball team, I don't know that he is that interested in baseball, but LeBron owns a baseball team, then, you know, I feel like we're going to have connected all of that back together. 888-SAY-ESPN, 888-729-3776. Speaking of the Guardians, we talk baseball with Buster next.
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9: Hello there, I'm Mark Robbins. So LeBron James makes his move, signing with the Philadelphia 76ers Friday, a 2-year, $8 million deal. That's big news in the sports world. So is the return of Patrick Mahomes, as doctors have cleared him to go full bore in training camp. He's coming back from a torn ACL. Mahomes says he's excited, but let's cool those jets a bit. He's got a ways to go.
10: And this is just another checkpoint on the schedule, you know. And so you have to continue to work. It's not like it's over and I'm just going to be able to play a game tomorrow. It's you got to continue to work and get better and better and go throughout practice. And prove to the coaches, prove to the doctors and everybody that I'm the same quarterback I was before, if not better. And I can go out there and take care of myself and win a football game.
9: That is Chiefs quarterback Patrick Mahomes. Major League Baseball from Friday. Cam Schlitter striking out 12 Phillies. The Yankees squeak by Philadelphia 1-0. A dozen Ks for Detroit's Tarik Skubal in a 2-1 win over the Royals. With the trade deadline on August 3rd, that might just have been Skubal's last start in Detroit. Arizona with a 3-2 win at Washington, and what do you know? That's our game coming up later on here on ESPN Radio. D-backs and Nationals from D.C., 3:30 p.m. Eastern for the coverage to begin. First pitch just after 5, and the WNBA All-Stars hit the floor for the All-Star game tonight. That's on ABC at Disney+. Coverage begins at 8 p.m. Eastern.

0: Hey, it's Evan Cohen coming on Monday. As NFL teams continue to report to training camp, we'll look ahead to some of the bigger QB battles left to be answered. 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
3: Hello there. I'm Mark Robbins. The LeBron talk is going to be prevalent over the next few days as LeBron James has signed with the 76ers. 2-year, $8 million deal. And Derek Bodner says this never happens if the Sixers don't acquire Jaylen Brown from Boston.
4: No, I don't think so. I don't think so at all. Jaylen Brown, and look, Paul George was really good for them last year in the playoffs. Paul George is a nice complimentary piece. But especially with Joel Embiid being so, you know, in and out of the lineup, and you don't know how much you can rely on him, they needed a co-star to run alongside of Maxey, and a little more reliability, I think, for this decision to ultimately come.
3: That's Derek Bodner of Philly Sports on Amber and Ian earlier on ESPN Radio. Now, not since Jamie Lynn has a Siegler been this popular.
5: 1-1, the pitch is high in the left field. This thing is cranked. It is way back. It's off the green. Coming home is Romy. It's a wall ball double for Siegler. Morris Sox magic. It's a four-hit night for Siegler. Are you kidding me?
3: Anthony Siegler and the Red Sox win 6-4. The excitement on WEEI 93.7 in Boston as the Sox have won 16 of their last 17. They beat Toronto 6-4. Elsewhere in the bigs, Colorado over the Brewers in Milwaukee 5-3. Yankees knock out the Phillies 1-0. Cam Schlitter with 12 strikeouts. Rays, first team in the majors to hit 60 wins this season, beating Cleveland 11-3.
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0: game, he hit three home runs, and then he walks it off the next day. But to see him in that uniform, that is jarring.
1: That is crazy. Buster, for me, it's Albert Bell in a White Sox uniform.
2: He played well there, though, Emmett. Like,
1: he did, but good. But he was a Cleveland Indian at the time. Like, he was the guy, and against the 90s, that was my heyday.
2: But Buster, when I see Willie Mays in that Met uniform, Willie Mays is confused about Willie Mays being on the Met. Like, it looks so
0: uncomfortable. I can see that, except he went back to New York, so it felt like the right time, and oh, my God, I'm dating myself. I can remember this when he got traded back to the Mets. And it was like, that's really cool. You know, Willie Mays started his career in New York when they were the New York Giants, and he finished his career with the New York Mets. So that felt a little different. But Babe Ruth with the Boston Braves? Come on.
2: I did not expect Boston Braves talk on Hammer and Emmett this morning, but here we are, thanks to the great Buster Olney. Appreciate it, Buster.
0: All right, guys. Take care. Thanks.
2: There he is, Buster Olney, our ESPN baseball insider. Emmett, I do think the notion of the Pirates being super aggressive is cool, because that's awesome. I remember being a little kid and watching Bonds and Bonilla. Mm-hmm. They basically haven't been relevant as a franchise since Barry Bonds left. I mean, what was there, 1 year maybe with Andrew McCutchen, they made the playoffs.
1: Yeah.
2: But it's a good baseball city. It's one of the best baseball parks. And I think it's a story to see them try to slay Goliath and really go for it here. Even though Cleveland normally hates Pittsburgh, I think it'd be fun.
1: That's kind of where I was going. There's this natural Cleveland-Pittsburgh rivalry. Most of it is football, though. But I actually am rooting for the Pirates because, you know, small market, you know, don't have a huge payroll. And for them to, like you said, kind of David versus Goliath and going after it, I would love that. And they got to make the most of when they add Paul Skenes, because he ain't going to be there his entire career.
2: Well, Emmett, Philadelphia is the center of the sports universe right now, and yesterday you and I had a chance to catch up with a guy who played a couple of games in his career in Philadelphia. Charles Barkley is on Hammer and Emmett next.
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6: I'm Ryan Rant with This Week in the NCAA on Westwood One. The SEC now officially has 16 schools with the arrivals of Texas and Oklahoma. The conference just held their football media days to kick off their new era. One of the biggest changes to the SEC is the leadership of the Alabama football program. The Crimson Tide have been a dominant force in the conference, winning 6 national championships under the legendary Nick Saban. The college icon announced his retirement in January. He was replaced by former Washington head coach Kalen DeBoer. The 49-year-old took the Huskies to the national title game last year. Now he looks to keep the Tide rolling under his leadership.
7: There's only one Coach Saban. There will only ever be one Coach Saban. And it's been just an awesome blessing to be a part of this program. That expectation on us, the alternative is to be at places where there aren't expectations. And we're just going to focus on this team and being the best we can be and continue to build on the great tradition of Alabama football.
6: Baseball's new batch, next on This Week in the NCAA.
8: There are a lot of so-called fast food deals out there. 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Nope. And that's why no other deals can be called the Wendy's Biggie Bag. That and a little thing called plagiarism. 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
6: Baseball's biggest stars were selected in this week's MLB draft. The notable selections include Travis Bazan, the star infielder from Oregon State, who was picked first overall by the Cleveland Guardians, slugger Charlie Condon from Georgia, who won the Golden Spikes Award as the best amateur baseball player in the country, was taken third by the Colorado Rockies. Second baseman Christian Moore from the national champion Tennessee Volunteers was picked number 8 by the Los Angeles Angels. That's This Week in the NCAA. I'm Ryan Radke on Westwood One.

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1: Whoa!
0: On a two-year, $8 million deal with a player option.
2: The Sixers were not even in the picture, were not on the map until Bob Myers and Mike Gansey went out there and traded for Jaylen Brown. So LeBron James looked at that roster.
3: I'm shocked by this. I think this right here puts the Philadelphia 76ers right there with the New York Knicks as the favorites in the Eastern Conference.

0: Triple H, say ESPN. Emmett, I think they have a chance to win the East if they're healthy. But think about this. If Embiid is not healthy, who is their starting center on the Philadelphia 76ers right now? If they had to play Wemby in the finals without Embiid, you might see, speaking of Will, you might see a guy score 100 points in a game.
1: Yeah.
0: Because they just don't have anybody that can come close to matching up.
1: Yeah, I know that we're all caught up in it. It's a big move. This is awesome. And it is. But, like, let's not speak in definitive terms quite yet. Because remember, everyone was like, nobody's eating. After OKC won 2 years ago, it was like, nobody's beating OKC next year. And then it was like, oh, you know what? No one's beating OKC or the Spurs. Who won the championship last season?
0: The New Knicks. York Knicks did, yeah.
1: Right, and nobody said it was going to be the Knicks. So I know everybody feels like, all right, this is a layup. They're going to just walk to the finals. It might be more complex than that.
0: What's the better playoff series? Jaylen Brown versus his old team or LeBron versus his old team? LeBron versus the Cavs or Jaylen Brown and the Philly versus the Celtics?
1: Listen, I'm biased and I don't care. Give me Cavs versus Sixers in
0: Cavs
1: the Eastern Conference
0: Finals. LeBron in a playoff series. Evan,
1: I would
0: how about
1: love
0: this?
1: That.
0: LeBron's last game is in Cleveland as the Cavs eliminate the Philadelphia 76ers from the playoffs to go to
1: the Eastern Conference
0: Finals.
1: And yep, probably, I'll sign up for
0: probably,
1: it.
0: Probably not going to.
1: Probably not.
0: I'm not putting a ton of stock in it. I'm not putting a ton of stock in the Celtics winning anything either. Up next, what's at stake? LeBron's legacy in Philly, we discuss on Hammer and Emmett.
2: 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Join us Monday, 6 a.m. Eastern for Unsportsmanlike. Now that LeBron is a member of the Philadelphia 76ers, will his stint in Philly equal his one in L.A. or actually surpass it? We'll discuss Monday, 6 a.m. Eastern on Unsportsmanlike.
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1: You know, we got a whole lot of stuff. We got the Wheel of Topics, Worst Take of the Week. We got all gambling analysts. We got Buster Olney. You know, it's a lot going on Saturday morning. You know, Hammer and Emmett, we want nothing but the crust. That's what we're looking for, right? We want the crust. We want the bad stuff. A or an F, all right? No one remembers C students.
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3: Emmett, LeBron's on the Sixers, Giannis on the Heat, Jalen Brunson is a Knick, Kawhi Leonard likely to be with the Raptors, not done yet,
1: likely
3: to be there.
1: We'll see.
3: Detroit's good, Donovan and the Cavs are good, Jason Tatum and the Celtics, the Pacers went to the finals 2 years ago, they're going to get Tyrese Halliburton back. Paolo Banchero and the Orlando Magic, Emmett, I just named off nine teams. One of those teams is not even going to make the playoffs in a loaded Eastern Conference. 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I went through nine teams, and you had to pick one that you think is missing. Like, which one do you think it is?
1: You didn't even mention the Washington Wizards either. You know, I don't know why they slipped your mind. But with all the moves they made, I don't believe the Pacers are bouncing back like everybody else.
3: Okay.
1: I don't. I know Halliburton will be healthy, and you know they'll be better than they were last year.
3: Pretty darn good coach, Emmett, and they got some dots. I mean, so to say they're not, there are ways in which they might even be better on paper than the team that went to the finals. I just Orlando, I guess.

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2: I'm hoping it'll be Ben Shelton or Lerner TN. These guys are great players, Jim. And right now there's two players in Sinner and Alcaraz that are so far above the rest of the field. Two or three steps above him at the moment, as they are for pretty much everyone else.
1: It was like Tiger or the field back in the day.
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3: There's one issue that I'm going to take with Philadelphia and Philadelphia sports fans about this whole LeBron thing, Emmett. Maybe I'm just bitter because he didn't end up in Cleveland with us, but
4: all right.
3: We got great LeBron memories. Hey, Philly, we got LeBron in his prime. We don't have to worry about getting 42-year-old LeBron James. Emmett, there were people in Philly calling it one of the great days in Philadelphia sports history. Get the bleep out of here. The Philly special is one of the great days in Philadelphia sports history.
4: Yeah, them winning a title should
3: them be winning pretty, championships yeah. should be. You shouldn't be putting getting a 41-year-old LeBron to sign there. I know it's for $4 million, but that it's kind of pathetic. If that's one of the best days in the recent history of Philadelphia basketball, I don't buy that at all.
4: Come yeah, on. I think those people were just being hyperbolic. They just got caught up in the moment, which I get. It's a euphoric thing. I've been through it. You know, we got LeBron. Yeah.
3: Dude, you got LeBron back when he was in his early 30s, and having him meant winning something really, really big.
4: Yeah.
3: I expect this to go well for Philadelphia, so I'll tell you that. Mm-hmm. But I also think there's a way that LeBron never plays in a conference finals with the Sixers. The way the East is now, like I wouldn't be stunned. So you can't declare that it's an all-time great Philly sports day. The day you win something can be a great Philly sports day. This can be fun, but it's not going on the short list of the best days in Philadelphia sports. Come on.
4: Unfortunately, it's the world we live in. Everything is the greatest that ever happened and the worst that ever happened until something else happens.
3: Yeah. All right. Well, okay, Rachel, calm down. Calm down.
4: Rachel's like, let's go. Wrap it up. We got to spin this wheel. Let's go.
3: He's Emmett Golden, and it's time for us to spin the wheel of topics.
0: What's next on Hammer and Emmett?
5: It's a mystery.
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0: On Hammer and Emmett.
3: All right, here we go. The Wheel of Topics is ready to go, and Emmett Golden was going to be here to explain to everybody how exactly it works.
4: So listen, there's a big wheel in the studio with topics all around it. We spin it. We don't know where it lands, but wherever it does land, Rachel Robinson, our producer, comes in, tosses out the story. We react.
3: All right, Emmett, you want to go ahead and give it a spin?
4: Yeah, I always go first. So let me go first again. I'm going to spin it. Here we go.
3: Wheel of Topics.

0: security saying that he did not have the correct credentials. So, Aaron, how could you let Legend slip through the cracks like that?
1: I'm blaming Paul on this. If Paul really was standing up for his callers, he would have gone up to that security guy and shared his credential with him. Now, maybe there's nothing that he could have done, but Emmett, I think the biggest star at SEC Media Days is not Kalen DeBoer or Lane Kiffin or Kirby Smart.
2: Yeah.
1: It's not Arch Manning.
2: Mm-mm.
1: The biggest star at SEC Media Days is Paul Feinbaum. So I think he decides who is or isn't credentialed. He could have helped Legend, but I think Paul really only wants to talk to Legend on the air. I don't think he wants to deal with him in real life.
2: Some tells me you're going in the right direction, but let's get my man a credential. You know, why can't we do that? I'm sure they could have given him a credential.
1: Wait, Emmett, in order to be credentialed through ESPN, you have to be like a reputable person, a person of some. You have to be employed somewhere. Like who's paying? If Legend goes off and does something crazy, ESPN doesn't want to be responsible for that.
0: He does have a Saturday morning show in Birmingham, so he could have gotten through there.
1: They should credential him. They employ him. We don't pay Legend to come on and provide content for Paul Feinbaum.
2: We just get it for free.
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3: Hello there. I'm Mark Robbins. Call up the movers. LeBron's got a cross-country trip to make. LeBron James signs a deal with the Philadelphia 76ers. 2 years, $8 million. Now the Sixers have LeBron, Joel Embiid, Tyrese Maxey, Jaylen Brown, VJ Edgecombe. That's a powerful lineup for sure. Sixers legend and basketball Hall of Famer Charles Barkley says might be too much of a good thing for LeBron's image and legacy.
4: The number one knock on LeBron for older guys like myself has always been, yo man, you always stacking your team. He stacked it in Miami. He stacked it in Cleveland. He stacked it in LA. Now he's stacking it in Philly. So that to me, I'm gonna still have the same criticism I've always had. He's always stacked his team.
3: That's Charles Barkley on the Stephen A. Smith Show on Sirius Radio. Good news for the Kansas City Chiefs as they begin training camp. Patrick Mahomes cleared to participate. The KCQB making his way back from a torn ACL last year. Of course, Mahomes, pumped to be back, says his teammates are just as excited.
5: I think you can just tell guys are more excited to be back in the building. You know, we've had a lot of short off seasons, and so having that extra 6 weeks, it sounds awesome until you're in the middle of summer. You're like, man, I really miss football. And so I think just seeing the guys around the building, especially this last week, as guys are kind of filing back into Kansas City, you can tell guys are really pumped to get back out here and play football.
3: That's Patrick Mahomes. We've got baseball on ESPN Radio coming up. 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
11: 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You can watch on ESPN2 or ESPNU, depending on what time of day it is and whether Wimbledon is happening. He also made his debut as a panelist on First Take earlier this week, breaking down Alabama's football schedule, and he joins us now. Evan, let's start with this. Where were you when you found out that LeBron was going to be a Philadelphia 76er?
12: In my car, on the air, as a guest, ESPN Wisconsin, Wilde and Tausch, Wilde off, Mark Tauscher, voice of the Badgers, Matt LePay. That's where I was. I did a horrible thing here.

0: it's less than 24 hours old. Already, I want to read a book about all of the things that went down in this whole thing.
1: I'll do the audio book, but I'm on board with you. Like, okay. I don't want to actually. That's too hard for me. But the audio book, I think, would be great.
0: Evan, one thing I want you to know going on behind the scenes on the weekends at ESPN Radio. There's a very interesting debate about who gets invited to this Evan Cohen hibachi cookout and who doesn't. Who scores? Yeah, how you score the invite, whatever. So Evan, Emmett and I have recommended we are going to come out to Connecticut next year during the ECHC. We are going to bring all the weekend producers, board ops, people that did not get the invite. We're going to Panda Express in Hartford.
2: Okay. Yeah, perfect.
0: to do our own hibachi cookout that's going to rival what's happening with Evan Cohen wherever that house is at the ECHC. Will you or won't you be offended that you don't get the invite to Panda Express?
1: I'm sure it's an amazing cuisine. If it's hanging out with the two of you, I am hoping to not get the invite, as a matter of fact. actually, true story, if we're going to be honest, the day that it came out that I got this amazing job, I had dinner with the two of you that night, actually.
2: Oh, really? Wow.
1: If
2: nice.
1: We're actually going to think of, right?
2: Yeah, so we're good.
1: Remember that dinner right by the water there?
2: Yeah, I do. Yeah.
0: That was the night you knew. You know how I found out? I got an email from somebody who worked at ESPN.
2: it was a press release. That's how I found out. Right.
0: That's how we like to find out.
1: I was with the two of you. So you know what? How can any dinner top that? So I want to. It's like LeBron not going back to Cleveland or Miami. Like, you had the exit. It was amazing. How can anything top that? That's why I don't invite you guys to the ECHC. Wink, wink.
0: That's true. LeBron didn't know either of us anything. Evan Cohen, Heat fan, host of Unsportsmanlike. Appreciate the time. Thanks, Evan.
1: Thanks, guys.
0: All right, awesome insight from Evan Cohen. 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Coming up next, it's time for us to do what we do best, and that's rank 'em. 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
1: I was on my app. I've got the MLB app, right? Because I did the $99 thing on my TV and all that. So I got the app on my phone. And I was watching the end of that Minnesota game where Cole Young got the hit. I was golfing. I was playing up at Loomis. And I had, no wonder I'm playing bad. I'm watching a baseball game while trying to play golf. And all of a sudden, you know, the reception's going out. I was like, I can't get it. And then it's just like, wait. And it's playing music. And then I'm like, I'm sitting, I'm trying to find KPUG. And I'm like, oh my God. You know what? All roads lead back to KPUG. If you're hacked off and you can't find a sporting event, it's probably on KPUG. Just come to us. And if we don't have it, it's probably on one of our sister stations because we're doing something else. Yeah, finding sports now is just becoming a real difficult. Well, let's just go to the game. I don't know. I mean, let's take out a second mortgage and go see a game. That's what it feels like.
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7: Hello there, I'm Mark Robbins. So we just keep talking about LeBron James. Now it's because he signed a two-year, $8 million deal to play with the Sixers in Philly. Now we've been waiting a few weeks for King James to make his decree, and ESPN NBA insider Sharm Sharania says the royal family actually had the final say.
8: The last step for him was just making sure his family was on board. Savannah, his wife, lives in L.A. with his young daughter, Zuri. Bronny also plays right now with the Lakers in L.A. Bryce, his youngest son, is in Arizona. And so going all the way to the other side of the coast, and we'll see. Will he live in Philly? Will he live in Jersey? Will he live in New York? Will he take a chopper back and forth?
7: That's Sharm Sharania on the Pat McAfee Show on ESPN. Patrick Mahomes is on schedule for his comeback from his torn ACL a year ago. Doctors have cleared him to be a full participant in the Chiefs training camp. And Mahomes says he's raring to go.
9: I feel stronger than I've ever felt as far as strength and lifting and stuff like that. And so now it's just about getting that quarterback stuff down, that stuff moving in the pocket quick, making those quick movements, reacting and doing stuff like that.
7: That's Chiefs quarterback Patrick Mahomes. Hey, we got Major League Baseball later today here on ESPN Radio. The Diamondbacks in Washington to take on the Nationals. 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AZ Fudd became the first rookie to ever win the WNBA All-Star three-point shooting contest, and the WNBA All-Stars now hit the floor for the All-Star game on ABC. 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

0: going to make us do it. 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
3: I'm Dave Mager. 49ers coach Kyle Shanahan will be limited to start training camp, according to ESPN's Adam Schefter. He was in a car crash 11 days ago, suffering a broken nose, a broken hand, and broken ribs, plus a severe concussion and lacerated face. The crash with an SUV was in Palo Alto. Police say drugs and alcohol were not involved, and no one was cited for the collision. Doctors will not clear him until all concussion symptoms are gone. The Niners start camp tomorrow. Assistant head coach Chris Forster will assume some of Shanahan's duties. The Patriots open training camp today. ESPN's Mike Reese reports the team is in talks with corner Christian Gonzalez on a long-term deal. Owner Robert Kraft says, quote, "We love Christian Gonzalez, and that's why we've made him an offer to make him the highest paid player to ever play that position in the NFL," unquote. Gonzalez is under contract and is at training camp. Everyone associated with the 76ers seems excited about adding LeBron James. That includes Hall of Famer Allen Iverson.
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0: We are gearing up for the season. That's right. 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
3: 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Braden, good afternoon. 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
2: EUG. Until all concussion symptoms are gone, assistant head coach Chris Forster will assume some of Shanahan's duties. The Patriots open training camp today. Owner Robert Kraft says the team has offered Christian Gonzalez a deal that would make him the highest paid corner in NFL history. The talks are ongoing. Gonzalez is under contract and is at training camp. The NBA buzz surrounds LeBron James and his new two-year deal with the 76ers. ESPN NBA insider Bobby Marks says the transaction gives the team many options.
3: I think Nick Nurse, their head coach, can roll out a lot of different lineups. I think you might see LeBron a little bit at five potentially here. It gives Tyrese a little bit of a blow. I mean, his minutes have been really high the last couple of years here.
2: If you can't beat him, sign him. LeBron was 42-18 against Philadelphia over 23 years. Baseball coming up on ESPN Radio, Diamondbacks and Nationals in D.C., pregame 3:30 Eastern. Kansas City, Detroit, scoreless in the second, Michael Wacha, Casey Mize on the mound. Later, 12-1, Sonny Gray for the Red Sox against Toronto. Boston has won 16 of its last 17.
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2: It's hockey season. 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
1: Let me ask you the poll question. Would you rather win the Olympic gold or Stanley Cup?
2: The Olympic gold, but if I was Ken Morrow, I might take the four Stanley Cups that he won in the wake of his gold medal in Lake Placid. 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

0: I certainly feel good that the game week 18, Seahawks at Rams, is going to have some serious stakes to it. I mean, I don't think these teams
1: It could. I mean, both of them could have their seeding locked up at that point in time. One could already have the division locked up. The other one is already a wild card. It doesn't really matter where, right? I mean, theoretically, that game wouldn't mean as much if they're both in it. This year it worked out that they were playing for the division, right?
0: Yeah.
1: So, and it changed things. But, you know, that game in and of itself, the rematch of that NFC Championship game is going to be one to watch.
0: And Packers-Bears, I have number two. That's in Week 16. Unless you believe one of those teams is going to stink, Week 16, three games remaining, feels like there still could be a lot on the line there.
1: I think the Bears are the most prime team for regression in the NFL this year.
0: Okay. All right.
1: I mean, you can't
0: win
1: eight close games like you did last year and expect to do it again.
0: He's Mark Zinno. I'm Jonathan Zaslow. Did we get the last decision yesterday? That's next. Game Day on ESPN Radio.
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9: And a very good Saturday morning to you. Welcome back to Sports Saturday. I am Jason Upton. He is Rick Todd, coming to you live from Main Street Bar and Grill here at the Old Settlers Parade in downtown Ferndale. The parade set to start any minute now, Rick Todd. And oh boy, do we have a lot to talk about. Mariners, biggest series of the season in Arlington, Texas, going on right now. Game 2 is coming up this afternoon on KPUG. Seahawks training camp underway from the VMAC in Renton as the defending Super Bowl champs start their season with a whole lot of attention with Hard Knocks getting ready to film. High school football season just around the corner, and we're going to have our schedule out sooner rather than later as we get that together, and Friday Night Lights is going to be underway before you know it, and a very, very special event happening tomorrow that Rick's going to tell us about a little bit later on in the show. So much to start off with, Rick, but with the trade deadline, with their series right now against the AL West leaders, I think we got to start off with the Mariners. They fall to the Texas Rangers 5-4 yesterday in their series opener on the road. Bit of a heartbreaker there as the Mariners drop their third straight.
10: I mean, Jason, I mean, you just got to be thinking, what is going on this season? I mean, last year was magical. This year, it just doesn't feel like it's there. I was talking to my brother yesterday, and we were talking about, is this really the year? It doesn't feel like this is the year. They have all the components, but they're just not putting it together. I mean, it's like they're swimming in peanut butter. I mean, last year, they were doing the backstroke. I mean, through clear water. This year just feels different. And I would tell you, there's a microcosm of their whole entire season last night. I mean, I think it was in the fifth, I think it was the sixth inning. Cal Raleigh was up, and someone was on base, right? And he hits a shot to left field, and it's clearly going to be a home run. And it misses the foul pole by like about, I think, maybe 6 inches to a foot.
9: Mm-hmm.
10: If he would have hit a home run there, they

0: we win that game. Whole different feel, different complexion. He hits that out. They win that game. You're just going, hey, we're going somewhere. But it just hasn't happened this year. I mean, they're just missing it by 6 inches, by a foot. You just feel it, right? I mean, you feel like just about everything that's happened it just has not gone their way. And it's just something that we're experiencing as Mariner fans, that it just doesn't feel like, even though they're in the horrible AL West, thank you, Lord, for that. But, I mean, there is something that just doesn't feel right about this season. Now, can it turn around? It can turn around. But I don't know. I mean, it just feels like it's just not there.
1: Well, so let's go back to last night's game, because we came into the series accepting that this is going to be the Mariners' biggest of the season to date. They came into it a half game behind the Rangers. Both of them were just hovering right around 500. And it didn't go their way. Jake Berger, two-run home run. He had the game-winning RBI at the end of the game for Texas. It kind of felt like near the end of the game the Mariners might be coming back. Colt Emerson hits that one-out double there in the top of the ninth. They get some traffic. He's able to score there on a pass ball. Julio Rodriguez up to the plate. He's been hitting well recently and grounds out. That's it. Ball game. Bryce Miller, who's been, you know, one of your best starters this season, one of his worst starts of his career probably. 5 earned runs over 5 1/3 innings. Not a single strikeout in yesterday's game, Rick Todd. The last time a Mariners starter threw more than 5 innings without a strikeout was 3 years ago. So it's been a while since that's happened, and now we go into a game two with Brian Wu with all his road woes that we've been talking about that we'll get into here in just a sec. They got to get this weekend.
0: Are you saying Wu has woes?
1: He does.
0: Is that so? Oh, yeah, it's the Wu woes, does. Right?
1: The Wu woes.
0: I mean, and I think what you're saying is absolutely what every Mariner fan is thinking, is that there's just no consistency in this team. Last year, there was consistency. We could count on, you know, the pitching, or we can count on the hitting, we can count on the offense. If the pitching wasn't there, the offense was there. If the offense wasn't there, the pitching was there. This year, we don't know. You know, it's a grab bag. You don't know what you're grabbing. You really don't. And I think, on one hand, it's kind of a magical mystery tour when you watch the Mariners. You don't know what you're going to get. On the other hand, it's very frustrating, because it's hard to put a championship season together when there's no consistency.
1: Yeah, I love the Beatles reference there. I appreciate that.
0: Let's
1: love that
0: go. Album.
1: You know, Mariners now drop to a game and a half behind the Rangers. Houston sneaking up on them in that division race. They're just a half game behind the Mariners there, sitting in third place. You know, Rick, something really interesting happened earlier this week. The Mariners, whose offensive struggles have been well documented, they're bottom of the league in batting average, they're bottom of the league in slugging, second least run scorers out of every team in the majors. They let go. They finally made a big decision on this, and they let go of their assistant hitting coach, Bobby Magallanes. By all accounts, from the reports we've seen, this was a big surprise to a lot of the people on the team, both coaching staff-wise and player-wise. I think this hit Dom Canzone the hardest, who, you know, we've seen all the strides Dom's made at the plate. He's turned into the Mariners' three-hitter in a lot of these games, and he attributed that a lot of that to Magallanes, who, by all accounts, was beloved within the system. He hits a chopping block. Last time we saw something like this happen was 2 years ago, 2024. They were struggling at the plate. They let go of their, you know, offensive coordinator, and what happened 2 months later? Scott Servais hits a chopping block. Do you think there's any chance this is a sign that Dan Wilson might be on the hot seat, which this talented of a team in this rough of a division and still sitting under 500 on the season? Do you think Dan Wilson should be worried right now?
0: No, but I will tell you this. This is a minor shot across the bow. This isn't a major shot. This is a minor one. This is saying, hey, listen, we're watching you. There has to be accountability, and accountability comes with production. And there just really has not been the production. Someone's got to go. This, in the message the organization is sending to the team is that this is just not, it's not good enough.
1: Do you think Dan Wilson should be on the hot seat?
0: Oh, man, I mean, because part of it is this, is that there's a lot of things that go into, you know, managing, you know, Major League Baseball team. There's the clubhouse that we have no idea what's going on in that clubhouse. Some coaches can make great decisions, you know, during games. They can handle their bullpen well, but their clubhouse is an absolute mess. Some absolutely, you know, have the clubhouse. And, yeah, they just have, you know, players that are struggling, that are not coming through. it,

0: for the Mariners this year, and this is what's so difficult when you talk about, you know, Dan Wilson, the margin of error is so thin for these, for this team to win or lose a game. It's just like, it's so thin. Like last night with the Cal Raleigh almost home run. Mm-hmm. I mean, he hits at home, they win. They win that game. They might win it going away. I mean, but no, they're not coming up with the big pitch at the right time. They're not coming up with the big hit at the right time. And Dan Wilson has struggled in some of the decisions he's made. And I think that is what, you know, when we see that, see, we don't see what's behind the scenes, but we see that, you know, why did he make that decision? Why did he go grab and get that guy off? Why didn't he go to the bullpen earlier? Or why didn't he keep, you know, why didn't he keep in that pitcher, you know, longer? I mean, and it just feels like Dan Wilson, every decision he's making, yeah, has been, you know, it's been a little suspect because we're not seeing the success that we actually really feel like, you know, we should have. There's great expectations. I mean, there really is. I mean, and which was a great book, by the way, which I taught when I was at
1: Amherst. You're not even, you know, meaning to drop these references right now. They're just coming out of your mouth.
0: But there is great expectation along with the Mariner fans, and they're just not, they're not coming to fruition.
1: Absolutely. As here we get the Old Sutter's Parade going strong. Starting with some service members walking down the streets of Main Street.
0: We've done a lot of high school sports together, but we have never done play-by-play at a parade.
1: So we're going to give them a quick moment of silence here as we've got the American flag, the Army flag. 130th annual Whatcom Old Sutter's Parade going on right now here. Give the Sea Cadet their space right there. They're continuing to walk down Main Street. We'll get back into it here as we gave them a quick moment of silence as we have a little mini police car roaming around the streets right now, just keeping things under control here on Main Street in downtown Ferndale. As Rick, I think in the next segment we'll probably get to some of these trade deadline thoughts, some of the rumors that have been swirling around, and there's a lot of rumors, and there's a lot of targets for this team. But for what's happening today, this is a huge series. Game two against the Rangers. You can still pull out the division lead by the end of this weekend, but what we're seeing today is crucial because Brian Wu is on the mound. It's a nationally televised game. It's going to be on Fox 13. Everyone's going to be watching this. Brian Wu's away game woes have been stunning, and I'll break it down for you right now because I don't think people realize the extent to which he has just been a different player on the road this season. So at home, Brian Wu this season, 6-0, 2.2 ERA, 64 strikeouts in 57 innings. 8 of his 9 outings have been quality starts. Cy Young material right there. That's impressive. Away, 1 win, 6 losses, 6.28 ERA. 3 of his 10 outings have been quality starts. That is a stark difference. What do you think has to happen in order to get T-Mobile Park Brian Wu out there in Texas today?
0: Well, there's two things that don't lie. And don't get mad at me. I'm just telling you, and it's true. Two things that don't lie are hips and numbers. And thank you, Shakira.
1: How could I get mad at you?
0: So anyway, those numbers are real. They're absolutely real. How does Brian Wu, you know, fix that? Well, I don't know. Because I think part of it is he has to pitch to his strengths. And I think part of it is there may be a level of, I don't want to say panic, but more of like putting more pressure on himself that he has to make the perfect pitch. He has to be, you know, instead of trusting himself, you know, he is really trying to be, and he knows he's struggling, right, on the road. So he might be pitching just a little.

0: bit different. Where at home, he's loose, he's ready to go, and he just lets his talent take over. And this is what happens with some athletes. I mean, when they start to press, they have all, you know, the ingredients to be highly successful, but it's a mental thing. And the best thing that happened to Brian Wu today is the Mariners put 6 or 7 or 8 up in the first inning. I mean, that's what he needs.
1: And we're out right now. We got our first responders coming down Main Street in Ferndale, Whatcom County Fire District 7. Serving the Ferndale community and a whole lot of fire truck action here on Main Street. Shout out to our first responders.
0: Let's go, fellas. 1, 2, 3, 4, 5, 6, 7. I mean, they're a long line of them. Loud and proud, waving American flags. Thank you for all you do for our community. You know, Jason, there's, you know, you don't think about these guys until you need them, until they show up.
1: Exactly.
0: And it's they do a phenomenal job. It says Whatcom County Fire District number 7 partners with our community. Yes, they are pretty amazing.
1: And this is why you love parades like the Old Setters right now. It gives you a chance to recognize this incredibly, incredibly valuable service around our community. Whatcom County Fire District 7, Commissioner Mike Murphy making the rounds right now in front of us as the Old Setters Parade continues. Rick Todd and I are live at Main Street Bar and Grill for the parade in downtown Ferndale. We're going to take a timeout when we come back. The latest rumors swirling around this Mariners trade deadline. We're just about a week away. What do the Mariners need to have happen in order to shift the tide of the season? We'll tell you about it. Coming up next, he's Rick Todd. I'm Jason Upton. It's 11:14, and it is Sports Saturday.
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0: 17 back here on Sports Saturday. Jason Upton with you alongside Rick Todd. 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Also brought to you by Main Street Bar and Grill, where we're coming to you live from here at the Old Settlers Parade in downtown Ferndale. We get the Bellingham Police Department SWAT vehicle right now going ahead in front of us. We had Sheriff Donald Tanksley here in Whatcom County gracing us with his presence just before that, Rick. And I love starting this out with talking to our law enforcement, our first responders, the people that really save lives here in our community.
1: Absolutely. And we just saw Mayor Greg Hansen come by trying to give us candy while we're on the radio. But how about David Braithwaite? The owner, the operator, the man of the hour of Main Street Bar and Grill, laying before us a plethora, a myriad of ice cream bars. I mean, there's a mound of ice cream bars right in front of us.
0: A very gracious host. I didn't even know they had Hi-Chew popsicles or trolley gummy popsicles. He's going deep in the bag for these.
1: Going deep in the bag. And by the way, I mean, you're talking about Main Street Bar. I mean, $10,000 pull tab prize, live music, no cover. Tonight at Main Street, DJ Cool Kicks. And you know who that is,
0: oh,
1: man.
0: How could you not?
1: Let's go. Randy Farmer, our great colleague, phenomenal DJ, going to be right here at Main Street tonight. And then $5 burgers all day. Why are we not out here all the time, Jason?
0: I'm thinking about that $10 steak night right now. I didn't know that was a thing. I don't know how that's possible.
1: We got to go Main Street. Then we're heading over to Rustler's. Yeah, we got it all.
0: We're hitting them all. Ferndale Heritage Society giving us a walk by right now as the Old Settlers Parade continues here in downtown Ferndale.
1: We talk about the Mariners. Should the Mariners walk by this trade deadline, or should they do something drastic? And I think that's really the question, Jason. I mean, you think about it. Is it time to mortgage the future for this opportunity? I mean, and I think that's really the question. I'm tossing that to you. I mean, you're in touch with this whole scenario with the Mariners. I have my take. What is your take?
0: Well, I think you're right. I think the Mariners have a big questions on their plate at this trade deadline, and I think that question is, do you trade one of your starting pitchers? Because it's easy to say, yeah, you got to trade Luis Castillo. It's a little easier said than done. The Mariners, by all reports, have been having a really tough time of finding a suitor for Luis Castillo. So the question then becomes, do you trade one of your five core starters? I'm not talking about Cade Anderson and Ryan Sloan. Those guys are two of the top three pitching prospects in all of the Major League Baseball. They're off the table. What I'm kind of more getting at is Emerson Hancock going to be dealt at this deadline? Is George Kirby? I've seen George Kirby's name thrown around a lot. The only confirmed rumors that we have of the Mariners shopping a player besides Castillo is Emerson Hancock, which I think would be interesting given that he's, you know, under club control through 2030.
1: And he's been one of the best pitchers for the Mariners. Most consistent, I would say.
0: You could argue.
1: Would you say that?
0: I think that's fair to say. I think, yeah, before yesterday I might have said Bryce Miller, but Bryce has had a couple spotty outings. I've been hearing that he might have a blister that he's been dealing with. Ryland Roland Smith alluded to that.

0: Mariners is Cade Anderson. You got to give him some space to come up. He is ready. He is dominating. I mean, when Logan Gilbert came up, I mean, when George Kirby came up, just roll out. Brian Wugan, they came from Double A. Guess where Cade Anderson's at? He's in Double A, and he is dominating way more than Gilbert or Wu or Miller or Kirby ever did. And that's what you got to get him up. You got to get him up to the major league team. And so dealing Emerson Hancock, I'm okay with. In fact, to be honest with you, if they could get someone significant, and not just for this year, maybe for the next year or the year after that, this Mason Miller is so intriguing, but you're going to have to give up a George Kirby and some pretty significant, you know, minor league talent. But does that set you up, you know, for something really special next year and the year after that?
1: And it's interesting because the same time last year, Jared DePoto was talking about the trade deadline and whether he'd trade a starter, he was really reluctant to, and he called it Plan Z, basically.
0: Right.
1: We don't want to do that. And at this point, I got to think it's a little different with how many starters you have, the point of the season you're at where it really seems like you got to bring someone new in. I mean, the Mariners are still below 500, which brings us to our next topic of, who could the Mariners actually target? Who could we see on this team? Now, Rick, I have four names for you that have been swirling all around. Some of them have been confirmed that the Mariners are taking a look at. Some of them just make sense.
0: Yeah, let's
1: go. All four of those names. We'll get to Mason Miller in just a sec because that's a really interesting conversation.
0: Yeah.
1: But in terms of a righty bat, which we know the Mariners need to add, I got four guys for
0: you. Let's
1: go. Spencer Steer. We saw him last week. Cincinnati. Yep. He's played six different positions this year. We know the Mariners love their positional flexibility. He can play first, second, third, all three in the outfield. 28 years old, 2 years of club control left. He's hitting .242, .321 OBP, 16 home runs. He can get on base. He's got a little bit of pop. That's one that has been confirmed by Adam Jude of the Seattle Times that the Mariners are taking a look at him.
0: Yeah, Spencer Steer killed the Mariners. He hit really well in this series. I like him. I mean, is he the big splash? No, but, you know, sometimes, I mean, you watch these games and, like, who is this guy? And he's hitting .295. That's a Spencer Steer type guy. Would he help? Absolutely. What's it going to cost for you to get a Spencer Steer? Well, I mean, it might be in the realm that DePoto feels comfortable. So Spencer Steer, I say, could be a very good possibility.
1: As here we have the Ferndale High School band gracing us with their presence. Not the last time Ferndale High School will be mentioned on this broadcast as we get to our looming prep sports schedule for the football season, of course. But love to see the cheerleaders out, the band out, a lot of people from the school community in front of us. All showing out here at the Old Settlers Parade in downtown Ferndale. Name number two for the Mariners to target as a righty bat, Rick. Taylor Ward of Baltimore. Left field, third base, 32 years old. Free agent after this season. He's hitting .251, .387 on base. Not much power, but 80 walks leads the majors this season.
0: Yeah, as the Ferndale band starts playing, maybe Taylor Ward's the one. I mean, the dramatic. you feel it. I like Taylor Ward. He has always been able to hit in T-Mobile. He was really good with the Angels, and I like him. I think he's a very solid player. Is he a difference maker? He would be a difference maker if he came in and did what Robles did, right? Came in and just lit it up. I think he's a solid player. Is he better than everything we have? Maybe, you know, right now, but does he move the needle enough? You know, that to me is kind of a minor move, not a major move. Could be helpful. You know, how many wins is Taylor Ward going to give us? I don't know. I mean, but it's a possibility.
1: As here come the motorcycles. Old Settlers Parade continues. We got motorcycles. We got some people piled high on some wood plates. Wow. Continues here. They've got some engine revving over here. One guy's got, is that Grover? Is that a Grover?
0: Grover is right.

0: riding a motorcycle right here at the Old Settlers Parade. I've seen it all. I have seen it all, Jason.
1: Kids dressed as hot dogs, motorcyclists with a big fat Rover mascot hat on. What else could you ask for? Some horses is actually what we could do. A horse-drawn carriage going in front of us right now.
0: I would say, Jay, you know, let's act like we're announcing the parade.
2: Well, here come the Clydesdales. These Clydesdales are beautiful, and they are big. Jason, I know that these Clydesdales are a unique animal. Their presence, their power, their majesty, in many ways, Jason, they just take your breath away.
1: Wow. We got Rick Riz over here in downtown Ferndale. I'm honored. Name number three, Rick Todd. Righty Thatch for the Mariners to acquire at the trade deadline. We also saw this man very recently at T-Mobile Park. Casey Schmidt of the San Francisco Giants. First base, second, third, short, left field, 27 years old. 2 years of club control left, batting .273 on the season, 20 homers, 51 RBI. Only 11 walks on the year, in stark contrast to Taylor Ward.
0: Well, there's a lot of smoke around this guy. And where there's smoke, there's fire. And the pundits love the fit for him in a Mariner uniform. And honestly, let's do it. Let's shake it up a little bit. Let's get some new blood in there. And I tell you, sometimes when you get new blood in the clubhouse and it makes sense and they fit the temperament, the personality, something happens, and he could be the guy. He really could.
1: Here's Vista Materials in front of us right now with some wood plates on top of
0: the pallets.
1: Pallets. That's
0: packed high. Wood pallets. Maybe 30 high? I mean, those guys have no fear of heights.
1: And here's little Caesar. You get Caesar in the mascot uniform, waving from the chariot.
0: Why is it that we look at that little Caesar van and the chariot? I mean, that's a big part of our life right there that is driving by.
1: And here come the Enegade Cowgirls. We've got about 10 horses coming in front of us, all dressed in pink.
0: They are.
1: With a tractor not too far behind.
0: And you got the horses. They kind of have like pink, what would you call it? Leggings? It's pretty in pink right there, those horses.
1: So you seem to like Casey Schmidt, Rick. I have one more name for you. This comes from the National League Central Division.
3: Yeah.
1: Seiya Suzuki, the Cubs, right field, 31 years old, free agent after the season, batting .270, .358 on base percentage, 17 home runs, 53 RBI. It take a lot to get him. It is an expiring contract. How do you feel about Suzuki?
0: I mean, if you can get him for a song. I know that the Cubs, they don't want to let him go. He is a quality, he's a quality bat. He is a professional bat. He is a mature, productive Major League Baseball player. That's why he is valuable. And the Cubs are going to want a lot for Suzuki, even though it's a rental.
1: Yep.
0: So the Mariners would have to decide, you know, what they're willing, you know, to give up. And I think part of it, I don't think the Mariners with Suzuki have a lot of leverage with the Cubs, because the Cubs know the Mariners really need someone like Suzuki. I think they might overpay for him. So, you know, it's a rental. I don't think I'm into rentals. I don't want to give my heart out to Suzuki and see him, you know, leave like we did to Gino, right? Mm-hmm. And Gino come back and hit a home run on us the other day. Suzuki doesn't excite me, even though he may be the best player for the Mariners on this particular, you know, list of four players.
1: And we have the Albert J. Hamilton American Legion Post 7. Shout out to our veterans. Crossing us right now with a nice camo truck, six-wheeler over here.
0: They're not messing around
1: not
0: with
1: at
0: that
1: all.
0: Truck. I mean, that's definitely not a truck you want to stand in front of.
1: Old Settlers Parade continues here. You mentioned the Cubs, Rick, and Suzuki. They do need starting pitching, so they could make for a trade candidate with the Mariners, but –

0: Of those four names I mentioned, Spencer Steer on the Reds, Taylor Ward on the Orioles, Casey Schmidt on the Giants, Seiya Suzuki on the Cubs, only two of those teams are sellers as we sit here right now, the Giants and Reds, which might be able to narrow down your options a little bit. It's also worth mentioning that all those righty bats are in extremely high demand. The Mariners aren't the only contenders that are looking for
1: that's
0: a righty.
1: That's exactly true.
0: Yankees, Phillies, Braves, Red Sox, Dodgers, some of the biggest names in baseball all need righties too. So this is a very competitive market for those types of players.
1: Yeah, it's like, and I don't want to give this analogy, but I'm going to give it. It's like in real estate. When someone wants, when more than one or two or three or four people want the house, you have the original price, right? And now they just start bidding each other up. And I think that's what's going to happen to righty bats in this particular trade deadline.
0: This is the exact time of season, Rick, that we need a real estate expert on our show because we're at the trade deadline. Buyers, sellers, market price.
1: Let's
0: where
1: go.
0: Are you going? We could just use your real estate analysis for the next 20 minutes on this.
1: Well, I'm going to tell you what, I really believe, Jason, that teams are going to overpay for what they need.
0: Yes.
1: Is this the year for the Mariners to overpay? I mean, unless they have something in their grand scheme, you know, part of it is, you know, Castillo, you know, could be a great piece for a team looking for pitching, but his contract, it's just so detrimental. The Mariners would have to eat some of that contract and give up probably a quality prospect to get anything in value, you know, so I don't know if they can pull that off. So we will, you know, I mean, that's what's difficult is, and like we're talking about, the Mariners need a righty bat, and the Mariners need to shore up their bullpen. I mean, and I think that, are you ready to overpay a little bit? If anyone can overpay, it's the Mariners. They have their farm system is elite, and they have so much talent. And I think that's really going to be the, you know, the question. It's going to be a fascinating and trade deadline for the Mariners.
0: And here we have the Miracle Food Network going past us at the parade. Some kids dressed as bananas. Love the food shout-outs around here. Some great costumes here at the Old Settlers Parade. As he keeps going, we got some more horses coming our way pretty soon. Rick, I'm going to throw one more name at you before we go to break. This is someone who you mentioned earlier who's been gaining a lot of steam. The biggest name on the market, aside from Tarek Skubal in Detroit, is Mason Miller, the all-star closer of the San Diego Padres. Is it too far to say the Mariners might pair him with Andrés Muñoz and Matt Brash? Now, something interesting was revealed on the Seattle Times this week. Adam Jude revealed that the Mariners are actually very close to acquiring Johan Duran from the Twins last season. After trading for Gino and Naylor, they were keeping going at it to the point where they thought a deal was imminent. Now, there's a pair of top prospects that are involved in that. Duran actually ended up going to Philly for a pair of top 100 prospects, so that was about the price. Padres traded for Miller just last year from the Athletics. They gave up their top shortstop prospect, who's now considered a top 5 prospect in baseball. So it is a steep price. Miller's under club control through 2030, so it's going to take a lot. But the Mariners and Jerry Dipoto showed us last year that they'd be willing to bolster their bullpen and even make a super bullpen by acquiring an all-star level closer. Do you think it's in the cards for the Mariners to make a run at Mason Miller?
1: Well, it's going to be steep. I mean, what I heard is Cole Young. Yeah. I heard Cole Young, Laz Montos.
0: Oh.
1: Yeah. And maybe Michael Arroyo. I mean, we're talking a massive deal for Mason Miller. But you're talking Miller. I mean, literally unhittable. Unhittable. And if you want, you know, the best reliever in all of baseball, well, you know, it's going to be Mason Miller, and the guy's an absolute stud, but you got him for 2 years after this. If he's part of the master plan, and like I said, this year doesn't feel like it's our year, well, next year could totally be our year. You have Mason Miller on the back of that bullpen, you're talking your window might have just opened up a little wider for World Series aspirations.
0: Plenty of options for the Mariners. Trade deadline, August 3rd, just about a week away. It's coming to decision time for Jerry Dipoto in this front office. We're going to take a timeout when we come back. Some breaking news in the NFC West from a Seahawks division rival is a major development over in the land of the San Francisco 49ers. We'll talk about that, the start of Seahawks training camp, and a whole lot more. It's 11:37. He's Rick Todd. I'm Jason Upton, live at the Old Sutter's Parade in downtown Ferndale, and you're listening to Sports.

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0: 11:39 back here on Sports Saturday. 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Serving Welcome in Skagit County since 1935. Continue live from Main Street Bar and Grill in the heart of downtown Ferndale here at the Old Settlers Parade. Rick, we were talking last segment about Cade Anderson and the future of this Mariners pitching staff. What I love about being on Sports Saturday is we always follow a Cade Anderson outing. He pretty much pitches every Friday night with AA Arkansas. He twirled another gem yesterday in a way that I don't think we've seen just yet. Five perfect innings for AA Arkansas, seven strikeouts. Cade Anderson continues to amaze.
1: Yeah, how long? How long has this been going on? Which is an old song back in the 70s, right? I'm telling you, how long can they keep him down there? I had heard that absolutely every team, maybe with the exception of the Dodgers, that Cade Anderson would be up by now and the best pitcher just about on every single major league, you know, roster. The Mariner organization has got to feel internal pressure to bring him up, but you got to have a role for him. You got to, okay, this is what you're going to do. I mean, make it very clear.
0: Jared DePoto said earlier this season, 13 pitchers is who you can take on your major league roster into the playoffs, and they're going to take their best 13 pitchers, and it is no doubt in anyone's mind that Cade Anderson will be among those 13, so I think we can expect to see him up in the big leagues later this year. Well, Rick, today is the start of training camp for the Seattle Seahawks. They start their Super Bowl defense now with practices at the VMAC in Renton. And before we get to them, there is a bit of breaking news earlier today regarding their rival San Francisco 49ers. This coming from ESPN's Adam Schefter. 49ers coach Kyle Shanahan suffered significant injuries in a car crash just about a week ago that leaves him limited as training camp opens. Apparently, he broke his nose, three ribs, and his hand, and needed more than 40 stitches in his face, suffered a severe concussion during a July 14th car crash, and he's not going to be completely available for the start of training camp. Not the best development here for the Seahawks rivals.
1: Well, I will tell you, it seems like, okay, it's a car crash, he'll be back. You know, that is significant to me. I mean, I don't know if you've ever, you know, broke ribs or had any kind of injury like that. It's brutal. You're not the same. I mean, you're not 100%. And, you know, coaching is one of the most demanding, you know, vocations or jobs you can have, because you got to put absolutely everything.

0: everything into it. You know, I mean, part of it, you know, for Shanahan, he's an absolute genius. He's a phenomenal coach. You know, and one of the things is that, you know, he'll be back, but it is a blow to that organization. There's no doubt about it. I think about, you know, kind of the you know, kind of the coaching landscape in NFC West. It's the best of the best. It's the absolute best of the best. And I don't know about you, and I don't know how you feel about this, but what do you think about Hard Knocks coming to Seattle?
1: You know, I'm really excited about it. I know Seahawks fans, I've heard a little pushback. I feel like people in the Pacific Northwest like it to be a little undercover and low-key, but I'm really excited because this team has so many characters. I think the culture being exposed on a nationwide level is going to be awesome. There's just certain guys on this team that we can get to in a little bit who I just can't wait to see how they come out on an HBO-produced show.
0: Well, I'll tell you, my original thought was, no, please, no. And now that it's happening, I'm like, I cannot wait.
1: Yeah.
0: I cannot wait. Let's go. I want to see inside, you know, the Seahawk organization, inside the lives of some of these guys like Cooper Kupp, you know, and Sam Darnold. In fact, let's just talk about Sam Darnold for just one moment. I think he's one of the most underappreciated players in the NFL. Now, listen, he's no Josh Allen. Josh Allen is an amazing physical specimen. I mean, he has got it all. He can run, he can pass. I mean, his wife is incredible. I mean, he's got it all, right? I mean, Sam Darnold is not flashy, but man, one thing about Sam Darnold that we have learned is he's a winner. He knows how to win, and when it comes to quarterback play, it's about decision making. And Sam Darnold, his decision making every year exponentially has grown. He gets better and better and better, and I really believe that the NFC West is really going to be about quarterback play. And I think that's going to be exposed this year, especially.
1: 31 wins across the past two seasons for Sam Darnold. I think that's rare territory. I don't think there's many other people who can ever claim to have that many wins in such a short amount of time. And, you know, Rick, I think he's going to have great support. We see a lot of continuity on the Seahawks offensive line, something that we really haven't gotten in past seasons. This is a really good unit. This is probably a top 10 to 15 unit in the league last year. I think it could be better this season, especially with the development of Gray Zabel. And by the way, Sam Darnold has a lot of targets out there. We look at this wide receiver room, JSN, Cooper Kupp, Rashid Shaheed, who you only expect to be better. Torrey Horton coming off an injury that I think that year two jump is going to surprise a lot of people. And don't forget about A.J. Barner, who some people have said he's going to make a breakthrough to top five tight end in the league next season. I don't think I'd go that far, but I think he's in for a big breakthrough.
0: Oh, yeah. And, you know, when you least expect it, more Bobo. I mean, you think, oh, man, yeah. And all of a sudden, a big play, a big block. Jake Bobo is right there. He's going to be part of this. They just signed him to a two-year contract. He was coveted by many teams in the NFL. But the Seahawks brought him back, and they brought him back for a reason.
1: I need that on a T-shirt. Just when you don't expect it, more Bobo.
0: Right.
1: I think that's great. Bobo came up huge. He had, what, one catch during the regular season, had some key catches, I think, in that Niners game, and he had the touchdown in the Rams game, if I remember correctly.
0: Yep.
1: He's come up big, so there's just a lot to love here to support Sam Darnold, and that's a lot of the conversation around him, right? He's one of those quarterbacks where the infrastructure around him means a lot. He's, like you said, he's not a Josh Allen. He's not a Lamar Jackson. He's not a Patrick Mahomes. If you can put a team around him, you can get a wide receiving core, tight ends, a backfield, an offensive line that supports him, he's going to give you the goods, and we've seen that over the past two seasons.
0: Absolutely, and I think the key for the Seahawks, and do we say it every single year? I think the key is that offensive line, and they're just going to continue to get better and better and better, and you know, another year under their belt, and I mean, I like this Bo Stevens. I think there's something to this guy.
1: You think he can give Anthony Bradford a run at right guard?
0: It may not be this year, but it will definitely be next year. They love this guy. When they had kind of that rookie minicamp, boy, I'll tell you what, he absolutely stood out for them. I mean,

0: And I think that there is just something that is really going to happen with that offensive line that is, hey, Justin, it is really significant. I really do. I mean, it would not surprise me one bit if they're not only a top 10 offensive line, but maybe Uchi Scoochie up to that top five. And so we're getting free stuff everywhere. I mean, they're throwing stuff out, candy, T-shirts, Frisbees.
1: You see a little
0: American
1: mock
0: flags.
1: Liberty bell here on one of the parade floats. You got some more tractors coming through. Parade don't stop here at the Old Sutter's Parade downtown Ferndale. Rick, my question to you before we go to break. I want us each to pick one breakout star that just catches the entire football watching nation by a storm over this Hard Knocks. And I don't want one of the obvious ones. Everyone can say, Ernest Jones. Everyone's going to love Ernest Jones. People know about Ernest Jones. He's had his viral moments after last season's Super Bowl run. Who to you is the guy that is going to be one of the biggest takeaways from Hard Knocks on the Seattle Seahawks?
0: Wow. You're putting me on the
1: okay,
0: spot.
1: I give you mine first then?
0: Yeah.
1: I'll give you a second to think about it. I really think that Bud Clark, their second-round safety out of TCU, is going to have a real moment because Nick Amonwori is going to be out for a good bit of training camp. It's going to leave a slot open in safety for the Seahawks that someone can slot right into. We know Julian Love and Ty Okada are probably starting. Bud Clark could really slot into that Amonwori role during training camp. And if you watched his interviews, you watched his draft day call with Snyder, you've watched any of his press conferences, this guy's full of personality. Same with Julian Neal, their third-round corner out of Arkansas. Bud Clark, he's just the kind of guy the Seahawks get, the Devin Witherspoon, Nick Amonwori, really young but just acts grown up and really intense. I think he's going to make use a lot of Hard Knocks in his camera time, and I think we're going to be talking a lot of Bud coming out of Hard Knocks.
0: Okay, I'm coming out of the blue. He's going to be a starter. He's going to be opposite of Witherspoon, of the Spoon.
1: Sorry to interrupt real quick, but welcome Vikings football. Let's just give a shout-out. We're here on Sports Saturday. We got some football uniforms out in the crowd. Shout out the Walking Vikings.
0: Hey, let's just say Josh Jobe.
1: Okay.
0: I think we're going to get to know Josh Jobe.
1: I don't know a lot about him.
0: I don't know either, but I'm just we may not even see him on Hard Knocks, but I'm just going to say there might be something about this mysterious guy. That we're really counting on, right?
1: Yeah.
0: And I think it'll be very, but I think AJ Barner is going to be a star in whole thing. You know, I will tell you this. I mean, this whole situation with Devin Witherspoon is a little bit concerning.
1: Really?
0: Well, they offered him $30 million a year. Would you take $30 million a year?
1: I mean, in normal circumstances, I would, Rick Todd, but if my division rival at the same position was making 31, I might take issue with it.
0: But I think Spoon will be there. I don't think he's going to sit out because I think John Schneider is going to find a way. But this is what I think is a little disconcerting. New ownership. You know, do we have to wait on this? We don't know. As fans, we're kind of left in the dark.
1: Yeah. Well, we're going to take a timeout. Wrapping up Sports Saturday, as is the Old Sutter's Parade here downtown Ferndale at the Main Street Bar and Grill. When we come back, we'll talk a little high school football, what we can expect this upcoming season. He's Rick Todd. I'm Jason Upton. We'll be back to wrap up Sports Saturday.
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4: 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Again, Sports Saturday coming to you live from Main Street Bar and Grill at the Old Settlers Parade in downtown Ferndale. We just saw the production of Chitty Chitty Bang Bang grace our presence here in front of us. I'm excited for that. I love that movie.
5: Are we going? Are we going to Chitty Chitty? I'm going to have to hide when that really weird guy comes out, the child keeper or whatever.
4: Okay.
5: That was so weird. I mean, but yeah, Chitty Chitty Bang Bang. Let's go. Ferndale Youth Theater. Shout out to them. Love that so much.
4: Well, and speaking of the Ferndale schools, we are getting our prep football schedule together within the next week, Rick Todd. We're looking at all the matchups, seeing what makes sense. And before you know it, Friday Night Lights is going to be right around the corner.
5: Yeah, it's going to be here. And I, you know, there's going to be something that I think I'm just going to have a little smile on my heart and just a little tiny bit of sadness knowing that, you know, this season, you know, my dad's not going to be there. You know, my dad listened to every single one of the games we do. And Coach Terry Todd, Hall of Fame football coach, Western Washington University, high school coach at Bellingham High School for many years. It's going to be a great season. I'm super excited. You know, a lot of teams, you know, we speak in generalities. I think a lot of parity.
4: Yeah.
5: Double A. Other than Anacortes is going to be really good. And I think, you know, a lot of parity in single A when it comes to, you know, Lyndon Christian, you know, is going to be really good. But the other teams, you know, look, Mount Baker was awesome last year. So, you know, just them, you know, putting it back together. And then triple A. Come on, Ferndale Golden Eagles. Jamie Plankovich and the boys last year put together a great season. And look, we're expecting more of the same.
4: No doubt about it. We got the Whatcom County Library System Bookmobile here at the Settlers Day Parade, along with the Whatcom Frightmare Haunted House. Well, here as we wrap up, Rick Todd, you mentioned your father, the late, great Terry Todd. There is something very special going on for him tomorrow.
5: Yeah, tomorrow at 2:30 p.m., Cornwall Church, a celebration of life service. You know, my mom said no doom and gloom. It's all going to be, you know, great memories, a lot of laughter, and just a lot of celebrating a life well lived, a life that was really honestly centered around sports and mostly football and the relationships that my dad made with his players, coaching staff, administration, wherever he was. Made an indelible imprint in so many people's lives, and we're going to celebrate that tomorrow.
4: So fantastic. You know that's going to be packed out. You know, if you listen to our dedication episode for him, people showed out. All his former players showed out to call into the show, talk about their memories, and I think it's going to be a lot of the same tomorrow. Rick, really excited for that. What's the time and place that people need to be there?
5: 2:30 p.m., Cornwall Church. I'm thinking you might want to get there a little earlier because it's going to be, you know, get there. And let's just be there, come together, and, you know, let's heal together, celebrate and heal together.
4: No doubt about it. Hey, love you, Rick, and I'm really excited to see everything that goes on tomorrow because Terry is, by all accounts, the man, as you very well know.

0: just really excited for everyone to get together and remember him in his memory. So
1: thank you, Jason.
0: Super excited for that.
1: Thank you so much.
0: Coming up next on KPUG this afternoon, Mariners-Rangers Game 2. Brian Wu on the mound trying to even things up in Arlington as the Mariners try to get back into this division race. Many thanks to Main Street Bar and Grill for hosting us here at the Old Settlers Parade in downtown Ferndale. Special shout out to David Braithwaite for helping us out, being such a gracious host and all that. He's Eric Todd. I'm Jason Upton. We're going to have a great rest of your weekend, and we'll talk to you in the zone on Monday. Have a great weekend.
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7: I'm Dave Mager. 49ers coach Kyle Shanahan will be limited to start training camp. He was in a car crash 11 days ago, suffering a severe concussion, plus a broken nose, broken hand, broken ribs, and a lacerated face. That's all according to ESPN's Adam Schefter. General Manager John Lynch just updated reporters on Shanahan.
8: Has some lingering effects from that concussion. And, you know, we're kind of treating this. We don't have a protocol for staff members when it comes to concussions, but we do with players, and it's become very helpful. So Kyle basically is going to be like in the protocol, and we're going to let the condition, the doctors dictate how he comes back, when he comes back.
7: The Niners start camp tomorrow. Assistant head coach Chris Forster will assume some of Shanahan's duties. The Patriots open training camp today. Owner Robert Kraft confirms the team is in talks with corner Christian Gonzalez on a long-term deal. Kraft says, quote, "We love Christian Gonzalez, and that's why we've made him an offer to make him the highest paid player to ever play that position in the NFL," unquote. Gonzalez is under contract and took part in practice. Baseball, Salvador Perez with a solo shot, his 15th, to tie the game. Royals and Tigers tied at 2, eighth inning. Coming up on ESPN Radio, Diamondbacks and Nationals in D.C., pregame 3:30 Eastern. Tonight, Paul Skeens for the Pirates against the Cubs. Yamamoto for the Dodgers at the Mets.
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0: when, you know, kind of to what he can tolerate. You know, we're going to give the duties of actually running the team over to some other guys, and we have a really good plan. And excited for Kyle to get back, but only when he's ready.
1: The assistant head coach is Chris Foerster. Lynch predicts the Niners won't miss a beat. Rams coach Sean McVay says future Hall of Fame defensive tackle Aaron Donald is going through a strict regimented process to decide if he wants to unretire. Donald last played in 2023. Baseball. History for Royals catcher Salvador Perez. Seventh inning at Detroit. A solo shot, number 318 on his career. A new Royals franchise record. Bottom of the ninth now in Detroit. Royals lead the Tigers 3-2. Diamondbacks and Nationals in D.C. It's on many ESPN radio affiliates and the ESPN app. The WNBA All-Star Game in Chicago tonight in primetime on ABC. Full schedule in Major League Soccer, starting with Charlotte at the New York Red Bull. Later, Miami at Montreal. Messi will not play tonight.
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3: The worst-kept secret in the NFL was finally revealed. A.J. Brown traded to the Patriots.
4: They get a 28-year-old player who I would hope is now motivated and can wear the leadership cap in a young wide receivers room that was missing that last year.
5: Caught myself one point in practice, wasn't paying attention because I was like, dang, I'm a Patriot. Obviously, I know this ain't heaven, but, you know, it's close to it.
6: I hope it works as a Pats fan. I'm not, like, definitively sold this is going to be perfect. I mean, A.J. Brown's tenure with the Eagles ended in an odd way.
7: 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Jonathan Zaslow, Mark Zinno here. Obviously, it's been a lot about LeBron James, a lot about the 76ers. Huge day yesterday. But since, you know, if we're in the middle of summer, we're late in July, it means we are very, very close to the start of football season. Let's bring aboard Mike Reese, ESPN NFL Nation Patriots reporter, joining us here on game day. Mike, thanks for joining us here. So the Patriots, they have begun camp. We heard a little bit from Mike Vrabel yesterday. What stood out most to you from the Patriots head coach?
8: Well, Jonathan, Mark, great to be on with you today. I would say, you know, we just got done with the first practice at training camp this morning. And just to give you a feel, I would say there were probably 8,000 to 10,000 fans there. It's a beautiful day here in New England, and the excitement is in the air. You know, you just mentioned the A.J. Brown stuff, Drake May. Owner Robert Kraft was at the practice today. They were doing a dog adoption with fans where they had 50 dogs get adopted, and players were walking up dogs to practice. So I would say one of the higher energy days that I've been around with the Patriots in recent years.
9: Mike, when you look at what the Patriots are facing this year versus last year, obviously so much is made about their schedule being easy. I don't even worry about that as much as I worry about 8 one-score wins when it talks about regression, and certainly with a first-place schedule now. How much do you feel like they are a candidate for regression, and how much does Mike Vrabel, you know, pay attention to something like that?
8: Well, I think they're a candidate for regression because you're 14-3, and the odds tell you that it's going to be hard to be 14-3 again, even if you were playing the same schedule. You know, I mean, 14 wins is a lot in the NFL. Here's my take on this, guys. I think they're going to be a better team this year because I believe they're more talented. I believe things like Drake May in the second year of an offensive system, like that, they're going to be better, but because of the schedule and maybe even the one score factor that you referenced, I think the odds will balance that out a little bit. And so they might have a worse record. To me, I'll go back to something Robert Kraft, the owner, said. You know, he approaches every year and he says the goal is to make the playoffs. And once you do that, you know, anything's possible because how healthy are you at that time of year? You get hot at the right time, you know, you could make a run. So I think that's how they're positioned, and I expect them to be in the postseason.

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11: I'm Dave Mager. 49ers coach Kyle Shanahan is essentially in concussion protocol. He's recovering from a car crash 11 days ago. ESPN's Adam Schefter reports he suffered a severe concussion, plus a broken nose, broken hand, broken ribs, and a lacerated face. General manager John Lynch says Shanahan will be limited when training camp starts tomorrow.
12: Has some lingering effects from that concussion, and you know, we're kind of treating this. We don't have a protocol for staff members when it comes to concussions, but we do with players, and it's become very helpful. So Kyle basically is going to be like in the protocol, and we're going to let the condition, the doctors dictate how he comes back, when he comes back.
11: Lynch predicts the Niners won't miss a beat. Rams coach Sean McVay says future Hall of Fame defensive tackle Aaron Donald is going through a process to decide if he wants to unretire. Donald last played in 2023. Baseball history for Royals catcher Salvador Perez, seventh inning at Detroit.
13: Swing and a ball well hit. Left field, way back and gone! He's done it! Salvador Perez, number 318 in his career. He's now the Royals franchise leader in home runs.
11: Breaking a tie with George Brett, the call on 96.5 The Fan. That tied the game. Nick Lofton, the winning home run as the Royals beat the Tigers 3-2 in Detroit.
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3: Ladies and gentlemen, the winner of the Open Championship, Ryan Fox, here on the Rich.
4: Yeah, that's
5: good. Good to see you.
6: Thank you. Yeah, thanks for having me.
3: I know you've been on a media tour all day, so I appreciate you taking the time to find the reserve here to keep talking about it. All right, first things first, Ryan. Can you show me that claret jug? Can you bring it closer to the screen?
6: Yeah,
3: I've never seen it up close.
6: There we go.
3: Okay, describe it for me, and there are my radio audience, if you don't mind.
6: I got told multiple times on Sunday the little golfer on the front always has to be Ford.
3: Okay. Oh, all right. Didn't know that. Good to know.
6: There is, I don't know if you can see the engraving here. It's all the names are engraved all the way up the top of the claret jug.
3: Those are names?
6: Those are all names, yep.
3: Pick one out. What are you looking at right there? Do you need glasses?
6: Harry, yeah, it's pretty small. Harry Vardon.
3: Why not? That's a good one. Oh. As good as any.
6: What year? 1898 at Prestwick. Does that sound right?
3: Okay, where's your name on it? Where's your name
6: on it? My name is, I got to turn around. My name is right here. That's pretty cool. I don't know if I'm ever going to get used to reading that. So I don't know if you can see it there. You got to.
3: Okay.
6: Which you've got to somehow pull out to pour wine in it, which I figured out on Sunday night pretty quickly.
3: So you so you have what'd you drink out of it? What's the first thing you drank out of it? What do you got?
6: We had multiple bottles of red wine. I don't know how many bottles of red wine went through that on Sunday night, but there was quite a few.
3: Okay, who provided that wine, Ryan?
6: At this point, I still don't know.
3: Does it matter? I guess it doesn't matter.
6: Was it the R&A? Am I going to get a bill for it? And like a couple of months, I don't care at this point. Like, I'll take it.
3: All right, one last thing for you on this. Do you know the label? Do you know what exactly you did drink the red wine?
6: So I chose some, and it was a French, it was Louisville Barton from 2015 was the one that went in pretty early. That came off the wine list at Birkdale. The rest of it, I have no idea what went in, and it, for where we got to, it didn't really matter what went in it at the end.
3: And how long do you have the jug for? Is this for life now? Because he can't be. This is right. Like, this is the real thing, correct?
6: So this is a real one. They give you a replica one as well. So I've got the replica one sitting on the dining room table now. I get that for life. The real one I get to take back to St. Andrews next year.
3: Yeah, you do.
6: So I've got that for a year. And yeah, they just literally give it to you. With the two like wheelie carry cases, which I had to take on the plane on Monday morning. They don't really tell you much else, basically. Yeah. Like, I just, this is it.
4: Take it.
3: Cool. Which one was in the overhead bin, Ryan?
6: They both were, yeah.
3: Okay. Huh. Because was there any thought of checking that thing, Ryan?
6: There was, and I did have a discussion with my agent about it. And you don't want to be that guy that checks the claret jug and loses it. I'm pretty sure you don't want to put that pressure on an airline as well. No, it wouldn't be great press if an airline loses the claret jug.
3: Okay.
6: Now, straight after the Open Championship. So, yeah, I talked to the gate agent and said, hey, look, or the check and said, I've got these. She said, what is it? Well, it's the claret jug, the Open Championship trophy. She's like, okay, yeah, you probably should take that on a plane.
3: Yes, right. And are you, maybe you're like me too, like, I've got to be the first on the plane so I can get the overhead bin space. You know what I mean? Like, I had to do that, you know?
6: Yeah, no, I did that, and I reckon I pissed a lot of people off too, because they were waiting for me to figure out how to get those two big boxes up in the overhead and take up way too much space.

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3: 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Seattle Seahawks, the champs, are going to be on Hard Knocks this year.
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4: 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You know? 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Fans love it.
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6: I'm Dave Mager. Red Sox have won 16 of their last 17, but they trail Toronto. Blue Jays lead 5-0 in the third at Fenway. George Springer, a three-run shot off Sonny Gray. The Red Sox say lefty Ranger Suarez will start tomorrow after coming off the injured list. Juan Soto of the Mets goes on the 10-day injured list with a sore calf. Interim manager Andy Green says he'll miss significant time. Arizona leads Washington 2-0 in the third. It's on many ESPN radio affiliates and the ESPN app. Kansas City beat Detroit 3-2. San Francisco leads the Angels 5-0 in the third. Jung-Hoo Lee, a three-run shot. Nick Kurtz of the A's is off the injured list. He'll be the DH tonight at Minnesota. NFL 49ers coach Kyle Shanahan will be limited to start training camp. He was in a car crash 11 days ago, suffering a severe concussion, plus a broken nose, a broken hand, broken ribs, and took more than 40 stitches to his face. That's all according to ESPN's Adam Schefter. General manager John Lynch says Shanahan is suffering lingering effects of that concussion.
7: You know, number one for Kyle and the Shanahan family is getting him back right. He's a tremendous head coach, but this is bigger than that. This is about his well-being, and we're going to take the time necessary.
6: The Niners start camp tomorrow. The WNBA All-Star Game in Chicago tonight in primetime on ABC. Soccer, Miami at Montreal. Messi will not play tonight.
8: Hey, it's Evan Cohen coming on Monday. As NFL teams continue to report to training camp, we'll look ahead to some of the bigger QB battles left to be answered. It's on Sportsmanlike, 6 a.m. Eastern, right here on ESPN Radio, ESPN2, and ESPNU.

Hello and welcome in. It's Always College Football. I'm your host, Greg McElroy. So happy to have you here with us today. We have an interesting show for you today. It's a little bit more mathematical numbers that you need to know because, guys, Indiana just won the national championship. And I want to say that one more time because a lot of people have taken the last 6 months off and they're just now starting to get back into the college football swing of things. That's okay. We're glad to have you back. But let me say that one more time. Indiana, the losingest program in the history of college football, went 60-0 in the whole thing. They beat Miami in the national

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6: I'm Dave Mager. Injuries from a recent car crash will limit 49ers coach Kyle Shanahan in training camp. In the collision 11 days ago, he suffered a severe concussion, plus a broken nose, a broken hand, broken ribs, and took more than 40 stitches to his face. That's according to ESPN's Adam Schefter. GM John Lynch says Shanahan is suffering lingering effects of that concussion.
7: And you'll probably see Kyle out there on the field some when, you know, kind of to what he can tolerate. But, you know, we're going to give the duties of actually running the team over to some other guys. And we have a really good plan and excited for Kyle to get back, but only when he's ready.
6: The assistant head coach is Chris Foerster. The Niners start camp tomorrow. Rams coach Sean McVay says future Hall of Fame defensive tackle Aaron Donald is going through a process to decide if he wants to unretire. Donald last played in 2023. Baseball, Dylan Cease, no-hitter through five at Fenway, and George Springer a three-run shot as the Blue Jays lead the Red Sox 5-0 in the sixth. Lefty Ranger Suarez will return for the Red Sox tomorrow. Juan Soto of the Mets goes on the 10-day injury list with a sore calf. Interim manager Andy Green says he'll miss significant time. Three-run homers for Jung-Hoo Lee and Rafael Devers as the Giants lead the Angels 9-0 in the fifth. Kansas City beat Detroit 3-2. Hall of Fame inductions, Cooperstown tomorrow. Carlos Beltran, Andrew Jones, and Jeff Kent.
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On to our next block. This is the ceiling. Our next number is 29. Nebraska, they have lost 29 straight games to ranked teams. Their last win over a ranked opponent was September 17th of 2016. That was number 22, Oregon. They beat them 35-32. Since then, 29 consecutive losses to ranked team. I mean, the iPhone 7 came out that month. So let me be precise, because this one gets described wrong constantly, including by me. Not all 29 of these were heartbreakers, right? I mean, Michigan hung 45.

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8: The next number is 1, and that is Miami. They have lost at least 1 ACC road game every year under Mario Cristobal. So 4 years, 4 different road losses, 22, 23, 24, and 25. And look, I know early it was different, right? But last season with a remarkably good team, they lost at SMU. In 2024, the one that maybe haunts them the most, they start 9-0, they get all the way to number 4, go to Syracuse in the finale, they blow a 21-point lead and lose, which cost them a trip to the ACC championship game, a playoff berth, and that was with the eventual number 1 overall pick at quarterback. But last year, man, they were amazing. They went 13-2 throughout the regular season and the postseason. They defeat the defending Ohio State Buckeyes, the champs, one of the biggest upsets in playoff history, and they lose the last national championship game by 6 points. So does it continue? Well, let's look at the road schedule, because the road schedule is the segment here. They play 4 ACC road games in 26, at Stanford September 4th, at Wake Forest September 18th, at Clemson on October 3rd, at North Carolina on Halloween. And that's the whole list, right? And here's the part that should get Miami's attention. Every one of them is over before November. The Notre Dame trip on November 7th is non-conference, so it can't touch this streak. The last 3 games are all at home. So forget November and forget everything you know about how hot Miami got at the end of last year. This one gets decided by Halloween, and there are 2 problem spots. I think at Wake Forest, Friday night, week 3, good coach. Precisely the game that this program has maybe lost every once in, favored by double digits, building's loud, maybe come out a little flat. Then you look at Clemson October 3rd in Death Valley. Miami won there in overtime in 23, so it's been done. But Clemson is not a team that you casually go collect on the road in October. Stanford and North Carolina should be comfortable. So if it's 2 games standing between Miami and being a program with no exclusives left, right, I think it ends this year. I think Cristobal and company, they'll pass every road test. But I would circle those 2 trips, 1 to Wake Forest and 1 to Clemson. Those 2 will be a little trickier, I think.

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3: 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I mean, it just looked like the most unbelievable playing surface. 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
8: Well, good afternoon and welcome inside Globe Life Field. Shannon Dreher coming to you live from the Western Washington Toyota broadcast booth where we are getting ready for baseball here in the Texas heat. Yes, temps supposed to break around 99 degrees here in Arlington with a heat index of 106. Good news is they have a roof here. And it is often closed, and the air conditioning works just fine. So don't worry about us. We'll be okay. The fans starting to stream into the building right now, which is also a good place for them on a day like this. They have actually been sucked in by the heat for a few days down here. They're not used to the temps this high. So everybody enjoying getting inside, and why not watch some baseball? Important baseball being played between the Mariners and the Texas Rangers. M's will look to even up the four-game series today. They're going to need a win to do that. They send Brian Wood to the hill looking for it. On the other side, it'll be Nate Eovaldi, 9-8 on the season with a 4.21 ERA. Now, these two teams know each other very well. There are no surprises between the two of them. Mariners looking to get that good starting pitching, and we started to see some signs with the offense last night. We saw the hits. Not quite enough hits with runners in scoring position. I particularly liked an at-bat by Dom Canzone last night. It was good to see that bat start to get going, and it cooled off over the last 10 days. Probably had something to do with the hamstring that he was nursing, but you started to see the signs, and what better time to get that offense going than right now. And, of course, leverage arms not needed last night, so they could probably use them all 3 days if they get into that situation. And that's exactly what they're hoping for, because they enter the day a game and a half behind the Rangers and now just a half game up on the Astros. So it is without question go time for the Mariners if they want to get some things done. And again, this is not a bad place to do it. You know that team on the other side very, very well. Let's go ahead and take a look at what Dan Wilson has got for the lineup tonight that will be facing the righty. The righty veteran at that, and Nathan Eovaldi. At the top, it'll be Cole Young leading off at second base, followed by Julio Rodriguez, who's getting another DH day today. They've given him kind of one off and on the last couple of days as he's come back from a couple of things. Dom Canzone in right field. Randy Arozarena will be in left as the cleanup hitter. Josh Naylor follows at first base. Cal Raleigh behind the plate and batting sixth. It'll be Luke Raley in center today. J.P. Crawford at third base. Welcome back, J.P. Crawford. Colt Emerson rounding out the nine at shortstop. So a little bit of a different lineup with J.P. returning, placing him lower in the order and going from there. That's going to take us to the health report, which is powered by Virginia Mason Franciscan Health. So J.P. Crawford comes off of, well, he wasn't on the IL. He's just been out the last 4 or 5 days dealing with the wrist, and they're still going to look to protect that a little bit. One of the reasons why he is lower in the order today, according to Dan Wilson. So we'll keep an eye on that situation with J.P. Crawford returning to third base. On the other side, the Rangers have placed their third baseman, Josh Young, on the 10-day injured list. He's been dealing with a left calf strain. So that's a bit of good news for the Mariners as he has been doing a little bit of damage of late. Infielder Josh Smith has been recalled from AAA Round Rock to take his place. This health report is powered by Virginia Mason Franciscan Health, the sports medicine provider of the Seattle Mariners. We've got a great show coming up for you. little bit of an extended show today as we have the

0: later start time, later in the hour. It's just 4:15 back in the Pacific Northwest, but a few extra minutes for the pregame show. So we're going to have some good baseball conversations in the next 45 minutes. And the first one will come up in about 15 minutes on the roundtable as Rangers beat writer, longtime beat writer Evan Grant is going to join us. I want to talk about what his club is doing, what he's seeing from the Mariners and the rest of the division in baseball. It's such an interesting year within the game. Always great to get the thoughts of somebody like Evan Grant on what we are seeing throughout the season. On the Mariners Clubhouse Insider, a fun conversation between the starting battery, Brian Wu and Cal Raleigh will be on the Insider. We'll have all of the usuals as well, picks to click. Take a look at what's going on around the rest of baseball and much, much more. But coming up next, Gary Hill sits down with a skipper. We're just getting started here in Arlington. Stick around. You are listening to us on the NC Machinery Mariners Radio Network.
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7: Well, Dan, some good news before this one. You welcome back J.P. Crawford into the lineup after a few days. Got to be great to have him back.
8: Always is great to have J.P. in there. It's I know it's been a struggle for him to stay down. But really getting a better handle on that wrist and back in there today, down a little bit more in the order just because, you know, he's got to build him back up a little bit. But having his defense, having his bat in the lineup, and the leadership that he brings on the field, you love putting JP in that lineup.
7: Yeah, along those lines, Cole is at the top, who's on a really nice run right now. What has made him so effective, especially lately?
8: Yeah, I mean, I think just, what you see from him in terms of not trying to do too much, getting pitches, away from him. He's able to stroke them into left field. If he gets something on the inner half, he's able to drive the ball, out of the ballpark. And just his at-bats in general and finding his way on base. He's done a good job for us when he's been in that leadoff spot this year. And tonight a chance to get up there again and set the table for the guys behind him.
7: You've got Evaldi, who can be very tough. You've gotten to him as well. When you have been able to get to him, what's been the key?
8: Yeah, I mean, I think you got to be in a position to hammer the mistakes. And he's a veteran pitcher. He knows how to pitch. And with the splitter, there can be mistakes. And you've got to be ready for those. And if we can get pitches that are on the plate, we can get pitches to handle, put our good swing on it, I think we'll be in good shape tonight.
7: Yeah, the Wu home road thing has been so weird when you look at the splits, and a lot of it doesn't make any sense given the pitcher who he's been. What do you think about Wu in this start on the road against the Rangers?
8: Yeah, I mean, I think it's different. We're here in the second half, and you know, it's we're in that push time, and

0: And this is a big series for us going up against Texas and as things stand right now. So I think a lot of that goes out the window, when you have something that's like this, when you're going head-to-head with the team ahead of you. So I anticipate Brian to be out there tonight, just vintage Brian attacking the zone and seeing that good focus, that good mindset that he finds when he's out there. Tonight's going to be a good one for Brian.
1: You mentioned this being a big series. We talked about yesterday, a four-game set. You lose a close one yesterday. Does that put a little more sense of urgency in game two of the series?
0: In some ways, I guess. But I think, our guys understand where we're at and understand what needs to happen here in this series. And they fought all the way through last night. I thought some really good things offensively occurred. And that was great to see. And scoring even a run there in the ninth to make it close. I mean, we just continued to push and continued to fight back. And that's what you love to see. And in a series like this, that's what you want to ask for. And these guys have really delivered it.
1: Along those lines, it's been tough at times for Colton Emerson, but he had a really good night at the plate last night. Is that something you feel like he can build on?
0: Yeah, no question. I thought, using the whole field, I thought the double there against the lefty, the closer, got a pitch down in the zone that was, a bit of a mistake on the plate. Put a really good swing on it. Didn't try to do too much. Pulled it down that right field line. So, the at-bats, I thought, from Colt last night, even drew a walk during the ball game as well. So, a good night for him and definitely a night that he can build some confidence from.
1: All right. Thanks a lot, Skip. Good luck.
0: Thanks, Gary. Always a pleasure.
2: And that is what we are looking for out there tonight. What we are looking for coming up in the next segment is a roundtable. We are going to talk baseball with one of the best voices out of the Dallas Metroplex, Evan Grant, beat writer for the Texas Rangers, as we continue right here on the NC Machinery Mariners Radio Network.
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4: Welcome back inside Globe Life Field. Shannon Dreyer with the pregame show. Time now for the roundtable segment. We have a special guest, Gary Hill, Angie Mentink, and joining us today, Evan Grant from the Dallas Morning News. And who better to talk some baseball with, especially in what is such an important series and strange year. I think we'll cover it all over the next 10, 12 minutes here. Evan, great to see you.
5: It's always great to be with my Mariner friends.
4: We are so not nice. Adversaries. We are definitely friends. How do you look at this series that we've got in front of us right now?
5: It's hard, you know, guys, it's hard for me to, like, separate this series from this 10-game stretch that the Rangers have leading up to the deadline. Because as soon as they finish here, you guys go to what, L.A.?
6: L.A., Dodgers, yeah.
5: And the Rangers go to Tampa Bay, who's leading the American League East. And then they go to Houston, who, you know, is still in the American League West. And they've yet to make a determination on who this team is, whether they're a real contender, whether they've just, you know, been fortunate that the division has not been very good. Or whether or not maybe they need to break this team up, because as I just told Angie a little while ago, you know, going into last night, going into this series, the Rangers were, over their last 354 games, 177 and 177. They were the, you know, they were the most mid team of mid teams.
7: What's weird about the Rangers too is, you know, last year they won an ERA title as a team, right? They're great on the mound. This year they've had a couple of their young players pop offensively, but the pitching hasn't been there. What has been going on the last couple of years with Texas to explain why they've been a 500 team?
5: Well, I mean, you've had, you know, your franchise player has missed going on 160 games. I mean, he's missed the equivalent of a full season over the last 4 years, and Corey Seager's still on the IL. That's going to hurt any team. I think that there have been, you know, if you go back and look at 2023 and this team's ride to the World Series, well, it's now clear that what Jonah Heim had was a career year, that Adolis Garcia really had the career year, and that probably Marcus Semien probably had reached the end of his peak. It's funny, I was talking to Brett Boone when he was here last year, you know, and Boone talked about being 35 as a second base with the Mariners and how he saw himself falling apart, and that's exactly where Marcus was last year. And so, Ian Kinsler was in the same boat in his career. So that we saw that, and I think that led to a down year in 24. I think the Rangers tried to stock up on giving that team one more shot in 25. And then they added some guys that they thought would slug. I think they tilted a little bit too far because last year Jake Berger was way too aggressive. Didn't walk at all, chased an awful lot. And they were way too chase, not enough walk, and they were easy to retire. This year it's been again, the story of this division is it's confounding, right?
7: Yeah. I mean,
5: there's just no explanation.
7: That's the right word.
5: I think with DeGrom and Eovaldi, you've seen some of inevitable age creep in, right? DeGrom is 38, Eovaldi's 36. Some of that, I think, is a factor. But they also have just, they haven't gotten from Mackenzie Gore what they expected to get from Mackenzie Gore. You guys saw last night, he is prone to these, like, innings that seem to pile up. And they'd really like for him to take a step.

0: forward.
1: Oh, yeah. I was thinking just as you were talking about that, and I was like, thanks for the reminder, Evan. I feel so strongly that any great team has to have a great catcher. I mean, you don't get anywhere in the postseason without having a great catcher. And I'm not talking offensively because, again, what we talk about it on this side all the time, what we saw out of Cal last year is just otherworldly.
2: Historic. It's
1: just, exactly. But you guys have both of your catchers down, and I immediately thought, like, how important that is as far as, like, the glue between the starters, the bullpen, and I know Evaldi calls his own game. So, you know, it's not as big a deal to have wins in there, a guy that's not really familiar with him because he's only caught a bullpen and faced him.
2: Right.
1: So that's the beginning and the end of his familiarity with his starting pitcher. But it's such a big deal. And you talked about Jonah Heim having this career year a couple of years ago in 23. And you just do. You have to have that veteran leadership at that position. And you look at any great team, and they've got a great backstop.
2: I will say this. Elias Diaz has done a great job since being basically a trash pile pickup, right? He was DFA'd and released by Kansas City. Mm-hmm. The Rangers were in a pinch because they had no backups at AAA. He's come in here, and he's played like a starter. And he's got a better arm behind the plate than both Higashioka or Danny Jansen. But you're without both of your front line, both of your opening day catchers. And so you have to wonder, again, like, and this goes into the calculus of everything. Well, they need some bullpen help ahead of Jacob Latz. That's for certain. They probably could use a right-handed hitting outfielder who could play some center field. And now, yeah, you probably need a catcher, too, to pair up with Diaz, because the one thing you don't want to do is burn Diaz out, and you're not certain whether or not Jansen or Higashioka will be back. And at some point in time, do these become too many holes to fill? So all of that adds into the Rangers really difficult decision-making process if they don't have a hot next week.
3: We are visiting with Evan Grant of the Dallas Morning News. Evan, what's the premium in baseball right now? Is it young electric pitching? Is it strong right-handed bats? Is it lights-out relievers? Is it young prospects? I mean, what are teams looking for and building on right now?
2: Well, I mean, in terms of the middle of the season, I think you're looking for talent. As I told Angie when we were talking earlier, right? The easiest thing to ever fill at the deadline is bullpen help. There's so many rentals that are available, and the asking price isn't terrific. I just think that more and more teams are starting to look for guys who play well together, who can execute. You know, Nicky Lopez is, and look, another trash pile pickup. Guy who was DFA'd by the Cubs.
1: I love that trash pile pickup.
2: I mean, but
1: we did like scrap heap, but no, trash pile pickup.
2: I mean, they're tossing guys out left and right.
3: That's right.
1: Yeah.
3: Bunch of Oscars.
2: But he's been a godsend, energy-wise, execution-wise. Last night we saw a perfect squeeze bunt, right? Mm-hmm. And it led to the most important run maybe of the game. Yep. So I think that if I can only speak from the Rangers and Chris Young's perspective, I think he wants his team's identity to be more scrappy, gritty, do whatever it takes to win. So I think that will be a component of what they look for in all their trade deadline moves.
4: How do you see the Mariners in the division right now?
2: I know you guys look at the Rangers and say, like, who is this team? And I look over across the way and I'm like, Cal Raleigh is hitting .169. This is the MVP runner-up from last year. It was a historic season. How can that happen? So I think to cut everything to the chase, and I said this to some Rangers people the other day, I still look at the Mariners and I look at y'all's pitching and I look at the fact that you do have two franchise caliber players in Raleigh and Julio, and I look at the bullpens and I say this team I think is still better suited to make an extended run than the Rangers are. But we're almost two-thirds of the way through the season, and it hasn't happened yet. So it's hard enough for me to figure out my team. I certainly can't figure out yours.
4: Hey, that's why we brought you on. You're going to give us all the answers.
1: Yeah.
2: I wish I had a few.
1: Perspective.
2: It's amazing to watch this division this year. It really is.
3: Well, and we'll end on that note. Where is this division going? Not to stress you out, Evan, or anything.
2: No, I mean, it's this simple, right? If somebody gets hot for 10 days, that's going to decide the division. Mm-hmm. You know, and if the Rangers get hot now in this 10-day window,

0: So it is truly in this league this year, it's truly get in the dance and see what happens.
1: Yeah. I hope it's the Mariners who are packing the heavier suitcases. Evan, thank you.
0: My pleasure, guys. It's always great to visit with y'all.
1: All right. That was the roundtable with our good friend Evan Grant, a great beat writer for the Dallas Morning News. Coming up next, it is time for the Mariners Clubhouse Insider, and on it, a really fun conversation with Brian Wu and Cal Raleigh. 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
3: Cal Raleigh and Brian Wu are one-time roommates, longtime good friends, and tonight's starting battery. Earlier this week, they sat down for an episode of the Cal Raleigh Show. Here's part of that conversation.
4: I know you haven't had a ton of catchers catch you, but what's unique about him behind the plate?
5: What's unique about him? I say just the openness to learn, like, individually who pitchers are and what they're good at. And I think a lot of the time catchers kind of, they do their scouting reports and, you know, learn about the guys, you know, that you're facing, like how to call games against the hitters. But I think something that he does really well and Garv does really well is learning about what the pitchers do well and like what are our strengths and work those into the game plan, especially when you don't, you know, either if you don't know the guy too much beforehand or like you haven't worked with him a whole lot before. Usually it's just like, all right, what do you got? What are your pitches? And we'll try to call a game within them. And then, but for, you know, he kind of takes the time to get to know like what makes you tick as a person and then who you are as a pitcher. And then, kind of makes it easier to like get on the same page when you're out there.
4: How do you do that, Cal?
6: It takes time. It's part of the position. Kind of like he said, you try to learn the person first, you know, off the field or try to do stuff like that and try to learn, you know, how they operate, how they got here, you know, what makes them good, what kind of, you know, what's their personality, what do they need when they're on the mound? Do they need a little more calming presence or do they need a little more of like an aggressive type feel? So each guy's different. I've talked about it before, you know, you get 13 different personalities. Well, 12, yeah, we got 13 right now, but you got different guys. So, and you just gotta learn, you gotta be open to learning, because like I said, you know, not each person is a cookie cutter approach of, you know, this guy needs to do this and so does everybody else. It's, you know, everybody's gonna be different and you're constantly evolving, and Brian's not the same as he was in 23 when he debuted. And I mean, he's constantly changing and everybody is, and you know, I think everybody can look at, you know, from when they started to where they're at now, all of our starters, and you know, you can see new things about them, different things, and you know, that's constantly evolving.
4: You say 23, and that just seems like that was yesterday, and it almost was yesterday, and it's really remarkable what you've done in a short amount of time. And I remember there was a turning point, and I believe there was a conversation initiated by you that it was time to take another step forward.
6: I don't know what you're talking about.
4: Brian?
6: No, I'm just kidding.
5: No, it's good. I mean, we've kind of just had... I think as our relationship's grown, just a number of conversations like over time of just what do you need, how to get better, you know, just little things. I think once you get to this level, it's all about just little adjustments, small margins that are like, everybody's so good. You know, when you get to this point, it's just like, how can you just take little steps here and there and improve little things here and there? I don't think it's about like making big changes or, you know, trying to reinvent the wheel of who you are. You got to the big leagues for a reason, but you know, just continuing to try to just round out the edges of how can you improve, how can you be more consistent, you know, all that stuff. I think that's something that I learned a lot from him, is just consistency beats everything else, you know.
4: Quick association for you, Cal. You're catching Brian today. You're not really catching Brian today. He wouldn't be here, but you are. So you are catching Brian today. What's the first thing that comes to mind?
6: Honestly, I feel pretty good coming to the yard every day with...
5: Great, I just get to call a bunch of fastballs.
4: There we go.
6: That's what it used to be,
4: there
6: for sure.
4: There we go.
6: Yeah. I mean, this first year, that was pretty much all I had. And, no, but I feel confident with all our guys going up there. But, yeah, I mean, it's been a lot of fun to see, like I said, obviously him, but everybody grow and see how they've individually, you know, gotten better each year. And he's kind of...

0: started to, you know, grow up and take ownership of his career. And it's been a lot of fun. I mean, you know, you're talking about a guy who didn't really even pitch a whole lot to begin with, you know, out of college. I think he went as a two-way, right? Like, he didn't even...
1: Kind of.
0: They got you there as a two-way, but then they passed.
1: You can play some field.
0: But had injuries, and, you know, he kind of had to learn on the fly, and that's not the... That's, like, a super hard thing that kind of goes under the radar sometimes is, you know, guys having to learn in the big leagues. That's really hard. It's not easy. And, you know, give credit to him. He was able to, you know, learn and grow, and this is a lot about his character and, you know, type of person you are when you can do those things and make those adjustments at the highest level. Yeah.
2: Hey, you guys will go back to what we started with. You obviously, you were roommates, you're friends. You're not just teammates, you're friends. Take baseball out of it. I want to ask each of you about the other. Baseball's out of it. What is the best subject or advice if you had to go to Cal for some advice on something that is not baseball?
1: Oh, God.
2: What would it be? And Kel, if you had to go to Brian for advice on something that is not baseball.
0: That's a great question.
2: What would it be?
1: I don't know.
0: Girl advice?
1: No, we're going to keep that off. I'll say he's a good like man's man. He knows his way around like a toolbox. And, you know, if you got to like stuff around the house you got to fix or... I don't know. He's probably a lot more handy than I am. That's a very dad-esque.
0: Yeah, he's that's very, a good. Yeah,
1: yeah. Honestly,
2: well, have you seen him fix things before?
1: Yeah. Well, when we lived together, it was always he was the one fixing things. Probably not me. Good on the barbecue. Good grill.
0: Yeah. Not bad.
1: Yeah.
2: Okay.
1: Yeah. Very dad. Very dad.
0: Dad-esque.
1: Yeah. Dad humor.
0: I get that a lot. Yeah.
2: All right, Cal, do your best here. What about Brian?
0: That was a really good answer. Okay, I got a few. I'd say if I was going to take a trip to Hawaii, this guy knows everything there is to know about Hawaii.
2: Yes.
0: So he knows the island, so I would definitely go to him for advice about what to do. I would go to him for advice about golf. He's really good at golf. He's got a really good swing. It's very similar to like how he pitches. It's very smooth,
2: okay.
0: Very controlled, good tempo. So he's definitely a better golfer than I. Let's see. What else would... Fashion, for sure. He's very fashionable.
2: Well, the big dumper shirt.
0: I know, yeah. But, yeah, I mean, he's very up-to-date on, like, what's in and trendy.
1: We went two very different directions with this answer.
0: I know. But I'd say those three things are very good, but...
1: I'll take that.
0: I'd say that's a pretty good...
1: That's a pretty good list.
2: Yeah, that's a good combo there. I would cover a lot of bases.
0: I definitely listen to those, but...
2: Okay.
0: No, but he's... I mean, we're now neighbors in Arizona as well, so... Somewhat neighbor.
2: So you're going to go over and fix things at his house, and you're going to pick out outfits for him?
1: Yeah, and I'll give him golf lessons and show him what to wear.
2: Head to Hawaii?
1: Yeah.
0: Both had the idea of going there, so.
2: Very good. Okay, last question here. We're kind of auditioning. We did this with Garver. We're going to do it with you, too, except we're going to do it with three picks. You two are picking dodgeball teams. I want the first three picks.
1: Oh, boy.
2: From this team.
1: Like... Two different teams. I'm a captain.
2: Yep, you're
1: he's a captain.
2: Captain. He's a captain. Who are your first? You'll go back and forth.
0: Did I already pick one?
1: Oh boy.
2: You picked a first pick, but we're doing three this time.
0: What if we did golfers?
1: That would be.
0: That'd be fun.
1: That'd be interesting.
0: Dodgeball.
1: Dodgeball.
0: I mean, they would all be pitchers, probably.
1: Yeah. Who gets first pick?
2: Well, you guys can decide that.
1: I think I got my pick.
0: Go ahead.
1: I think first pick. I will take George, because George is. Uber athlete, good at everything. I've never seen him throw a dodgeball, but I would imagine he probably can put it where he wants. And
2: for the record, he was the first pick in the other time we did this.
1: He's an easy pick. Okay. I feel like everybody sees, like, George is like one of those guys. He picks up a ping pong paddle. He beats everybody. He's good at basketball. He's good. He's best golfer on the team. Like, he's just good at everything.
2: Okay. It's a big target. That's all I'm saying there. Okay.
1: Big target, but
2: who have you got?
1: I trust him.
2: Your first pick.
0: I would probably go Mooney.
1: Oh, God.
0: I think I would just go straight power. So I'd go Mooney, and then my second pick would be...
2: Oh, no, you go now.
0: It's a snake draft.
1: Snake draft.
2: Oh, okay. Sorry. Go on, carry on.
0: I go Mooney, and I go Logan.
1: Okay.
0: Yeah.
2: Really?
0: Just going straight, like, power.
2: Logan on your team. You don't want to throw

0: dodgeballs at Logan?
1: No, he'd be on my team.
0: Okay, okay.
2: That's a big right. target.
0: All right.
1: He's slinging though.
2: I'll take Louie's upshoot.
1: Yeah.
0: Ah.
2: You're not gonna see that one coming up.
0: I feel like he's gonna stay out of the way too. He's not gonna get hit.
2: Yeah, he's very agile probably. I don't know. I can just see him throwing a dodgeball and it going that way.
0: We'll have to go talk to him about that.
2: I bet you Louis never thrown.
0: I'm sure he's not.
2: I don't know how popular dodgeball is in the Dominican Republic.
0: Okay. Well, we'll get to the bottom of it. Last pick.
2: Snake draft. Wait,
0: now
2: do
0: you
2: go back.
0: Okay. Just
1: Omar.
0: Staying out of this.
1: Don't overthink it.
0: Just like on the mound.
2: Do I want that guy on my team?
1: I don't know. You're overthinking it.
2: I'm overthinking it.
1: Just pick somebody. It's not life or death.
2: It is, though.
1: You're like your golf game right now.
2: No.
1: Bad tempo.
2: No. You just said I had good tempo.
1: Good tempo with your swing. Bad tempo with pace of play.
2: No, my pace of play has gotten better.
1: It's gotten better. It used to be really bad.
2: All right.
1: We're going to speed this up.
2: I'm taking JP.
1: That's what I was going to pick.
2: Yeah, I'm taking JP.
1: I was going to pick JP because of all the arm slots.
2: Yeah, that's what I was thinking.
0: Ah, okay.
1: Oh.
2: It also depends if we're playing with, the real dodgeballs or if we're playing with, the PE dodgeballs.
1: You're overthinking it.
2: Nope, that's details.
1: You're overthinking it.
2: That's details.
0: Yeah, you have one last pick.
1: Let's go Bizardo.
2: Oh, not where I thought you were
0: going. Sneaky pick.
1: Yeah.
0: That might be sneaky good.
1: I know.
0: Yeah.
1: I feel like he could...
2: Front hip right in the cheek.
1: He could hit somebody pretty good with him.
0: Guys, thank you.
2: Yeah,
1: thanks, Shannon.
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2: Before the team takes on the Rays, arrive early for the most epic pregame ceremony in Mariners history. You'll witness the biggest gathering of franchise icons ever assembled as the 50 greatest Mariners from across all five decades are revealed. From Griffey to the Big Unit, from Ichiro to Nelson Cruz, and every legend in between, you don't want to miss this once-in-a-lifetime event.
1: Junior with a two-run home run!
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4: 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He's going to start for them tomorrow against the Blue Jays. News not so good for the Mets as an MRI reveals a grade 2 strain in Juan Soto's calf. 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So we are getting ever closer to Game 2 against the Rangers, all-important Game 2, as will be an all-important Game 3 and 4, for that matter. Brian Wu on the hill, Nate Evaldi on the other side. Should be a good matchup all round. Really interested to get the picks here from Gary and Angie. Gary, we'll start with you. What have you got?
5: I have a feeling that Randy Arozarena is going to have a really good game. He's going to reach three times, two walks, hit by pitch. He's going to steal a bag. He's going to score three runs. He'll be active today.
4: That sounds very Randy. Active Randy. Yeah. You're going to activate Randy.
5: That's right. That's what's happening. Okay. Everyone get ready for it.
6: Okay. Yes. Jeez. Okay. Sorry. I wasn't even paying attention. I was so engrossed in looking up of all these terrible statistics in the first inning. And so I'm on the hot seat all of a sudden. Let's see. I am going to... You know what? I know this seems like low-hanging fruit, but based on what we saw last night with Cal...
5: Okay.
6: It's going to be Cal. Mm. Cal has homered against Eovaldi. I think he's going to do it again.
5: That'd be great.
6: And I think he had some good at-bats last night, and it's Cal who's leaving the yard tonight.
4: All right. So we've got Randy doing Randy things, activated Randy. We've got Cal hopefully doing some Cal things, too. Mm-hmm. I think we could call a homer a Cal thing. Good picks, guys. We will look for those as the game gets going. A little hint from Angie there, a little tease. Terrible numbers. Nate Evaldi, first inning. Get him early. Okay, when we come back, we're going to check out the scoreboard, what's going on in baseball, run down the latest news, notes, and nuggets as we get ever closer to that first pitch. 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

0: Masters.
1: We are getting ever closer to first pitch here in Arlington. Globe Life Field is the setting. Fans are streaming in. Very different ballpark here. It is a bowl. You actually, and I guess we'll be going to another bowl when we go on to Dodger Stadium, but you don't really see it with the newer parks. And here you enter at ground level, and the field is below you. And it's gotten some kind of not great reviews. I think it's great in terms of there are a lot of good seats. It's stadium-type seating, and so you're right over the action. You're very close no matter where you are. Angie, you're agreeing with me right now.
2: Yes, that's all I'll give it. But I think you're right about that. Like, anytime you have a really vertical thing, everybody can see there's no bad seat in the house. So I will give it that. But I just, there's something about this stadium. Like, I don't feel like I'm in Dallas. And I'm not getting the skyline. Or I'm just not getting anything except the old ballpark. That's the only thing I could see. And
1: so I love the old ballpark, and I was really angry that they moved. It's like less than 30 years old. It seemed like a huge waste to move into a new
2: building. It's a lot of brick.
1: It's 160 degrees out there today.
2: Yes.
1: So obviously the right decision was made. But that building, when you walk through, is made to feel and look like the Stockyards in Fort Worth. And it had those just grand arches that you would walk through in the concourse. And it felt Texas
2: character.
1: To me.
2: Yes, it had character.
1: Yeah, it's not even that old, but it felt it had that character. This doesn't have that as much, but it's got a lot of the things that I think that a lot of people, when you go to a ball game, particularly if it's very hot now, they got a drum line out. That's an HBCU drum line out in the little entertainment section
2: right now.
1: They have
2: that. They have cheerleaders, too.
1: Don't like the cheerleaders in baseball. No, I don't have anything against cheerleaders, but that just is a little odd. But I like that you can walk all the way around this ballpark. Mm-hmm. If you walk the main level, you can see the entire game as you're walking around. There are places where you can stop and have a little bit of a different view. They have the PA announcer down on the main level, too.
2: Okay, that is a fantastic story, too.
1: Yes.
2: Because he insisted on being there.
1: On the
2: I
1: main
2: believe.
1: Level, and he's behind glass, and you can watch him as he's doing his job. He's got a beautiful office, and it looks
2: because
1: like a,
2: the rest
1: like a museum
2: of us
1: piece.
2: Are like at the very tip top. And
1: right.
2: He was like, no, I think
1: I need to be clean.
2: Yes.
1: Oh, smart move
2: was,
1: on his part.
2: Yes. And so
1: smart
2: he has
1: move
2: like
1: on his part.
2: This whole thing. It's like an awesome story.
1: So thank you, Gary. Gary just turned on the lights for us. He finally figured it out. He did it himself. Good job.
2: Yeah, good
1: so
2: job. I
1: it
2: looked
1: is
2: better
1: an interesting,
2: in the dim light.
1: Interesting
2: thanks,
1: ballpark,
2: Gary.
1: And I am glad that as mad as I am about them, moving from the old ballpark, they still use it's a functional building. It gets a lot of use, and I think that's important. And everything that's kind of sprung up in this area, of course, with Jerry World across the street and everything else, and now hotels. And I was driving around last night just as like, where am I even? It's
2: really?
1: Just what they have added to all of this. Pretty spectacular. So if you want to make that trip, might be worth it.
2: I do like the fact that, like you said, it's a bowl and you go down.
1: Yeah, very different.
2: That's cool.
1: Very, very different. All right, let's go ahead and take a look at what's going on around the rest of baseball as we get this one underway very, very shortly. We are going to do that with the Chevy Silverado scoreboard. Whether tackling the trails or this weekend's chores, Chevy Silverado and Silverado HD were built to take on the Northwest. We'll just give you a few finals because we are getting closer to that first pitch. Blue Jays knocked off the Red Sox today 6-0 early. It was the Giants over the Angels 9-2. Diamondbacks fall to the Nationals 5-3. Royals over the Tigers 3-2. And everything else is either coming up or just getting underway right now. We'll give you a full recap after the game on the post-game show. Mariners lineup tonight. This is what we've got. At the top is Cole Young, followed by Julio Rodriguez, Dom Canzone, Randy Arozarena, Josh Naylor, Cal Raleigh, Luke Raley, J.P. Crawford, and Colt Emerson rounding out the nine. Of course, your pitching matchup, Brian Wu, we're going to look for him to just kind of break that road curse he seems to have going on right now. And on the other side, Nathan Eovaldi, as Angie pointed out, bad first innings. And the Mariners have seen quite a bit of him over the last 2 years. So those who have been around, he is familiar. He can be absolutely nasty when on, particularly with that split. But they have also shown the ability to get to him as well at times over the last 2 years. So that is what is going to be coming up on the mound. Coming up next on the show, it is time for Out of Left Field with Gary and Goldie as we continue on the NC Machinery Mariners Radio Network.

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0: Going any direction you wish.
1: Wu's home road ERA is the largest gap in baseball.
0: Yeah.
1: His home road OPS is the second largest gap in baseball. I don't think that he's throwing left-handed on the road and throwing right-handed at home.
0: No, that's exactly what's been happening.
1: I just haven't noticed, but you have. Is it the same pitch as left-handed? So my sense of the home road thing for Wu is that, you know, earlier this year, he had some good road starts.
0: Sure.
1: But then he had a bad one. And then he had maybe even a worse one. Mm-hmm. And then another bad one. And then after that happens, like, four road starts in a row, now you've created a monster.
0: Yeah.
1: It takes on a life of its own. And I think whether you are a little leaguer or a big leaguer, when the same extreme trap happens again and again and again enough times in a row, mm-hmm. it's impossible not to believe it, right? It seems like he needs the ultimate quality start on the road to get over the hump, and he just hasn't had it, right? And there's no better time than now, because they really need it right now. Because if you lose tonight, obviously the best you can do is split, and you come out of at the best case scenario, you come out of this thing exactly where you were when you got here.
0: Right. Which is the unfortunate part about last night, actually. You know, four runs, it's not a million, but they actually had a decent night offensively, I thought. A lot of traffic.
1: That's the problem.
0: But then Miller didn't have a good start. To your point, yeah. This is why they could use a good start for Wu.
1: Right, but like, I think, okay, I'm not discrediting what you said, because I know you're going to agree with what I'm going to say here.
0: You do?
1: I know you will, Gary. Gary, you better agree with me. I mean, would they have 10 hits?
0: Yeah.
1: How many homers do they hit?
0: That's the issue.
1: How many homers do the Rangers hit? They hit two.
0: Yes. You have to tell me. Like, I'm right there with you.
1: When you look at your scorebook from last night, it is nice to see, and not to completely discredit it, hitting to the big leagues is hard, and it's nice to see over nine innings, right, that there's a smattering of hits fairly consistently.
0: Mariners had two extra base hits.
1: Yeah, I mean, the Mariners were only sat down in order in three of the nine innings.
0: Yeah.
1: So sometimes you think about bad Mariner games offensively, and it's like, oh my gosh, the other team sat down 10 in a row, 15 in a row. Like, that was a far cry from what happened last night.
0: Yeah.
1: But you had Gore against the ropes in the second.
0: Yeah.
1: You had the bases loaded. You didn't cash in. You only got one run instead of blowing the game open and maybe getting four. Right? The Mariners, whether it was a gap or a ball down the line or one over the fence, like, they've given up, I think it was since the beginning of June I looked up today. Since the start of June 1st, they've given up more home runs than they've hit.
0: Which is
1: wild. And they don't give up many
0: home
1: runs.
0: They don't give up home runs.
1: Like, yeah. And, like, they... It's just, it's hard to win for any team if that's the case, and it's especially hard
0: for Mariners. Yeah, this isn't a Mariners thing. This is an every team in baseball thing. It's hard to win when you don't slug.
1: Yeah.
0: The top three teams in slug in baseball, this might surprise people. Nationals.
1: I know.
0: Number
1: crazy.
0: One. Dodgers. That's not a surprise. Pirates.
1: Also a surprise.
0: Top three team in slug. You know the top three teams are unscored.
1: There's no chance it's those three teams.
0: It's the Nationals. It's the Dodgers. It's the Pirates.
1: Right? Now, hold on. Tell me that again like I'm a third grader.
0: Yeah, so this isn't just a Mariners thing. And, hey, bottom three in slug, Cleveland, Seattle, Toronto. Bottom three in runs scored, Cleveland, Seattle, Toronto. Slug is a real thing, because the truth is I'm not saying that manufacturing runs is great.
1: Yes.
0: It's great because you've got to do that at times.
1: You got to.
0: You can't score. But baseball, with the way pitching is, it's too hard on a consistent basis to rely on base hits and manufacturing and singling and runs.
1: Unless you have seven of nine guys in your lineup who are just absolutely built for
0: which
1: that.
0: Which no one has.
1: Which, and the Mariners certainly don't.
0: But no one has that. That's not realistic. So you've got a homer, you've got a slug, and hopefully the Mariners do.
1: Is this your first TED Talk?
0: Yeah.
1: I thought you executed it very well.
0: Yeah. Mariners and Rangers, game two of the series. We'll come back. We have more to come right after this on the NC Machinery Mariners Radio Network.
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9: Welcome to Seattle Mariners baseball. It's so great to have you with us from Arlington as the Mariners get set to take on the Texas Rangers in game two of this four-game series. Gary Hill with you alongside Angie Mentink. Shannon Dreyer is here. Nathan Gemmett in our Seattle studios. Game one did not go as planned for the Mariners. They dropped game one last night, a one-run loss. Now looking to even this series. Brian Wu taking the mound for the Mariners. He's been excellent against the Rangers, looking to keep that role going. Another great matchup, Nathan Eovaldi on the other side, although it's been a rocky July, so we'll see if the Mariners can get to Eovaldi in this one. Mariners really want to even this series after losing game one of the series. Now a game and a half behind the Texas Rangers for first place in the AL West. The Mariners 51-53 on the season. They've dropped three in a row. Meanwhile, the Rangers now one game above 500 at the top in the division at 52-51. So a big one today as the Mariners try and get even against Texas. We'll come back. We'll take a look at the starting lineups right after this.
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5: Nathan Eovaldi ready to work. Here comes his first pitch to Cole Young. It's on its way, and it is swung on and missed. We are underway here from Arlington. Mariners and Rangers. Texas winning last night. Mariners trying to even this series. Rangers in first place by a game and a half. Nathan Eovaldi up on the hill. An ERA at 4.21 on the season. This is start number 20 for the righty. Goes to a hit to call the pitch. Now into the wind. He delivers. Swung on. That's hit hard to the right side. Scooped up by Nicky Lopez. Now at second base. Sidearm fling to first in time to get the out. There's one away.

0: Rangers in first place, a game above 500, 52-51. Mariners chasing Texas at 51-53. Here's Julio. He's the DH tonight, batting second for the Mariners against Eovaldi. Eovaldi's had a good year. July's been a struggle at times. Here comes his pitch. Swung on, lifted, right field. Nimmo ranging over. He's near the line. Fair ground, makes the catch. And quickly, there's two away.
1: This is frustrating. After I did my huge deep dive into Eovaldi in the first inning, an ERA over six, he's allowed eight home runs. I'm like, I want to see the Mariners come out and jump on him. I do like the fact that Cole Young jumped on that first pitch. Four-seam fastball, by the way. Just missed it, fouled it off. But, yeah, already two outs now here in the first inning.
0: Well, the first inning isn't over yet. All right. So here's Dom Canzone. The pitch is outside. One ball, no strikes to Dom. He had a two RBI double last night for the Mariners. The Amps just fell short, playing from behind consistently during the game. Losing by 1-5-4. Eovaldi into the wind. Here's the pitch. He sends that one low, and that's challenged by the catcher. Austin Wins getting the start behind home plate. Let's take a look. It's up on the board. It is a strike, just touching the edge. The very side of the baseball, just getting the edge of the zone. So it's a strike. Count even, one ball, one strike on Dom. Eovaldi into the motion. He deals. Swung on, popped up, out of play, into the seats.
1: I was talking to the guys on the Rangers side of things, and they were saying that, you know, Eovaldi and Wins, his catcher today, they don't have a lot of familiarity. And it's not easy to do. You know, he's caught his bullpen, and he has faced Eovaldi. But what's interesting is some of the times I've seen Eovaldi call the pitches from his hip, and then other times Win from the pitch calm on his knee. So I don't know who's calling the game here, Gary.
0: The 1-2 is low. Yeah, we've seen him go to the hip a couple of times. It's going to be interesting to follow. Two balls, two strikes. Eovaldi wants a new baseball. Two balls, two strikes. Just underway. Top of the first. Base is empty. Two outs. No score. Here's the pitch. Swung on, a missed. Canzone swings through that devastating split. It's a strikeout. The Mariners go 1-2-3 in the top of the first. We're underway from Arlington. Mariners and Rangers. We head to the bottom of the first. That's your Mechanics Bank score on the NC Machinery Mariners Radio Network.
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0: Well, thanks for being with us this evening, Mariners and Rangers. We head to the bottom of the first. Ryan Wu up on the mound for the Mariners. No score. Rangers coming to bat. Jock Peter.

0: Dickerson will start things. He's playing first base tonight. Wu, a 4.16 ERA this year. He's pitched well against the Rangers, not only this year, but his last handful of starts. He's been excellent against Texas. Wu from the first base side of the rubber. Here comes his first pitch on the way to Jacques Peterson. He sends it downstairs for a ball. Wu's first pitch brought to you by Michael's Toyota of Bellevue. Since 1974, that's Michael's Toyota of Bellevue for the life you live. Peterson, 17 home runs on the season. Here's the 1-0. Swung on, line drive into the gap right center field. Rayleigh, the center fielder, racing over, goes to a slide, and he makes the catch. Nice job by Luke Rayleigh to put it away. One away.
1: Yeah, some loud contact to start the game with Jacques Peterson. But Wu has done such a great job after that line out to center field. He's now 0 for 13 against Brian Wu. And we've talked a lot, Gary, about Wu's splits between home and road. All right, here's the thing. Healing often begins when you return to where the wounds began.
0: Here's a pitch of Langford. That's a strike. Okay.
1: Texas.
0: Uh-huh.
1: This is where Brian Wu took his first road loss of the season. And he was good in that game. He took the loss. He went five innings, allowed just one earned run. So, see, I think we're going to exercise some demons here today, Gary.
0: I'm sure Wu would love to do that. Here comes his 0-1 on the way to Langford, a homer last night. Swung on, fouled back, and quickly he's ahead. No balls, two strikes. It is wild to look at the difference between his home and road. At home, a 2.20 ERA for Wu. On the road, it's 6.28. There's no starter has such extreme home road splits in baseball than Wu this year.
1: No, it's been absolutely insane to watch. And just a head scratcher.
0: The 0-2, down low, one ball, two strikes.
1: Yeah, 1-6 as far as his record on the road, and then you contrast that with him at home, 6-0 at home. I mean, what?
0: Yeah. Here comes the 1-2. Swung on, line drive down the left field line. It's a hit. It's rolling to the wall. Langford around first base. He's steaming for two. He's in there. Randy gets the ball in, so it's a one-out double by Wyatt Langford. It's weird, too, when you break it down, because he's thrown essentially the same number of innings between home and road, and he's given up more road home runs, but it's not that big of a split. It's 8-4, but the hits really stand out. 34 hits at home, 64 hits on the road, 30 more, nearly twice as many, which is very odd. He gives up a double right there. Here's Duran.
1: Again, it's just there's nothing really, you know, obviously, you know that he's thought about it. He probably hasn't stopped thinking about it.
0: Here's the pitch. Swung on, lifted, right center field gap. Here comes Rayleigh racing over, dives, can't make a catch.

0: short angle versus the right fielder taking the short angle, Luke Raley is going to be able to cut that off. But all of a sudden, Luke Raley takes the short angle, the center fielder, and then all of a sudden, Dom Canzone can't catch up with it or ends up at the wall.
1: So Texas, an early 1-0 lead. Here's Nimmo, runner at third base, one out. Infield playing in. Here's the pitch. That's over for a strike. So this is not how the Mariners wanted to start this one. The same with Brian Wu. Nimmo had a couple hits last night, scored a run, and the Rangers win in game one of this series. Here's the offer. That's a strike on the corner. Good spot at 96. No balls, two strikes. Woo, would love a punch out right here.
0: Absolutely. Then all of a sudden, his infield can back up. I mean, whenever you have to play so close on turf that's this fast, still in the heart of the Texas Rangers order and a lot of pop, it's difficult.
1: The 0-2. Down low. Did not go. He checked his swing. Trying to get some chase. Nearly did. One ball, two strikes. Duran is lead at third base. Wu from the chest, the pitch. Swung on a rattle, foul at home plate, stays alive. Rangers scored early in the game yesterday. Mariners came back, tied the game twice before eventually falling to Texas. Wu set, the pitch. Down low, a slider in the dirt, two balls, two strikes. Nimmo batting 271 this year, 10 home runs. Spent parts of 10 seasons with the Mets. Here comes the 2-2. Way outside. A changeup that floats on him, so it's 3-2, full count. He's traded straight up for Marcus Semien. And Nimmo's been very helpful to the Rangers this year. Three balls, two strikes. Wu delivers. And that's down low, ball four. He loses them, and now the Rangers have runners on the corners with one away.
0: The frustrating thing about that at bat is he had him 0-2, but from there, it's not like he was nibbling. His balls just weren't even competitive once he jumped out ahead of him.
1: Here's Evan Carter. Batting just 189, eight home runs, but in this situation, he is tough to strike out and does not chase very often at all. JP plays in at third base. Middle infield Mora at double play. Depth. Here comes the pitch. Shows bunt and bunts it foul. Well, the Rangers had a squeeze yesterday that worked.
0: And it was the same sort. You did not see Duran coming as he squared around. That was a safety squeeze, just like we saw last night. Last night it was placed perfectly.
1: The home plate umpire walking a baseball out to Wu and handing it to him.
0: Yeah, I think that that foul ball got a little piece of Cal.
1: One nothing Rangers, first inning. That's your Mechanics Bank score. Texas threatening for more. Runners on the corners, one out. JP playing way in at third. Here's the pitch. Swung on, fouled away. So no balls, two strikes. JP can back up a little now. He'll play more even with the bag. JP back in the lineup. He's playing third base tonight. Cole Emerson shifted nearly behind the bag at second. Woo, twists around, looks at first. No balls, two strikes. The pitch. Swung on, hot shot, past JP, down the third base line. It's a fair ball. Duran scores, Nimmo into third base. Carter cruising into second. It's a double. The third extra base hit of the inning. It's 2-0 Rangers.
0: And a lot of the damage so far in this inning being done on Wu's four-seam fastball.

0: And this has kind of been his story on the road. What were we talking about? Just a lot of hits. Here's Nicky Lopez. 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
1: And I think this is a good time to have a timeout. And it's not so much that Wu is being taxed here in the first inning. It's more to get his mind off the train that it's going down to think, uh-oh, here we go again. Get him off those tracks.
0: Tough part about that double, too. 0-2 pitch.
1: Yep. 0-2 pitch, and it was a good pitch, and he was 3 days late on it, and just inside the line down the left field line, past the diving J.P. Crawford.
0: So back to it here. Infield playing in. Runners at second and third, one out. Nicky Lopez, the hitter, the pitch down low. That was a four-seam. 97. Wu, 18 pitches already. Brian Seth from the stretch. Here's his offer. Swung on a missed. It's a good four-seam. He gets by Lopez. Lopez has been a nice pickup for Texas. He's played all over the place, batting 326. The former Royal has bounced around. The 1-1. Swung on, hot shot past Wu. Picked up by Cole Emerson. Spins, has only played a first. Fires it there to get the out. Another run scores. Nimmo touches home. It's 3-0 Rangers.
1: That could have been a lot worse. That was a really nifty play by Colt Emerson. That ball was stung up the middle. He was playing, you know, in at his shortstop position, not up the middle, was able to cover ground, and as you said, use his momentum to spin around, find first base, and throw a strike over there.
0: Yeah, especially playing in. That was not an easy play. You're right about that. So Carter moves into third. No sooner the DH will bat. Mariners now trailing 3-0 here in the first. Wu, the pitch. Up and away. Wu set. Delivers. Swung on, fouled back. Wu had only allowed 3 earned runs to the Rangers on the season coming in between 2 starts, 12 innings total. But they've gotten to him early here. 3-0 Rangers. 2 outs, runner at third. Here comes the 1-1. Swung on a missed. Swings through a slider. So a pitch away from ending this inning. One ball, 2 strikes. Wu from the stretch. The offer. Inside, he had to skip out of the way. That was at the shoe tops. Nice play by Cal to keep in front.
1: This is just so huge. It's one of those things you don't notice, but you should pay attention to when there's a runner on third. I mean, that's a run. It's not 90 feet. It's a run that he just saved.
0: Here's the 2-2. Swung on, cracked to center field. Raylia rates a late start, racing back. Little back pedal, makes the catch over the shoulder just in front of the track. So he tracks it down. And this inning comes to a close, but damage done. The Rangers score 3 times, so the Mariners trailing 3-0. We head to the second. That's your Mechanics Bank score on the NC Machinery Mariners Radio Network.
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1: Well, the Mariners trailing early 3-0. We head to the second. You're with us inside the Western Washington Toyota radio booth. Randy Rosarena will start things for the Mariners. They went 1-2-3 in the first. Nathan Eovaldi, his last start in Atlanta on Sunday, only lasted 4 innings, allowed 3 home runs in that start. Here comes the pitch to Randy. It's off the plate. Mariners will need some offense today, trailing 3-0 already. Eovaldi for the month of July, 3 starts, 15 innings, 10 earned runs. Here's the pitch. That's a strike on the edge. Randy has gone back to the yellow batting gloves, yellow shoes. Here's the 1-1. Watches that low. 2 balls, 1 strike.
2: Another splitter that misses. He throws that pitch more than any other pitch. We've talked about how effective that pitch is. Opponents hitting just a .190 against it. He used to throw his four-seamer the most, and now he throws that pitch fourth most.
1: Here's the offer. Swung on a miss. Yeah, and the numbers tell the story as to why. Opponents batting over 400 against the four-seam.
2: Yeah. And a lot of damage as well. 8 home runs against that four-seam fastball. Wow.
1: But they don't hit the split.
2: Yes.
1: Here's the pitch. And it's just a touch high. Wins. The catcher tried to frame it. Full count. 3 balls, 2 strikes. Mariners looking for base runners here in the second. Trailing 3-0. Game 2 of this 4-game series. Into the wind. Eovaldi delivers. Swung on a missed. There's the splitter. He'll throw in any count. He gets the punch out. There's one away.
2: 35% whiff rate on that split finger. And, oh, by the way, when you're thinking about that split finger, you also have his curveball. It's been so effective. Throws that a ton in the back of your mind.
1: Josh Naylor will bat. Eovaldi twists, steals. He sends that outside. 1 ball, no strikes. Mariners have dropped 3 games in a row. Still 2 more left in this series. Series ending on Monday. Here's the 1-0. Off the plate.
2: I don't want to put too much emphasis in one game, Gary, but at the same time, this game does have a season swing feel to it. I mean, a win keeps them within striking division, distance in the division and in the AL wildcard for that matter.
1: The 2-0, that's a strike. Well, there's such big swings. If you look at today, for example, right now the Mariners are a game and a half back. If they win, they're a half game back. If they lose, they're 2.5 back. Yeah. That's a big swing in one game.
2: It's a huge swing. And again, with everything that the teams are doing in the wild card race, you don't want to get buried.
1: Yeah. That pitch is inside. 3 balls, 1 strike on Josh. Eovaldi climbs back onto the hill. The veteran righty goes into the motion. Here's his pitch. Upstairs, ball 4, and the Mariners have their first base runner. It's a Naylor walk. So that breaks up the first 4, knocked down by Eovaldi.
2: I think this is a good thing for Josh Naylor. Sometimes you want to swing your way out of your struggles, but sometimes you've just got to walk your way out of the struggles. Firm up your strike zone, swing your good pitches, be ready to do damage when they come in the zone. If they don't, take your walk.
1: Here's the pitch to Cal. That's inside. A curveball that misses. And it looks like that's being challenged by the Rangers. Let's see. It is just got the very

0: bottom corner.
1: I mean, by the laces.
0: Wow. So it's strike. That flips the count. 0-1. Cal had a good day yesterday. Hit a couple balls triple digits off the bat, which was great to see. Naylor at first base. Mariners trailing by three. Second inning. The pitch. Up and in. That one is a ball.
1: Yeah. When you think about yesterday and his at-bats yesterday and just going foul for extra bases, for home runs, and you think about the difference between that being fair and foul. I mean, you're talking hundredths of a second, and his day is completely changed.
0: Naylor takes off. Evaldi steps off. They have him in the rundown. Evaldi staring at Naylor. He hands the ball off to the first baseman. Peterson makes the tag, and Naylor is caught stealing. This has not been a good start to this game for the Mariners.
1: No, it isn't. And Josh Naylor has just been so good with his instincts and when he decides to go. And I don't think that Evaldi was baiting him there in any way. I just think Josh Naylor guessed wrong. Evaldi was as surprised as anyone when his teammates yelled for him to step off.
0: So one ball, one strike, two outs, 3-0 Rangers. The pitch to Cal. Swung on a missed. 1-2. That was the split.
1: Do you have that cost yet? Is it 1-3-6?
0: 1. Here's the pitch. Swung on a missed. 1-4-3.
1: Thank you.
0: As Cal goes down and Evaldi faces the minimum. His third strikeout already. Tough start for the Mariners. Go to the bottom of the second. 3-0 Rangers with the lead on the NC Machinery Mariners Radio Network.
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0: Bottom of the second from Arlington, Mariners and the Rangers. 3-0 Texas leads. Josh Smith will start things, the third baseman for Texas. He was called up today. Josh Young, their starting third baseman, put on the IL. So they're without Josh Young and Corey Seager, two of their better hitters. Smith batting .230 on the season, one home run. Here comes the pitch to him. Swung on, ripped down the first baseline, just foul. Nearly extra bases.
1: I'm going to hear something crazy in that first inning. Every single batter that Brian Wu threw a ball to, so he didn't throw a first pitch strike to, he got out.
0: Huh. Here's the offer. Swung on, ground ball, hopping over the bag at first. Picked up by Naylor, underhand toss to first. Wu right there. That's the out.
1: And it breaks the streak. Because every single guy he threw a first pitch strike to. Wyatt Langford, Duran, Nemo, Carter. Every single one of them reach base.
0: That's wild.

0: hits, yeah.
1: Rangers had 3 extra base hits in the first inning. 2 doubles and a triple. Here's Wins batting 9th for Texas. Lewis, deep breath, into the motion, deals. Swung on, broken bat, hopper right to shortstop. Emerson has it, drops it, throws to first, and it's dug out by Naylor. They get the out. That was not easy. It looked routine at first, turned into a circus, but the out is made, and there's 2 away.
0: Well, he just got a little careless with the glove transfer to his bare hand, but he did the right thing. He shortened up his arm action and threw a one hopper to Josh Naylor, and Josh Naylor able to pick it over on the other side.
1: Here's Peterson, the leadoff man. 3-0 Rangers. Peterson's taking his time getting into the batter's box, as this has gone pretty quick so far. 2 pitches. That's why Peterson is taking his time. And I imagine he'll be taking this one no matter what. Let's see. Wu winds the pitch. Yeah, the veteran takes it upstairs.
0: He understands.
1: Yeah.
0: The assignment.
1: You kind of have to in that position. Wu could really use a fast inning here. He's on the verge of it. The 1-0. Swung on a missed. 1-1. 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Wu into the wind. The pitch. A half cut. Did he go? No, he did not. Says the third base umpire.
0: I had him going. I thought he went around.
1: Wu pitched well his last time out against the Giants. Just 2 earned runs in 6 innings. Looking to settle in after a tough first here. The 2-1. Swung on a miss. An off-balance swing at a slider. 2-2.
0: Yeah, that was ugly. Now, are you one of the ones that is sort of looking forward to maybe using the ABS system to be able to judge if they went around? They've talked about it next year.
1: Here's the pitch. Swung on, ground ball into right field. It's a base hit. Yes. I would like to just get those right.
0: Yes, because it's a judgment call, yeah. Right? So it's like, all right.
1: I think it's a hard call in real time for any umpire.
0: Agreed.
1: So, yeah, I'd like to just get it right. Yep. So if we have a system to get it right, I'm all for it.
0: I like this.
1: Here's Lankford. He got trouble started in the first. He doubled. He homered last night. He's off to a good start in this series. 3-0 Texas. Second inning. Wu's pitch. Swung on, bounding ball, third base side, hugging line, scooped up by JP, but it's foul off the foot of Lankford. He did that last night as well, and he doesn't seem happy about it as he limps around the home plate area. Oh, it's right off. Looked like the ankle.
0: Yeah, I cannot believe how far that baseball went off the top of his foot. Wow.
1: Wow. It's actually rare these days to see guys that don't wear shin guards, and that's why. So no balls and a strike. 2 outs, runner at first. 3-0 Rangers. Peterson takes off. Here's the pitch. It's outside. Throw to second base. Not nearly in time. Peterson, his second steal of the year. A tremendous jump. Nothing Cal could do about that.
0: No. Brian Wu was paying absolutely no attention to him. And Jacques Peterson took advantage of it. That was Josh Naylor-esque with the jump that he got.
1: So he's in scoring position now. It was called a strike, so 0-2. Wu settles in. The 0-2 pitch. This is low. Does not chase a slider. 3 runs, 4 hits already for Texas.

0: Here comes the 1-2. Swung on, fouls it off himself again. He goes tumbling to the ground. He loses his helmet.
1: It's one thing to do that once in an at-bat, and a whole nother level of pain to do that to yourself twice in a row.
0: This was off the top of the foot. And while he was rolling around on the ground, he punched the ground in absolute frustration. Probably not the thing to do. He punched the dirt kind of hard.
1: You're on the IL now with a contusion in your ankle and a broken knuckle. Like, no.
0: Trainers check on him. He's staying in the game. He may need a cane to get to first base, but he's staying in.
1: He doesn't have a shin guard. He might have one in his next at bat.
0: This is usually when a guy hits a slow roller on the infield. It forces you to sprint.
1: Mm-hmm.
0: 1 ball, 2 strikes, 2 outs, runner at second.
1: If I'm Brian Wu, though, I go back in there.
0: Yeah, Wu trying to end this inning. Brian's ready. He delivers. Swung on, fouled. Nearly got his third base coach.
1: Oh, and he did. He went back in there inside because you want that hitter to think about, okay, if I foul this off again off of my foot.
0: He looked a little hobbled on his land on that swing.
1: Mm-hmm.
0: Here comes the 1-2. Upstairs, had a notion, did not go after it. A fastball, 97 letter high. Wu set, delivers. Swung on, smoked into left field, it's a hit. Down the line, going to the wall. Peterson around third, he scores. Langford into second, his second double of the night. The Rangers have another run. It's 4-0, Texas.
1: Well, throughout that at-bat, Wu was really trying to get in on his kitchen. Everything was inside, inside, inside, and then finally he makes the adjustment, pulls his hands inside, gets the barrel to that pitch that was down and in on the black.
0: 106 off the bat. Wu at 40 pitches now. Looked like this would be a fast inning. 2 pitches, mm-hmm. 2 outs to start this inning. Here's Duran, the offer. Swung on, foul back. 4 extra base hits already off Wu. 4 of the 5. That stolen base comes up big as well.
1: Yep.
0: Here's the 0-1. Swung on, rip, but foul into the seats, third base side.
1: He might have been able to score with 2 outs on the double from first base, but it was a no-doubter once he got himself into second.
0: No balls, 2 strikes. 4-0 Rangers. Bottom of the second. Here's the 0-2. Swung on, line drive, base hit, center field. Langford around third base. He scores. It's a hit parade for the Rangers. Another run on the board. It's 5-0 Texas.
1: And this is kind of interesting because Duran ended up hitting the sweeper into the gap for a triple in his first at bat. They try to go back to that sweeper. This time he hits it into the left center field gap. He scores another run.
0: Mariners in a tough spot here because Wu is getting hit. It's just the second inning of game 2 of the series. The question is, do they get somebody up now? They're in a tough spot.
1: Yeah. The answer is they have not yet.
0: Or a 5-0. Here's Nimmo.

0: Langford and Duran are 4 for 4 combined with 3 doubles and 3 RBIs, 3 runs scored. Here's the pitch. Low.
1: And I don't want to say in any way, this is so early in this game, Mariners with plenty of time to come back in it, but you know, in regards to blowing up your bullpen here in the second inning, realizing that you've still got 2 really important games against these Texas Rangers to come.
0: Here's the 1-0. That's fouled away. Yeah, and that's the decision point. That's what makes it tough.
1: This isn't a 3-game series. This is a 4-game series.
0: Bottom of the second, 2 outs. 5-0 Rangers. Here's the 1-1. Swung on, lifted, right field, twisting around, Canzone reaches up, makes the catch on the move just in front of the track. That's it pretty well, but Dom tracks it down, and finally this inning is over. But 2 more runs for Texas. The Mariners, a lot of heavy lifting now. 5-0. Rangers lead as we head to the third on the NC Machinery Mariners Radio Network.
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0: Well, the Mariners down 5-0 as we head to the third. Rangers 3 in the first, 2 in the second. That's your Mechanics Bank score. Luke Raley playing center field. He'll bat first to start the third. Eovaldi hasn't allowed a hit. Just 1 walk so far. He's fanned 3. Here's the pitch. It misses away. 1 ball, no strikes. Here with us inside the Western Washington Toyota radio booth. He winds, deals, swung on a missed. Count even on Raley. Here's the pitch. This is low, 2-1. The Mariners need a lot of base runners.
1: Yeah, certainly not the start that the Mariners wanted to this really pivotal game 2 of the series.
0: The pitch swung on a miss. 2-2. The pitch swung on a miss. Raley goes down on strikes. That's the 4th punch out. And there's 1 away here in the third.
1: A couple of fastballs to start off this at bat, and then 3 straight splitters to Luke Raley.
0: Here's JP back in the lineup for the Mariners, playing third base tonight for the M's. Here's the offer to JP. That's a strike. So we take a look at a Northwest Chevy Equinox.